0: 136 points. 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
2: Welcome to Tuesday, June the 30th. I'm Chris Samples, 98.3 KXDJ News. In our outdoor focus segment today, a report in the Texas flyover last week warned screwworm cases in Texas could devastate the state's $9.6 billion hunting industry. Our game warden, Jeremy Schwalk, says it's way too early to tell, but it's certainly on the radar.
3: We're watching it pretty closely, and we've actually tested a few deer already, not up in this area, but in other areas, that have had, I believe, if I'm correct, they've had actual screwworms on them, but it wasn't anything to do with the deer or anything. It had any damage or any effects of the deer, and that's not what was cause of death for it. And it came back a negative result, which is good. And so everybody's kind of on board and keeping a close eye on it.
2: And I'm thinking of, and normally it can be some mammal has given birth. It can be an umbilical cord that these flies land on and then lay their parasitic eggs, which then eat live flesh and can kill mammals. But yeah. I'm just wondering, when it comes to wildlife, I just wonder about maybe those antelope that scoot underneath those barbed wire fences running at about 40 miles an hour. Surely they get scraped and injured. I'm just kind of wondering if there might be those kinds of concerns because they have these natural things that are happy. You got some blood showing, and it could be an attractor.
3: Oh, absolutely. It can be any kind of our wildlife that fight or go under fences, or if they even get hit or something like that, or an injury of some sort. Having that exposed is a concern, and them getting in it. I don't know what the effects are, if it's the same effects as it's having on cattle yet. I don't know about that. We've just gotten a little bit of information on it, and so I'm still kind of in the new stages on it.
2: Our game warden, Jeremy Schwalk, is also a drone pilot and is working this week during the FIFA World Cup soccer tournament in Arlington, helping with security detail. On the ag front today, Texas Ag Commissioner Sid Miller is praising President Trump and Texas Attorney General Ken Paxton for their groundbreaking antitrust settlement in the meat industry.
4: What they've done is manipulate the market, and that's illegal. And so we've got them in the crosshairs. I think we're going to take them down. They're going to have to pay for their misgivings there. They've distorted the markets. The markets are so volatile anyway with all the tariffs and the droughts and everything else that we've got going on. We certainly don't need somebody manipulating the markets.
2: So as I'm reading some of the press release, it talks about companies using insider information to pad profits and cheat the people and cheat the producers as well. So what basically, in a nutshell, in layman's terms, are they doing to do this?
4: Well, they take the vital statistics they gather, and then they use that as insider information before it's released to the public. Basically, we call that insider trading, and that's not allowed. So that they're manipulating the markets by using inside information against the farmers and ranchers that they should be providing the information to in whole.
2: Texas Ag Commissioner Sid Miller says Texas farmers and ranchers work too hard to be undercut by corporate gamesmanship. President Trump, he adds, is proving once again he's willing to take on powerful interests and fight for the people who actually feed the country. Chris Samples, KXDJ News.

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2: The music you love, I love it. Is the music you got. What I got, girl, country's got you covered.
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7: 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A part of the celebrations coming up here in Perryton, the Ochiltree Senior Citizen Center hosting a free lunch to veterans on Friday, and the Perryton Museum of the Plains will host a pork tenderloin sale on Friday. The Hansford County Golf Club will hold a July 4th golf scramble on Saturday. They will draw for teams. Perryton's First Methodist Church holding their vacation Bible school next week. We'd have a chance of an isolated thunderstorm or two around this evening. Some gusty winds and small hail will be the biggest threat. Low 71. Windy, chance of a storm, low 90s tomorrow.
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0: Kent and Co. Wetzel. Teaming up on that one, a little Rocky Mountain Low. I am Chris Matthews. Some product placement coming up from Bailey Zimmerman with a little whiskey on you. Yeah, Nate Smith is up next.
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14: In 2025, we tried 4 new drought-tolerant hybrids against some of the standard lines. One of actually was a historical leading hybrid from 2010. We found that the drought-tolerant hybrids were so much better. They out-yielded the conventional lines quite substantially, but there was one hybrid in particular that out-yielded the rest by 10 to 14%. And so it was head and shoulders above the rest of the pack, and it also was able to out-yield those other hybrids at all moisture contents. The one issue is that at this point, it's still a little experimental and it doesn't have the full trait package. So what we've found we need is ripworm protection. Unfortunately, that hybrid doesn't have it yet. So for 2026, we had to go with a new slate of hybrids that are all ripworm protected. So we'll have a look at some new genetics and see how they compare. One of the main findings in 2025 was that it's really super exciting what's coming down the pike.
13: To learn more, go to northplainsgcd.org.
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0: Bailey Z, a little product placement action from your buddy, talking about his favorite kind of truck. Chase Matthew also singing about a truck, but I can't tell. Is he throwing shade at the Ridgeline? I don't know. You tell me. Darlin's up next.
1: 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All are proud supporters of area youth on X. The Gray County Commissioner's Court in Pampa meets tomorrow, Wednesday morning at 9. The Perryton Rifle and Pistol Club holding their monthly meeting on Thursday night at 7 at the indoor range in Perryton. Canadian hosting their 4th of July celebration beginning on Thursday. Music on Main and a rodeo performance continuing into the weekend. We do have July 4th celebrations coming up this weekend, not only from Canadian, but down to Lake Meredith, here in Perryton, Pampa, Stratford, Dumas, Spearman, Groover, Forgan, and Beaver. Happy 250th birthday, America. Weather Channel forecast, a stray thunderstorm or three possible this evening if we see them. Gusty winds, maybe some small hail, the biggest threat. Just about like it tomorrow, windy and low to mid-90s.
2: What a difference a year makes. 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And the best part? 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
1: News this hour from Town Hall. I'm Keith Peters in Washington. Several Supreme Court decisions were released today. One involved transgender athletes.
2: The Supreme Court upholds the transgender sports ban in two states, Idaho and West Virginia. The justices ruling the states can block transgender athletes who are biological males from participating in girls' sports teams at both public schools and universities. Justice Kavanaugh writing the opinion for the 6-3 majority.
1: Correspondent Laura Winters reporting, and the justices also upheld a long-standing belief in birthright citizenship.
3: The justices, in a decision in a New Hampshire case Tuesday, relied on a long-settled understanding of the 14th Amendment, adopted after the Civil War, and more recent federal laws in ruling anyone born in the country is a citizen, with limited exceptions. The Republican president's restrictions had been blocked by several lower courts and had not taken effect. Three conservative justices would have allowed the restrictions to take effect.
1: Correspondent Bernie Bennett reporting. Temperatures are heading into dangerously high territory for the next few days from the Midwest to the East Coast. And forecasters are warning people to stay inside and wear loose-fitting clothing. The CEO of Must Ministries, Ike Reigart, says their cooling center in Cobb County, Georgia, opens during the day when the temperature goes above 90 degrees.
4: Well, we know that over the next few days, that heat index may go anywhere from 105 to 108 degrees. It becomes life-threatening. So to me, this is a rescue station.
1: The hot weather is expected to last into the weekend. President Trump has announced that Republicans will hold their first ever national convention ahead of the midterm elections, an unusual event aimed at boosting turnout in races that will decide whether the party maintains control of Congress. More on these stories at townhall.com.
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6: Welcome to Tuesday, June the 30th, with this Texas headline update courtesy of the Texas Flyover. I'm Chris Samples, 98.3 KXDJ News. Texas Attorney General Ken Paxton secured a nearly $34 million settlement against drug maker AstraZeneca on Monday over alleged illegal kickbacks tied to Medicaid prescriptions. Paxton's office sued under the Texas Health Care Program Fraud Prevention Act, alleging the company offered providers free nursing services, reimbursement support, and other inducements to steer them towards prescribing AstraZeneca drugs. Many of those prescriptions were covered by Texas Medicaid, the office said, producing millions in claims and called tainted by the company's payments. AstraZeneca will pay the state over $33 million. Three women have been charged with murder in a broad daylight stabbing of a 32-year-old mother in Del Rio. Del Rio police were called to Val Verde Regional Medical Center on Thursday afternoon last week after the woman arrived with multiple stab wounds. The attack happened in the 800 block of East 10th. The woman, a twin and mother of five, was flown to a San Antonio hospital and died that night. Police have not released a motive and say the investigation is ongoing with additional charges possible. Paramount Plus has greenlit a four-piece episode docuseries following the Texas Tech Red Raiders football team through their offseason, set to premiere ahead of the Fall College 2026 season. Produced by Skydance Sports and Second Wind Creative, the untitled series has been filming since January and follows head coach Joey McGuire as he rebuilds the roster. Texas and Oklahoma transportation departments launched a real-time data sharing system yesterday, exchanging traffic camera feeds, crash alerts, and travel times along the corridors linking the two states of Texas and Oklahoma. Officials timed the rollout to ease travel for the 2026 World Cup. Saharan dust moved into central Texas yesterday, bringing hazy skies and reduced air quality that could irritate people with allergies and asthma. Some lingering haze is possible today, though the particles often produce vivid orange and pink sunsets, still worth catching. Federal agents and Texas state troopers raided a stash house in Laredo this week, arresting 15 people from three countries who were held inside. Border Patrol said all 15 will be processed under federal immigration law and face deportation. A neighbor fatality shot a machete-wielding man in Fort Worth that was dragging a screaming woman down Ross Street overnight, according to police. The neighbor had stepped outside to intervene and stayed to talk with detectives. No arrests have been made. And Texas factory output growth slowed again in June, according to the Dallas Fed's monthly survey, with manufacturers citing inflation and labor costs as top concerns. Chris Samples, KXDJ News.

0: country music makes it better. So what are you waiting for? Turn it up.
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0: take me to church on Jelly Roll, man. I just, he, hands up, New Country Jelly Roll. Just love it. Everything he does. My name is Chris Matthews. Want to shout out, there's still some little bit of good news into your world. And honestly, like, if you're waiting on him to pop the question, ladies, I'm going to give you an example of why maybe that's not necessary. A woman recently proposed to her boyfriend during the Netherlands-Tunisia World Cup soccer game. This happened in Kansas City. She got down on one knee and straight up popped the question. Fans cheered. Her dude accepted. Apparently, only 2% of women propose. But if you're going to do it, honestly, when the Netherlands take on Tunisia in the World Cup, is there any better place?
1: 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The beers and sunshine. 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
5: 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A part of the celebrations coming up here in Perryton, the Ochiltree Senior Citizen Center hosting a free lunch to veterans on Friday, and the Perryton Museum of the Plains will host a pork tenderloin sale on Friday. The Hansford County Golf Club will hold a July 4th golf scramble on Saturday. They will draw for teams. Perryton's First Methodist Church holding their vacation Bible school next week. We'd have a chance of an isolated thunderstorm or two around this evening. Some gusty winds and small hail will be the biggest threat. Low 71. Windy, chance of a storm, low 90s tomorrow. What do I think you'll enjoy about staying at KXDJ Riverside 1 in Red River? Well, that view of that mountain from that deck on the bottom floor and the private deck from the master bedroom upstairs are unbeatable. I think you'll enjoy the short walk to town if you want to take it, and yet being just far enough away you have your own privacy. And let me tell you, coffee on the deck and catching a trout out the front door, cha-ching. 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

0: Luke Bryan and George Burge and Ride, Ride, Ride and Chris Matthews. Just rolling. I'm riding it all the way to the end of this Tuesday, so thanks for letting me finish things up on your second Monday. Hate how you look moving on. Sort of today's You Look So Good in Love, a bit bittersweet from Josh Ross. Number one song in the country up next.
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0: bet you never thought you'd be such a wonderful, irresistible human being listening to all this great country music. 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
2: 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All are proud supporters of area youth on X. The Gray County Commissioner's Court in Pampa meets tomorrow, Wednesday morning at 9. The Perryton Rifle and Pistol Club holding their monthly meeting on Thursday night at 7 at the indoor range in Perryton. Canadian hosting their 4th of July celebration beginning on Thursday. Music on Main and a rodeo performance continuing into the weekend. We do have July 4th celebrations coming up this weekend, not only from Canadian, but down to Lake Meredith, here in Perryton, Pampa, Stratford, Dumas, Spearman, Groover, Forgan, and Beaver. Happy 250th birthday, America. Weather channel forecast, a stray thunderstorm or three possible this evening if we see them. Gusty winds, maybe some small hail, the biggest threat. Just about like it tomorrow, windy and low to mid-90s.
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1: News this hour from Town Hall. I'm Keith Peters in Washington. There's a nationwide egg pricing collusion settlement.
2: The Justice Department in 17 states reached settlement agreements with three major egg producers this week to resolve allegations that the companies illegally colluded for years to raise prices, including when the cost of eggs soared to record highs last year. The investigation found that Balmain Foods, Versova, and Hickman's Egg Ranch coordinated on bids submitted to Urner-Barry Publications, a company that runs an index key to determining how much grocery stores, restaurants, and others pay for billions of eggs each year. None of the companies admitted wrongdoing, but will collectively pay $3.3 million.
1: Correspondent Lisa Dwyer reporting. And as long as we're speaking about groceries, the price you pay for your morning cup of coffee just might be coming down.
3: Nestle may reduce coffee prices for consumers as bean costs decline, a senior company executive said Tuesday. The company will consider lower bean prices when setting retail prices, a potential boost to consumers seeking some relief from high coffee prices in recent years. Coffee prices rose sharply in 2024 and reached record highs in 2025 after adverse weather affected supplies.
1: Correspondent Bill Alexander reporting. It's a hot one for millions of people in the Midwest and Great Lakes states. Intense heat and humidity are baking the region with no immediate relief. The National Weather Service says conditions are dangerous. The heat index is exceeding 100 degrees in some areas, and it's all heading toward the East Coast. On Wall Street, the Dow up by 136 points. The Nasdaq rose 393, with the S&P 500 advancing by 58 points. More at townhall.com.
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6: If you missed Chris and Ken this morning, here's some of what you missed.
7: Welcome into the Tuesday program. Here we go, wrapping up the month on this June the 30th. Well, we do have a chance of some stray thunderstorms in the PM again today. Meteorologist Joanne Kulin joined me earlier this morning with the Weather Service in Amarillo on a few that we had yesterday, again in the east. Some of that out of the kind of east of Amarillo area moved into a part of certainly Gray and Hemphill and a part of Lipscomb and into Oklahoma again yesterday.
8: Yeah, and that's usually the case, especially if we're dealing with the dry line or some kind of a weather system that's moving through. That area tends to just get a little bit more moisture that we need for severe weather. That dry line helps the storms kind of initiate a little bit in central panhandles, but really take off in the east. So sometimes we do see, unfortunately for them, a little bit more of the severe storms develop before they head over into Oklahoma.
7: Chances again today. What's your take?
8: So we do have a little bit better chance today than we did yesterday for the entire area. We have a weather disturbance. We have a very subtle one yesterday that was moving through the area, but we have a little bit more potency to the one today. So we do have a little higher risk for severe weather across the area. So I mentioned we have what's called a slight risk of severe storms, which is a level 2 out of 5, and that includes places basically west of a Beaver to Perryton, north of Amarillo line, kind of the northwestern panhandles. But then most of the rest of the panhandle has what's called a marginal risk, which is a level 1 out of 5 for pretty much the rest of the panhandles, although the far southeast is currently not in any sort of outlook. The main concerns we expect with that are, you know, storms could maybe start out a little scattered and then congeal into a little bit of a line of storms, with the main risk being damaging winds, 75 miles an hour, maybe a little bit higher, because it is the panhandle. We like to overachieve here.
7: No.
8: There is still a chance for some hail, but we don't think it's the bigger risk, simply because some of the parameters that we look at for hail development aren't in place. And, you know, when you get into the summer months, hail could be stronger or bigger up in the thunderstorm, but as it starts to fall, it melts a little bit. So maybe some half-dollar size hail, but definitely the 70, maybe 80-mile-an-hour winds are more of the threat today. So supercell thunderstorms, they can have all sorts of things, the large hail, the long tornadoes, and the damaging winds. Some of those parameters are just not as conducive when we have squall lines. So we see more damaging winds associated with that. It's just the way the atmosphere sort of lines up with the wind energy in the atmosphere.
7: Meteorologist Joanne Kulin with the Weather Service in Amarillo. So chance of some isolated thunder today and again tomorrow, and then it does look like mostly a drier trend as we head into the holiday weekend.
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He's talking to his heart there. Jason Aldean saying, don't tell on me, man. Don't you rat me out. John Morgan was just a kid. A kid myself. New country from John Morgan about the late.

0: 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Y'all do.
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0: coming up this weekend from Canadian down to Lake Meredith, Perryton, Pampa, Stratford, Dumas, Spearman, Groover, Forgan, and Beaver. Check your local socials or call us for more party info. A part of the celebrations coming up here in Perryton, the Ochiltree Senior Citizen Center hosting a free lunch to veterans on Friday, and the Perryton Museum of the Plains will host a pork tenderloin sale on Friday. The Hansford County Golf Club will hold a July 4th golf scramble on Saturday. They will draw for teams. Perryton's First Methodist Church holding their vacation Bible school next week. We'd have a chance of an isolated thunderstorm or two around this evening. Some gusty winds and small hail will be the biggest threat. Low 71. Windy, chance of a storm, low 90s tomorrow.
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2: 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All are proud supporters of area youth on X. The Gray County Commissioner's Court in Pampa meets tomorrow, Wednesday morning at 9. The Perryton Rifle and Pistol Club holding their monthly meeting on Thursday night at 7 at the indoor range in Perryton. Canadian hosting their 4th of July celebration beginning on Thursday. Music on Main and a rodeo performance continuing into the weekend. We do have July 4th celebrations coming up this weekend, not only from Canadian, but down to Lake Meredith, here in Perryton, Pampa, Stratford, Dumas, Spearman, Groover, Forgan, and Beaver. Happy 250th birthday, America. Weather Channel forecast, a stray thunderstorm or three possible this evening. If we see them, gusty winds, maybe some small hail, the biggest threat. Just about like it tomorrow, windy and low to mid-90s.
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1: News this hour from Town Hall. I'm Jason Walker. The old saying goes, it's hotter than the 4th of July, and this year's no exception. It is a hot one for millions of Americans in the Midwest and Great Lakes states. Intense heat, humidity, just baking about all of the eastern half of the country. And the West, well, that's not exactly chilly either. Now, the National Weather Service says conditions are considered to be dangerous, with the heat index exceeding 100 degrees just about all over the east.
2: If you can't afford to cool the whole house, make a cool space, such as one room where everyone sleeps in. Experts say the best defense against hot days is cool nights that let your body recharge. If you don't have AC, during the day, find somewhere that does. If your AC goes out, newer dehumidifiers help remove excess moisture. Early trouble signs of heat illness can include heavy sweating, muscle cramps, and headache. That's when you stop what you're doing and cool yourself off. Signs of heat exhaustion include faster heart rate and dizziness. Next comes heat stroke, which can include confusion, slurred words, and fainting.
1: That is Lisa Dwyer reporting. New Jersey Republican lawmaker Tom Keene Jr. disclosing why he was absent from Congress for some 4 months.
3: I was given the diagnosis of depression. Now, when people hear the word depression, many people think simply feel it means feeling sad. But depression is so much more than that. It is physical. It is emotional. And until you experience it yourself, it is difficult to fully understand how powerful this illness can be.
1: Aid groups warning that Venezuela's healthcare system at its breaking point in the wake of two earthquakes hitting the country last week. Damaged hospitals are said to be completely overwhelmed. 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
5: Welcome to Tuesday. It's June 30th. I'm Chris Samples, 98.3 KXDJ News. Our economic focus segment today, construction on a massive workforce camp facility to house employees working on the Gray County Data Center continues in Wheeler County, just east of the project. Wheeler County Judge Shalon Heffley recently telling me it's been quite a whirlwind and at times tough to even get information.
6: So, first of all, you have to understand a little bit about where I was before I was appointed to this position. So I actually ran the title company here in Wheeler for the last 10 years or so, 9 to 10 years for the Sheltons. And so I had some knowledge that the land was being sold, but of course all of that at that point until it's public record is confidential information. Mm-hmm. And of course, I wasn't allowed to share any of that with anyone, not even my husband. So we didn't know what it was for, though, because we were not handling the closing. We just knew there was a lot of land being sold for a very high price, and my coworker and I had no idea what it was because it closed outside of our office. So all we did was the actual research for the title on the property and sent it to the title company who closed. When I came into office very shortly thereafter, before that, it was disclosed that it was part of the Intersect project in Gray County. And so I was very curious about it, but unless they're willing to give up the information, you can't force them to tell you anything about it.
5: Mm-hmm.
6: And that did take quite a bit of time to actually finally get contact with someone who could provide that to us. They had a local gentleman in Miami, and he got a hold of think the Wheeler Volunteer Fire Department, and this was actually before I was appointed as well, but he said, this is coming. We want y'all to know about it because it does affect, we have volunteer fire departments. We don't have paid fire departments. And so they knew that it was important that they be prepared for it, but we really didn't know a whole lot. They showed us a site plan. We were like, okay, this is going to be a big deal.
5: Yes, it is.
6: And then once I was appointed and kind of got in here a little bit, and then everybody started asking questions and wanted to know why we haven't stopped it and what can we do. And counties don't have the power that municipalities do. We don't have ordinances. We don't have restrictions. Cities and incorporated municipalities can do all kinds of things. They adopt ordinances and put restrictions on certain areas, and this is commercial and this is residential and you can't do this and you can't do that. Counties don't do that. And part of the reason you don't want to do that is because a lot of the people that are actually complaining about all this are farmers and ranchers out here. If you put those restrictions on a company that's trying to do something like this, then those same restrictions apply to the farmers and ranchers out here. You can't discriminate. You can't say, well, they can't do it, but you can.
5: Wheeler County Judge Shalone Heffley, as the project continues, she says that the organizers behind the project have been paying landowners some 10 times the value for that land. The construction timeline, the first of four phases, expected to be complete by the end of August of this summer. It will house 500 workers at the time. In another year, year and a half, when fully complete, 3,500 workers. Chris Samples, KXDJ News.

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7: 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A part of the celebrations coming up here in Perryton, the Ochiltree Senior Citizen Center hosting a free lunch to veterans on Friday, and the Perryton Museum of the Plains will host a pork tenderloin sale on Friday. 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

0: Chance of an isolated thunderstorm or two around this evening. Some gusty winds and small hail will be the biggest threat. Low 71. Windy, chance of a storm, low 90s tomorrow.
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1: 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All are proud supporters of area youth on X. The Gray County Commissioners Court in Pampa meets tomorrow, Wednesday morning at 9. The Perryton Rifle and Pistol Club holding their monthly meeting on Thursday night at 7 at the indoor range in Perryton. Canadian hosting their 4th of July celebration beginning on Thursday. Music on Main and a rodeo performance continuing into the weekend. We do have July 4th celebrations coming up this weekend, not only from Canadian, but down to Lake Meredith, here in Perryton, Pampa, Stratford, Dumas, Spearman, Groover, Forgan, and Beaver. Happy 250th birthday, America. Weather Channel forecast, a stray thunderstorm or three possible this evening if we see them. Gusty winds, maybe some small hail, the biggest threat. Just about like it tomorrow, windy and low to mid-90s.
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1: News this hour from Town Hall. I'm Jason Walker. Supreme Court upholds state laws barring transgender athletes, or actually biological boys, from playing on girls' athletic teams. Here's Bernie Bennett.
2: The court's conservative majority has ruled that states' bans in Idaho and West Virginia don't violate the constitution of the federal law known as Title IX, which prohibits sex discrimination in education. Left unresolved by the outcome are lawsuits challenging state laws and regulations in Connecticut, California, and elsewhere.
1: Supreme Court has also upheld a broad conception of birthright citizenship. It rejects the president's earlier executive order that declared children born to people in the United States illegally are not American citizens. President Trump announcing that Republicans will hold their first ever national convention ahead of the midterm elections, a very unusual event aimed at boosting turnout in races that could very well decide whether the party maintains control of Congress. Convention will be held in Dallas September 9th and 10th. Meanwhile, Democrats had considered holding a similar convention but rejected the idea as they struggle with fundraising problems. Charlotta Wolf, a spokeswoman for the UN Relief Agency, says Venezuela is in rough shape.
3: In La Guaira, the hardest hit state, food shortages are widespread, basic services have broken down, and connectivity has been largely severed. Community tensions are rising as access to assistance remains constrained.
1: Well, the death toll has surpassed 1,900. Thousands more have been injured, and many more are yet missing in that incident. Wall Street Tuesday, the Dow gained 136 points. S&P 500 had 59. NASDAQ gained 393. More on these stories, townhall.com.
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6: If you missed Chris and Ken this morning, here's some of what you missed.
7: Well, welcome into the Tuesday program. Well, it was great earlier this morning on the show to have Coach Spahn back with us. We have been telling you they've been out for quite a time, a couple of weeks, as they lost their beautiful daughter, Kendra, to cancer at the age of 51. They had her funeral service down in the Fort Worth area on Friday. And Ken was back with us earlier this morning, and to open the show, had a chance to visit with him, and here's a part of that conversation.
8: I just know that we had a beautiful celebration of life, and the people that made that even more special was Kendra's longtime friend here in Perryton and roommate for 3 years in college, Tandra Brillhart, and her dad, Randy, officiated the service. As all of those of you who know Randy, it was extremely well done.
7: I can imagine. He would expect nothing less.
8: Yeah, they lost the lady we call, because that's what Kendra called her, Mama B, Teresa Brillhart, within the last few months. And they were really, they had files of things you got to do to make this thing happen. And they were invaluable to our son-in-law, Dion, and family to prepare for this and all that, but there's been a tremendous outpouring of love and prayers. You feel the prayers, and there have been hundreds of them, or maybe even thousands. Mm-hmm. And that support is kind of humbling, and I especially appreciate people who have experienced what we experienced. Earl and Barbara McKinley, Travis and Shauna Schulte, Braden and Valerie Carver just the week before Kendra passed, mm-hmm. lost Breda. And these people understand. A lot of other people out there have lost loved ones too. And if you lose a loved one, it's tough. But if you lose a child, it's different. And so, mm-hmm. so we really appreciate the support. And
7: you've heard from people in this audience that you don't even know.
8: That's true.
7: You got a card from some folks from Amarillo.
8: I did.
7: That have listened to us for years, and they just wanted you to know they loved you.
8: It's
7: and
8: amazing.
7: Were praying for you.
8: Yeah, it really is. Just amazing. And whenever you. When you have the opportunity through Facebook to see the sentiments of people who knew Kendra when the girls were in high school, these people who were the moms who worked together, volleyball moms, they had a young ladies service group that they all were part of, and the mothers were part of it with the kids, and the high school friends of not only Kendra but Michael and friends across the state, friends that knew her in college, friends that I haven't seen or heard from since the days they were together. It's an outpouring of love that you probably need and you certainly appreciate.
7: We love you, Coach. Welcome back.
8: Thank you.
7: It is great to have Coach Splawn back with us. Our thoughts and prayers are continued with he and Sandra and all of their family. And you can hear that or tell others if they want to catch it later. The full interview will be posted at highplainsobserverpuriton.com.
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5: 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A part of the celebrations coming up here in Perryton, the Ochiltree Senior Citizen Center hosting a free lunch to veterans on Friday, and the Perryton Museum of the Plains will host a pork tenderloin sale on Friday. The Hensford County Golf Club will hold a July 4th golf scramble on Saturday. They will draw for teams. Perryton's First Methodist Church holding their vacation Bible school next week. We'd have a chance of an isolated thunderstorm or two around this evening. Some gusty winds and small hail will be the biggest threat. Low 71. Windy, chance of a storm, low 90s tomorrow. So what do I think you'll enjoy most about staying at KXDJ Riverside 1 in Red River? 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
1: 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And this News Minute on X brought to you by Villagran Energy Services, Reds Pharmacy, and Edward Jones. All are proud supporters of area youth on X. The Gray County Commissioner's Court in Pampa meets tomorrow, Wednesday morning at 9. The Perryton Rifle and Pistol Club holding their monthly meeting on Thursday night at 7 at the indoor range in Perryton. Canadian hosting their 4th of July celebration beginning on Thursday. Music on Main and a rodeo performance continuing into the weekend. We do have July 4th celebrations coming up this weekend, not only from Canadian, but down to Lake Meredith, here in Perryton, Pampa, Stratford, Dumas, Spearman, Groover, Forgan, and Beaver. Happy 250th birthday, America. Weather Channel forecast, a stray thunderstorm or three possible this evening if we see them. Gusty winds, maybe some small hail, the biggest threat. Just about like it tomorrow, windy and low to mid-90s.
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0: That's Luke Combs. That's his latest single, Beat By You. Thomas Rhett right before that. I'm Rich Krieger. And Shania Twain almost suffered a wardrobe malfunction last Friday night while opening up for Harry Styles over in the United Kingdom. She wore a sheer black outfit with skin tone Spanx underneath, but there wasn't a lot of coverage on her backside. So when she squatted down while performing, man, I feel like a woman, everyone around her got a very exposed view. Coming up, Megan Maroney.
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5: 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The Perryton Rifle and Pistol Club holding their monthly meeting on Thursday evening. Canadians' July 4th celebration will be the first to kick off around the region. They go tomorrow, Thursday night, with music on Main and their first rodeo performance. Festivities continue down in the River City through the weekend. Other big July 4th celebrations coming up this weekend from Perryton down to Lake Meredith, Pampa, Stratford, Dumas, Spearman, Groover, Forgan, and Beaver. The Perryton Lions Club will hold their July 4th fireworks show down at Lake Fryer on Saturday night as well. The Hansford Golf Club holding a golf scramble on July 4th. Weather Channel forecast, passing chance of a thunderstorm, low 70s this morning, windy and low 90s this afternoon. What do I think you'll enjoy about staying at KXDJ Riverside 1 in Red River? Well, that view of that mountain from that deck on the bottom floor and the private deck from the master bedroom upstairs are unbeatable. I think you'll enjoy the short walk to town if you want to take it, and yet being just far enough away you have your own privacy. And let me tell you, coffee on the deck and catching a trout out the front door, cha-ching. 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

0: That's Morgan Wallen with Don't We. I'm Rich Krieger. And while you're munching on your hot dog this 4th of July, remember this. There is a right way and a wrong way to eat your hot dog. Always dress the dog and not the bun. Now, experts recommend the following order for condiment application. First, wet mustard, for example. Then chunky. That'd be relish or onions. And then cheese or chili, if desired. And then any spices. Coming up, we'll hear from Darius Rucker, also John Park.
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18: 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So We were pretty lucky to get some good rainfall in September, right around harvest. And so it might not have helped harvest so much, but it kind of fell just after that. We were able to store it in the soil. So we came out of the winter and the spring, you know, not needing as much pre-watering as we did the year before, mainly on the cotton field. It had sort of shut down, and then we got that rain. And so we were able to hold it, whereas last year it dried the soil right out. And, you know, that was coming out of 2024 into 25. We needed quite a bit of pre-water this year. From 25 into 26, we didn't. So we still put on about 3 inches leading into this season, but that was kind of lighter than what I was expecting.
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1: 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Right before that, I'm Rich Krieger, and stick around. 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
3: 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All are proud supporters of area youth on X. The Gray County Commissioner's Court meets this morning at 9. The Perryton Rifle and Pistol Club holding their monthly meeting on Thursday evening. Canadians' July 4th celebration will be the first to kick off around the region. They go tomorrow, Thursday night, with music on Main and their first rodeo performance. Festivities continue down in the River City through the weekend. Other big July 4th celebrations coming up this weekend from Perryton down to Lake Meredith, Pampa, Stratford, Dumas, Spearman, Groover, Forgan, and Beaver. The Perryton Lions Club will hold their July 4th fireworks show down at Lake Fryer on Saturday night as well. The Hansford Golf Club holding a golf scramble on July 4th. Weather Channel forecast, passing chance of a thunderstorm, low 70s this morning, windy and low 90s this afternoon.
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0: That's Taylor Swift with I Knew It, I Knew You. Chris Young, right before that, I'm Rich Krieger. And Kane Brown says he feels alone in the music world and really just wants a friend in the industry. He said he's friends with Patrick Mahomes, the quarterback for the Kansas City Chiefs, and he says he relates more to athletes because at one time he wanted to be one. He said, besides, Pat's a cool dude and he's normal. And that's another thing that I also love because a lot of people have egos and I shut down around that. Now, Kane said he does have some artists that he does text. He said, I've been a loner, so I'm kind of used to it. But Morgan Wallen, he texts. Shaboozy, Chris Young, and Jason Aldean, he says, is his guy. Speaking of Aldean, he's up next.
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7: 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The Perryton Rifle and Pistol Club holding their monthly meeting on Thursday evening. Canadians' July 4th celebration will be the first to kick off around the region. They go tomorrow, Thursday night, with music on Main and their first rodeo performance. Festivities continue down in the River City through the weekend. Other big July 4th celebrations coming up this weekend from Perryton down to Lake Meredith, Pampa, Stratford, Dumas, Spearman, Groover, Forgan, and Beaver. The Perryton Lions Club will hold their July 4th fireworks show down at Lake Fryer on Saturday night as well. The Hansford Golf Club holding a golf scramble on July 4th. Weather Channel forecast, passing chance of a thunderstorm, low 70s this morning, windy and low 90s this afternoon. So what do I think you'll enjoy most about staying at KXDJ Riverside 1 in Red River? 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

0: That's George Burge and Luke Bryan with Ride, Ride, Ride. I'm Rich Krieger. And make sure you take in a fireworks display this 4th of July. 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Who knew? 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

0: That's Jelly Roll with his latest single, Hands Up. I'm Rich Krieger. Corey Kent, up next.
1: 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And this news minute on X brought to you by Daddy's Dogs and More, First Bank Southwest, and A-Tech for You. All are proud supporters of area youth on X. The Gray County Commissioner's Court meets this morning at 9. The Perryton Rifle and Pistol Club holding their monthly meeting on Thursday evening. Canadians' July 4th celebration will be the first to kick off around the region. They go tomorrow, Thursday night, with Music on Main and their first rodeo performance. Festivities continue down in the River City through the weekend. Other big July 4th celebrations coming up this weekend from Perryton down to Lake Meredith, Pampa, Stratford, Dumas, Spearman, Groover, Forgan, and Beaver. The Perryton Lions Club will hold their July 4th fireworks show down at Lake Fryer on Saturday night as well. The Hansford Golf Club holding a golf scramble on July 4th. Weather Channel forecast, passing chance of a thunderstorm, low 70s this morning, windy and low 90s this afternoon.
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2: And this News Minute on X brought to you by Daddy's Dogs and More, First Bank Southwest, and A-Tech for You. All are proud supporters of area youth on X. The Gray County Commissioner's Court meets this morning at 9. The Perryton Rifle and Pistol Club holding their monthly meeting on Thursday evening. Canadians' July 4th celebration will be the first to kick off around the region. They go tomorrow, Thursday night, with music on Main and their first rodeo performance. Festivities continue down in the River City through the weekend. Other big July 4th celebrations coming up this weekend from Perryton down to Lake Meredith, Pampa, Stratford, Dumas, Spearman, Groover, Forgan, and Beaver. The Perryton Lions Club will hold their July 4th fireworks show down at Lake Fryer on Saturday night as well. The Hansford Golf Club holding a golf scramble on July 4th. Weather Channel forecast, passing chance of a thunderstorm, low 70s this morning, windy and low 90s this afternoon.
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0: That's Megan Maroney with Beautiful Things. I'm Rich Krieger, and here is a fun idea for staying cool during the heat. Wear a wet t-shirt. More fun than just simply sweating, the wet t-shirt helps keep your skin in constant contact with cool water and aids the cooling down process. Or you could try soaking some sponges in ice water and then putting them down your shirt. It's what the triathletes competing in Hawaii's Ironman competition do. Coming up, Randy Houser, also the new single from Cody Johnson.
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1: That's Cody Johnson. That's his new single, Horseback. Randy Houser, Goodnight Kiss, right before that. I'm Rich Krieger. Another hour's worth of great country music on the way. We'll kick it off with Blake Shelton.
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3: And this News Minute on X, brought to you by Daddy's Dogs and More, First Bank Southwest, and A-Tech for You. All are proud supporters of area youth on X. The Gray County Commissioner's Court meets this morning at 9. The Perryton Rifle and Pistol Club holding their monthly meeting on Thursday evening. Canadians' July 4th celebration will be the first to kick off around the region. They go tomorrow, Thursday night, with music on Main and their first rodeo performance. Festivities continue down in the River City through the weekend. Other big July 4th celebrations coming up this weekend from Perryton down to Lake Meredith, Pampa, Stratford, Dumas, Spearman, Groover, Forgan, and Beaver. The Perryton Lions Club will hold their July 4th fireworks show down at Lake Fryer on Saturday night as well. The Hansford Golf Club holding a golf scramble on July 4th. Weather Channel forecast, passing chance of a thunderstorm, low 70s this morning, windy and low 90s this afternoon. Are you looking for a computer guru for your business? 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He does it all for us. We get all our computers from Brad. He gets them, builds them, delivers them. He makes sure the software's on there, that all the virus protection stuff's on there, all the backups are on there. And we were working on a project yesterday. He was on the phone with the software guy getting it all lined out for us. Can't imagine doing this thing without Brad. That's Brad and Kim Herring at Perryton's A-Tech for You.
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0: That's Lainey Wilson with her latest single, Phone, Keys, Wallet. John Party, right before that, I'm Rich Krieger. And John Party surprised Rhett Akins on stage at the Grand Ole Opry with the news that Rhett has officially been invited to become a member of the Grand Ole Opry. Rhett's family joined him as well, including his son, Thomas Rhett. Rhett said, quote, "All I do every day is write words, and I can't think of any words right now other than thank you, Lord Jesus." Coming up, Ella Langley and Morgan Wallen team up.
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8: 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The Perryton Rifle and Pistol Club holding their monthly meeting on Thursday evening. Canadians' July 4th celebration will be the first to kick off around the region. They go tomorrow, Thursday night, with music on Main and their first rodeo performance. Festivities continue down in the River City through the weekend. Other big July 4th celebrations coming up this weekend from Perryton down to Lake Meredith, Pampa, Stratford, Dumas, Spearman, Groover, Forgan, and Beaver. The Perryton Lions Club will hold their July 4th fireworks show down at Lake Fryer on Saturday night as well. The Hansford Golf Club holding a golf scramble on July 4th. Weather Channel forecast, passing chance of a thunderstorm, low 70s this morning, windy and low 90s this afternoon.
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0: That's Bailey Zimmerman with Chevy Silverado, Megan Maroney right before that. I'm Rich Krieger. 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
2: And this News Minute on X brought to you by Daddy's Dogs and More, First Bank Southwest, and A-Tech for You. All are proud supporters of area youth on X. The Gray County Commissioner's Court meets this morning at 9. The Perryton Rifle and Pistol Club holding their monthly meeting on Thursday evening. Canadians' July 4th celebration will be the first to kick off around the region. They go tomorrow, Thursday night, with music on Main and their first rodeo performance. Festivities continue down in the River City through the weekend. Other big July 4th celebrations coming up this weekend from Perryton down to Lake Meredith, Pampa, Stratford, Dumas, Spearman, Groover, Forgan, and Beaver. The Perryton Lions Club will hold their July 4th fireworks show down at Lake Fryer on Saturday night as well. The Hansford Golf Club holding a golf scramble on July 4th. Weather Channel forecast, passing chance of a thunderstorm, low 70s this morning, windy and low 90s this afternoon.
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2: And this News Minute on X brought to you by Daddy's Dogs and More, First Bank Southwest, and A-Tech for You. All are proud supporters of area youth on X. The Gray County Commissioner's Court meets this morning at 9. The Perryton Rifle and Pistol Club holding their monthly meeting on Thursday evening. Canadians' July 4th celebration will be the first to kick off around the region. They go tomorrow, Thursday night, with Music on Main and their first rodeo performance. Festivities continue down in the River City through the weekend. Other big July 4th celebrations coming up this weekend from Perryton down to Lake Meredith, Pampa, Stratford, Dumas, Spearman, Groover, Forgan, and Beaver. The Perryton Lions Club will hold their July 4th fireworks show down at Lake Fryer on Saturday night as well. The Hansford Golf Club holding a golf scramble on July 4th. Weather Channel forecast, passing chance of a thunderstorm, low 70s this morning, windy and low 90s this afternoon. So what do I think you'll enjoy most about staying at KXDJ Riverside 1 in Red River? 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

0: That's Zach Top with his single South of Sanity. I've heard many people say it's such a sad song. Kid Rock right before that with All Summer Long. I'm Rich Krieger. And coming up, another hour's worth of great country music. We're going to kick it off with Chris Stapleton. Think I'm in Love with You.
1: 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And this News Minute on X brought to you by Daddy's Dogs and More, First Bank Southwest, and A-Tech for You. All are proud supporters of area youth on X. The Gray County Commissioner's Court meets this morning at 9. The Perryton Rifle and Pistol Club holding their monthly meeting on Thursday evening. Canadians' July 4th celebration will be the first to kick off around the region. They go tomorrow, Thursday night, with Music on Main and their first rodeo performance. Festivities continue down in the River City through the weekend. Other big July 4th celebrations coming up this weekend from Perryton down to Lake Meredith, Pampa, Stratford, Dumas, Spearman, Groover, Forgan, and Beaver. The Perryton Lions Club will hold their July 4th fireworks show down at Lake Fryer on Saturday night as well. The Hansford Golf Club holding a golf scramble on July 4th. Weather Channel forecast, passing chance of a thunderstorm, low 70s this morning, windy and low 90s this afternoon.
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0: Alexandra Kay, straight for the heart. Steve Harmon, three things since the last time we were together. This is amazing. Red Akins, Thomas Rhett's dad, has been invited to become a member of the Grand Ole Opry by John Party. How cool is that? Number two, the FBI says they're booked to work security for Taylor and Kelsey's wedding at Madison Square Garden. Do I believe it? Maybe not till I see an actual picture from the wedding. And number three, Joey Chestnut says he's begun preparing for the Nathan's Famous hot dog eating contest this weekend by burping and stretching. And that is what I'll tell my wife from now on. I'm preparing. I'm preparing for battle with all this burping.
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7: 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The Perryton Rifle and Pistol Club holding their monthly meeting on Thursday evening. Canadians' July 4th celebration will be the first to kick off around the region. They go tomorrow, Thursday night, with music on Main and their first rodeo performance. Festivities continue down in the River City through the weekend. Other big July 4th celebrations coming up this weekend from Perryton down to Lake Meredith, Pampa, Stratford, Dumas, Spearman, Groover, Forgan, and Beaver. The Perryton Lions Club will hold their July 4th fireworks show down at Lake Fryer on Saturday night as well. The Hansford Golf Club holding a golf scramble on July 4th. Weather Channel forecast, passing chance of a thunderstorm, low 70s this morning, windy and low 90s this afternoon.
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3: This is Texas Ag Today, the number one source for the latest news in Texas agriculture. The largest and most experienced farm news team in the Lone Star State covers it all. From the piney woods of East Texas to the rocky ranges of the Trans-Pecos, and from the Panhandle down to the Rio Grande Valley. Here's today's top stories.
4: There's a lot of repair work to be done on wildfire-damaged ranches in Randall County. I'm James Hunt, and we'll talk about that on Texas Ag Today.
5: As Americans celebrate the 250th anniversary of America on July 4th, they will find that the cost of the 4th of July cookouts will reflect inflation increases over the last year. I'm Tom Nicoletti, and I'll have more from an American Farm Bureau Federation annual market basket survey on Texas Ag Today.
6: The world now has two facilities producing sterile New World screwworm flies. I'm Jessica Domel, and we'll have an update coming up on Texas Ag Today.
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7: Hello, Texas. Why don't you jump on in with me and buckle up? We're going to take a ride around the Lone Star State as we cover the most important industry in this greatest state in the nation, Texas agriculture. Be sure to hold on tight because it all starts right now. Informational meetings about screwworms are being held all over Texas as the number of cases continues to increase. Dr. Greg Binger is a veterinarian and cattle producer in North Central Texas. He's been in a lot of those meetings and is very active giving advice on social media. I asked him, what's the number one question you're getting about screwworms?
8: I get asked quite often, well, why don't I just get all my cattle up and just give them all ivermectin or Dectomax every 2 weeks and then I wouldn't have to worry about it? And I said, for beginners, that's not a very practical problem because the nature of the problem, again, isn't a herd infection. It's an individual infection. And with the exception of newborns, there's really not much potential for this to infect masses of animals in a herd. So the best thing you could do instead of thinking in terms of getting your cattle up is and putting some kind of medicine on them, is to get your cattle up and put eyeballs on them, or get in your cattle and put eyeballs on them.
7: The total number of screwworm cases now stands at 27. The most recent ones were a handful of sheep cases in Crockett County. That's between Fort Stockton and El Dorado, and a cattle case in Jim Hogg County, which is in deep South Texas near the border. A new report from the Federal Reserve Bank in Dallas reveals stable but depressed conditions across most of the Fed's 11th district, which includes Texas and parts of Louisiana and New Mexico.
6: According to the report, the bankers surveyed expressed profitability concerns and tight margins for farmers and concerns about New World screwworm for ranchers. The bankers note demand for agricultural loans continued to fall while availability of funds rose. The rate of loan repayment has declined, they say, but at a significantly lower pace than the prior quarter. The Fed says real land values for crop and ranch land fell this quarter, but they say the bankers surveyed said they expect farmland values to rise due to competition from non-agricultural uses. For the Texas Farm Bureau Radio Network, I'm Jessica Domel.
7: 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The nominations are open through July 15th for Texas-based influencers who create content based on farming, ranching, food, rural life, or agricultural advocacy. The winner will receive a $5,000 cash prize. If you'd like more information on the contest, go to TexasFarmBureau.org. There's a lot of repair work to be done on wildfire-damaged ranches in Randall County. James Hunt reports from the Panhandle.
4: When wildfires burned approximately 35,000 acres in Randall County in mid-May, the best news was no human lives were lost. And on the ranches that got caught up in the blazes, no cattle were lost either. But Extension Agent J.D. Ragland says the ongoing recovery effort includes a lot of fence work.
9: We estimated somewhere around 60 to 100 miles of fence was totally lost, and then probably another 100 miles, 150 so, had some type of damage. So many of the producers right now are in the process of rebuilding. Obviously, fencing is very costly. Rebuilding of fences, we're looking at anywhere from $17,000 to $20,000 plus per mile. So there's a lot of dollars there that is going to be put back into rebuilding fences. And that's what many of our producers are doing now. They're having to tackle that in phases. Obviously, in a lot of cases, some of them lost several miles of fence, no doubt. And when you add that up, that's real costly.
4: And if you would like to help ranchers with those costs, J.D. Ragland says Randall County Extension has set up an account at Happy State Bank.
9: There's many different Happy State Bank branches around the Panhandle and even throughout Texas. You can either call them or go visit them in person and just ask for the Randall County Agricultural Wildfire Relief Fund, and they can assist you with any contributions into that account.
4: I'm James Hunt on the Texas Farm Bureau Radio Network.
7: The cost of the 4th of July cookout reflects an inflation increase this year. Tom Nicoletti has the details.
10: Families celebrating the 4th of July holiday, the 250th anniversary of America, with a cookout will find that prices at the grocery store closely reflect inflation increases over the last year. An Independence Day cookout will cost $73.82 for 10 guests this year, according to the 2026 American Farm Bureau Federation Annual Market Basket Survey. This is up $2.90 from last year, which is a 4% increase. The overall annual inflation rate in the United States is 4.2% for 12 months ending in May. At $7.38 per person, this is the most expensive 4th of July cookout since Farm Bureau began surveying costs in 2016. However, after adjusting for inflation, cookout costs have remained relatively stable in recent years and remain below the previous peak reached in 2022. The Market Basket Survey shows an increase in the cost of 10 of the 12 tracked items, including ground beef, pork and beans, strawberries, and hamburger buns. Several factors influence the increased cost. The retail price for 2 pounds of ground beef increased 5.5% to $14.06. America's ranchers continue to rebuild their herds following years of severe drought, which has affected supplies. American Farm Bureau President Zippy Duval said, quote, higher prices at the grocery store don't always translate to more money for farmers. The farmer's share of the food dollar is around 6% after expenses. Farmers are dealing with natural disasters and higher supply costs while making the same, or sometimes less, money for the food they grow. Duval said farmers and ranchers are committed to growing safe, affordable, sustainable, and abundant food for the nation. I'm Tom Nicoletti at the Texas Farm Bureau Radio Network.
7: There are now two facilities producing sterile screwworm flies. Jessica Domel has the story.
6: There are now more sterile flies available to aid in the fight against New World screwworms. Over the weekend, U.S. Secretary of Agriculture Brooke Rollins traveled to Matapa, Mexico for the opening of a sterile fly facility built near the Mexico-Guatemala border. Here's Dudley Hoskins, U.S. Undersecretary of Agriculture for Marketing and Regulatory Programs.
11: Last summer, Secretary Rollins invested $21 million with our partners in Mexico to help retrofit the fruit fly facility in Matapa and convert it into a New World screwworm sterile production facility. Since then, we've been working hand in glove with our partners in Mexico with equipment procurement, technical assistance on that facility.
6: Although construction is complete, it will take some time before the facility in Mexico is at full production.
11: So we're hopeful in July we may have several million flies per week coming out of that facility, and then we'll continue to build that number over the course of 3 to 6 months. So we'll see some immediate results, but we won't get the full 100 million sterile flies per week until probably the end of the year.
6: U.S. Secretary of Agriculture Brooke Rollins over the weekend posted on X that within 8 weeks, we should have 30 million flies coming out of that facility, and in 12 weeks, 50 million flies. And by the fall, an additional 100 million sterile New World screwworm flies to deploy thanks to that facility. The addition of the facility in Metapa, Mexico means there are now two facilities creating sterile New World screwworm flies to combat the New World screwworm. A third production facility is under construction in the Rio Grande Valley of Texas at the site of the new sterile fly distribution facility at Moore Air Base near Edinburgh. For the Texas Farm Bureau Radio Network, I'm Jessica Dolmel.
7: Coming up next,
12: Coastal Bend producers are now preparing for a new challenge during the second half of 2026. This is Harvey Buring reporting from the Corpus Christi area.
7: And this is the time of year many horses have allergies.
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6: 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We ran the sprinkler in bubble mode for most of the season. It still took 21 inches plus another 14 inches of rainfall to grow 247 bushel grain corn crop. By comparison, we were able to use 14 inches to grow a 292 bushel grain corn crop. The average was about 262, saving the third of the water. And so, you know, we had about a 5% increase in yield with subsurface drip compared to sprinkler irrigation. 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
8: Coastal Bend farmers are preparing for a new challenge. Harvey Buring has this update from Corpus Christi.
9: Well, after a very difficult start to the growing season here in 2026, our Coastal Bend farmers are now dealing with a whole different set of challenges now that it's finally rained and appears that drought conditions are broken for the meantime. It's difficult to imagine here in the Coastal Bend that only 60 days ago, the countryside was barren and looked much like a desert, but following those rains that came after Easter here in the Coastal Bend, with great follow-up rains during May and June, the whole countryside has turned lush and green. Vegetation certainly has responded beyond belief with the warmer days. Now, farmers are looking at new challenges, draining fields that have had too much water, also having to spray for headworms in their sorghum crops, looking for midge in those late-planted sorghum fields, and then the cotton farmers also having to drain some fields, but in those well-drained fields, those cotton plants have certainly responded to the sunlight and moisture, with plant growth well above knee-high in many fields, and growth regulators have had to be applied. The cotton plants are blooming, doing quite well at this point in the game, And our hay producers are certainly looking for more days of sunshine and warm and windy conditions so that they can move in and get those fields harvested. Thousands of acres of sorghum Sudan hay grazer type crops were planted this year because of the deficit in hay around the area. A number of those fields were harvested during the rainy periods of last week. That hay that was on the ground has been ruined, and producers are now looking as to how to salvage some of those crops. All in all, a different set of challenges, but as often said, in our part of the world here along the Gulf Coast and the lower coastal bend, producers and ranchers can make more production in the mud than they can in the dust, and that's the situation here in the coastal bend. This has been Harvey Buring.
8: This is the time of year many horses have allergies. Dr. Bob Judd has more.
10: Allergic skin disease is not common in horses, but does occur, and it makes horses miserable. Many horses are allergic to flying Culicoides midges, but today I am talking about atopy, or skin allergy, due to pollen. The most common cause of equine allergies other than Culicoides is allergy to different types of pollen, as food allergy is fairly rare. Food allergies are usually year-round, while seasonal allergies are usually related to pollen, and now is the time of year for these seasonal allergies to occur. Some horses will also have a bacterial infection on their skin, secondary to the constant itching and rubbing. Allergy testing can identify the allergens involved. This can be either skin or blood testing. I recently talked about serum allergy testing in horses versus skin allergy testing. And although skin testing has historically been more accurate, blood testing technology is improving. Treatments for allergies involve medication to decrease itching and, in many cases, treat the infection that has developed from the itching. Corticosteroids are the drug of choice for skin allergies, and prednisolone works really well. Dexamethasone also is effective, but some horses with insulin resistance can develop laminitis using these steroids, so you have to be careful. Antihistamines can help in some horses, but they have not been very helpful in most of my cases. You can use hydroxyzine, cetirizine or Zyrtec, and doxepin in horses for mild skin allergies. Benadryl is not very effective in horses, but omega-3 fatty acid treatments have been used along with other therapies to help control allergies. Bentoxifylline has also been used in horses with some success, and Apoquel, a drug approved in dogs for allergies, has also been used in horses with some success. I'm veterinarian Dr. Bob Judd. You are listening to the Texas Farm Bureau Radio Network.
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11: And this News Minute on X brought to you by Daddy's Dogs and More, First Bank Southwest, and A-Tech for You. All are proud supporters of area youth on X. The Gray County Commissioner's Court meets this morning at 9. The Perryton Rifle and Pistol Club holding their monthly meeting on Thursday evening. Canadians' July 4th celebration will be the first to kick off around the region. They go tomorrow, Thursday night, with Music on Main and their first rodeo performance. Festivities continue down in the River City through the weekend. Other big July 4th celebrations coming up this weekend from Perryton down to Lake Meredith, Pampa, Stratford, Dumas, Spearman, Groover, Forgan, and Beaver. The Perryton Lions Club will hold their July 4th fireworks show down at Lake Fryer on Saturday night as well. The Hansford Golf Club holding a golf scramble on July 4th. Weather Channel forecast, passing chance of a thunderstorm, low 70s this morning, windy and low 90s this afternoon.
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16: Howdy neighbors, I'm Larry Marble with a livestock auction market report on Texas Ag Today. We are on the line with Rodney Butler from Beeville Livestock. Rodney, how was the Friday sale?
17: Oh, the market was real active. We had some good cattle, and I thought the old market was a little stronger than the week before, and I thought the week before that it was stronger. So we're headed in the right direction, but no, sir, we had a good sale, have good quality cattle.
16: Good. Walk those pens with us.
17: All right, we had 233 head of cattle, no horses, and 13 goats and sheep, and that old market's active. Your 200 to 300 pound steers were 613 to 630. Heifers were 549 to 565. Your 300 to 400 pound steers were 536 to 630. Heifers were 494 to 5 1/4. Your 400 to 500 pound steers were 494 to 550. Heifers were 453 to 540. Your 500 to 600 pound steers were 435 to 512. Heifers were 434 to 520. Your 600 to 700 pound steers were 362 to 428. Heifers were 330 to 485. And your 700 to 800 pound steers were 310 to 340. And heifers were $3 to 420. That old heifer market is strong. Can't see much difference in your heifers and your steers on the market, especially on those replacement black and F1 type heifers. Packer cows, we didn't have very many cows this week. They brought anywhere from $1.30 to $1.70. Bulls brought from $2 to $2.16. And our young stocker cows brought anywhere from $1.56 to $2.70. No bred cows or no pairs this last week.
16: Good. What is the holiday schedule like?
17: We will be closed next Friday. It'll be July the 3rd, and we will be closed for 4th of July, and we wish everybody a happy and safe 4th of July, sir.
16: Tell everybody how to get a hold of you, Rodney.
17: Yeah, if I can help market your cattle in the next week, call me at 361-358-1727, or you can reach me on my mobile, 645-5002.
16: Rodney, I appreciate the call. Thank you.
17: Thank you, and talk to you next week.
16: Bye-bye.
17: Bye.
16: Neighbor, thanks for joining me. I'm Larry Marble. This is the Texas Farm Bureau Radio Network. Walk in the pens. We'll see you tomorrow. Good day.
18: Cattle futures ending the day lower, with August live cattle down $1.15, 242.42. October down 72 cents, 236.65. Feeder cattle lower as well, with August down 287, 360.460. September feeder cattle down 322, closing at 362.52. Cash fed cattle market quiet so far this week. We wrapped up last week selling cattle mostly at 258 here in the south. That's about $2 lower. In the north, live sales at 260, dressed sales from 408 to 410. That's mostly steady. Corn and wheat finishing higher, getting support from the USDA planted acreage report that came out Tuesday morning. The corn number coming in at 95.3 million acres. That's down 3% from last year. Wheat estimated at 42.7 million acres, down 6% from a year ago. September corn up 6.5, closing at 416 3/4. December corn up 6, 436 a bushel. Both hard and soft wheat finished higher, with September Kansas City wheat up 10.5, 625 1/4. September Chicago wheat up 9.5, 689 1/4. The cotton acreage in the report estimated at 9.85 million acres. That's 6% above 2025, but the market still closed higher, with October up 22 points, 74.99. New crop December cotton up 35 points, 76.80 cents. In the energy markets, August natural gas up 7 cents at 325. August West Texas crude down 72 cents, 70.03 a barrel. The financial markets higher, with the Dow up 136 points, 52,319. The NASDAQ up 393 at 26,213. The S&P up 58 points, 7,499. Now with a closer look at the energy and financial markets, here's economist Tim Snyder with Matador Economics in Dallas.
19: Today's markets are trying to balance two competing realities. The immediate fear of a full-scale energy shock has faded, but investors are nowhere near ready to price in lasting peace. Crude oil has fallen back close to pre-war levels, yet uncertainty surrounding U.S.-Iran negotiations and the future of the Strait of Hormuz continues to keep markets on edge. So where does this next leg of growth come from? Will it be artificial intelligence and semiconductor technology, data centers, despite ongoing power shortages, or will geopolitics continue to dictate the direction of energy prices and ultimately inflation? My dad used to say, it ain't right, but it's true. That seems to fit today's markets perfectly. Investors may not like the uncertainty, but it's the reality they're trading. On the geopolitical front, Iran's negotiating team remains in Qatar, meeting with the Qatari officials. As of this morning, no timetable has been announced for talks with the United States. That lack of urgency is beginning to concern investors. The biggest sticking point here remains the Strait of Hormuz. Iran continues discussing plans that would tighten its control over shipping and potentially charge vessels for passage. The rest of the world continues to insist on free and uninterrupted navigation, leaving the issue as the primary obstacle to a broader agreement. Energy prices are modestly higher this morning as optimism over diplomacy cools. Here in Texas, however, gasoline prices are still down about 12 cents a gallon week over week, while diesel has fallen nearly 18 cents. Meanwhile, technology shares remain under pressure as investors question lofty AI and semiconductor valuations. Today's macroeconomic reports bring job openings and consumer confidence to the markets. Tomorrow, we'll see the ADP employment report followed Thursday by the government's labor report. Here's the bottom line. Markets are becoming increasingly uneasy with the slow pace of diplomacy as we close out the first half of this year. This holiday shortened week could set the tone for not only the financial markets, but for the overall economy as we stumble headlong into the second half of 2026. For the Texas Farm Bureau Radio Network, I'm economist Tim Snyder.
16: That wraps up our look at the markets, and that wraps up this episode of Texas Ag Today. I'm Kerry Martin. Hope to see you back here next time as we cover the most important industry in this greatest state in the U.S. of A, Texas agriculture.
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5: Breaking news this hour from Town Hall. I'm Rich Thomason. Socialism on the march in the U.S. Democratic Socialist beats a 30-year incumbent in Colorado's Democratic primary for the U.S. House.
6: It was a stunning defeat Tuesday for 30-year incumbent Diana DeGette, losing to a 29-year-old former lawyer and Democratic Socialist in the 1st Congressional District.
7: I may like heroes. We will not wait to take the fight to Donald Trump.
6: Audio courtesy of KMGH. In other races, U.S. Senator John Hickenlooper fended off State Senator and Progressive Julie Gonzalez. And in the race for Colorado Governor, State Attorney General Phil Weiser won the Democratic primary and is favored to win in November. I'm Donna Water.
5: On Capitol Hill, the House leadership abruptly canceled votes yesterday, sending lawmakers home early. Speaker Mike Johnson's majority once again gridlocked by rebellious Republicans rejecting their own party's agenda.
8: More than a dozen conservatives in the House continued their blockade in protest of the stalled Save America Act in the Senate. Lawmakers voting 198 to 224 against advancing a bunch of legislative items, including a must-pass defense bill that will be paired with the Save America Act. 14 Republicans voting no. Among the holdouts, Florida's Anna Paulina Luna, Chip Roy from Texas, Thomas Massie from Kentucky, and Lauren Boebert of Colorado. House Speaker Mike Johnson calling the hardball tactics self-defeating for Republicans and the president's agenda.
5: And that's correspondent Laura Winters reporting. President Trump has announced that Republicans will be holding their first ever national convention ahead of the all-important midterm elections. That convention to be held in Dallas September 9th and 10th. On Wall Street this morning, the Dow futures are down 110 points. More on these stories, townhall.com.
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5: Mourners in Pakistan attending the funerals of 14 school children killed when the roof of a tutoring center collapsed. Prayers for the youngsters up to 14 years of age began before dawn today. Police investigating whether negligence during construction caused the collapse in the eastern city of Lahore. Authorities say 8 children remain hospitalized. They are listed in stable condition. Most of the victims buried in a local graveyard, while some families plan to take the bodies to their native towns for burial. Turkey implementing extensive security measures for the upcoming NATO summit, deploying thousands of police and banning public gatherings. The country has also converted a former military airfield into a new airport facility to host NATO leaders. These actions aim to safeguard the summit while also demonstrating Turkey's commitment to the NATO alliance. On July 7th and 8th, leaders from all 32 member states, including President Trump, will gather in Ankara. Townhall.com. Coffee drinkers rejoice. Price relief for that cup of Joe could be on the way.
10: Nestle may reduce coffee prices for consumers as bean costs decline, a senior company executive said Tuesday. The company will consider lower bean prices when setting retail prices, a potential boost to consumers seeking some relief from high coffee prices in recent years. Coffee prices rose sharply in 2024 and reached record highs in 2025 after adverse weather affected supplies.
5: Correspondent Bill Alexander. Americans' attitudes toward the economy improved slightly last month as gas prices declined, but their outlook is still mostly negative by historical standards. Conference Board says its Consumer Confidence Index rose 0.6 of a point to 91.2 in June. It's a figure that's still below the year-ago reading, which was 95.2. Consumer attitudes worsened after the Iran war got underway. More on these stories, townhall.com.
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12: Well, data centers are coming. I say coming. They're already here in many respects. This is just the way the world happens now. Like them, don't like them. I don't think there's anything anybody's going to be able to do to stop this stuff. This is commerce. They're going to require the power. Markets will ultimately figure that out with, I don't know, some way in from government, I suppose. But markets will handle this. And here's one thing I know. Electric power generation, natural gas is the largest fuel source for that, easily. The data centers point to a massive future need for power, and in many respects, that power can only come from natural gas. There'll be some come from other sources. And the good news is we've got plenty of it. We've got plenty of it. We've got more natural gas. We're finding it all the time.
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21: Amen, amen, amen. Happy 250th America. And happy Independence Day to you. Coming up on it in a hurry. Hope you get a little bit of time off this coming holiday weekend. Maybe a dog, a burger on that grill. Maybe now, some of you masters, some of you grill masters, I am jealous because I know you get her done this weekend. And I'm not one of those guys. I do like to grill, but I'm not a grill master. Not those of you who do the briskets and do the ribs and do all the stuff. I am envious. I am envious. Good morning. Welcome in. It is 610 with Chris and Ken from our KXDJ studios, 24th and Main, downtown Perryton. Welcome in. All across our massive 50,000-watt listening region, all the way down to Wheeler, back around to Amarillo's back door, up to Hugoton, Kansas, and around to Beaver, Oklahoma, wherever you are within the Giant X. Welcome. 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Alexa, play KXDJ on TuneIn. While you're at it, put some avocados on the shopping list, and please quit eavesdropping on all my other conversations. However, from wherever, good morning and welcome to the Wednesday program. And so we kick off July. It is July the 1st. A lot coming up on the program today, a preview of some of the many news stories on the way. But let's begin where we begin every weekday morning at this time, and that is more on that weather outlook. Meteorologist Joanne Kulin, warning coordination meteorologist with the National Weather Service Office in Amarillo, joins us again this morning. Good morning, Joanne.
22: Good morning.
21: How are you?
22: I'm good. Can you believe it's July?
21: Yeah, it's here already, isn't it? I tell you what, we'll be kicking off these high school football seasons in about a minute.
22: Well, I'm sure everybody would like that, especially because that'll probably mean a little bit cooler weather.
21: Yeah, for sure. It's always kind of interesting. You start with 95, and then about mid-season, here comes 35. That's the only way that high school football season goes. Well, let's talk, first of all, a little bit about some rain that we did have well down to the south and east, especially yesterday. Did have some pop up yesterday afternoon and into the evening, and just kind of kept streaming. A lot of it, bulk of it, south and east of you. But, boy, you get down by Clarendon up through Wheeler. Even Allison again, they've had some good rains of late, and into parts of western Oklahoma. There was quite a string, quite a line of some heavy rain again yesterday, wasn't there?
22: Yes, there was, and unfortunately, it did seem to hit the same places that had been hit the previous day, so it's maybe not quite as welcome down there as it might be in some other places of the panhandle.
21: I know that our friends in Dumas would really appreciate a little bit of that. They've got on stage 3, I think it is, water restrictions in recent days. That made news. We've got listeners in the Dumas area, and I've heard from two or three of them saying, you know, we're really kind of still waiting over here. We've had some, but we have not had what many have had, certainly not what Lipscomb County has had, parts of Hemphill, and as you say, parts of Wheeler, and then on down near Clarendon yesterday, where it just kept raining, and you had some of those green boxes down in that area yesterday, didn't you?
22: Yeah, so rainfall amounts from, let's see, I'm looking at radar estimates, so this is not exactly what fell. From the 29th through this morning, that area down just south of Clarendon has had somewhere between 4 to 6, maybe locally 7 inches of rain in that time span. So it's definitely, when you get into the summer, a little bit more feast or famine for some places.
21: Yeah, no doubt about it. And I hope it's helped Greenbelt Lake. I don't know exactly how that runoff works down there. It might be a little bit like Lake Meredith. It's not really the heavy rains right at the lake that do the best and helping to refill, but it's more up the watershed. So hopefully some of that benefit is a part. But, yeah, when it comes to agriculture, et cetera, 4 to 6 inches, a big old bunch at a time, there's a lot of it that runs off, of course, and causes a lot of problems. How about our chances of more scattered around in the PM today?
22: We are looking at another day of at least some isolated to scattered thunderstorms. It's not going to be overly widespread, unfortunately. So again, some places will definitely miss out. But we are looking at another round of some showers and thunderstorms today. Unfortunately, with that comes potential for some severe weather with that as well. We are looking at damaging winds once again being the main concern. We can't rule out a little bit of hail with it as well. Our our higher outlook is across from like Boyd City, the Guymon, the Oklahoma Panhandle today, but anywhere from say about Claude, the Pampa, up through Beaver County has a risk for at least some potential for severe weather this afternoon.
21: And do we see those chances diminish now then as we approach the holiday weekend?
22: Yes. If you guys remember, we had this big area of high pressure that was over us over the weekend, and that led to those really hot temperatures. Well, that area moved off to the east, but now it's going to shift back to the west. So while I won't say it will totally give us no rain chances, because once we start to get hot again, we seem to pop off some thunderstorms anyway, but it should greatly limit our rain chances. And we will start getting hot, especially as we get close to the Independence Day.
21: We get more low to mid-90s for a couple of more days, and then, as you described, turn it up a notch?
22: Yes, as we get, especially towards Friday, we start the hundreds or into the hundreds, get back again, and our hottest day of the week still looks like it's going to be July 4th, widespread 100 to... 105, I see in our forecast, degrees. So definitely will be a hot one for, our 250th, birthday.
21: Mm-hmm. And will it be a burger or a dog, both or neither for you?
22: I don't know. I'm partial to the hot dogs, but, I'm not sure what my food's going to be on the 4th. I'm actually going to be up at Lake Meredith providing weather support for their fireworks for the public safety officials. Fireworks show. So whatever they may have up there is what I'm going to have.
21: I'll bet they'll have a dog. So you're probably like me. I'm assuming you're a sucker for a dog. Absolutely count me in. Heavy mustard for me, thank you very much. Onions, if you've got chili, absolutely. If you've got guacamole, I'm piling it on. And no, I don't care what's in it. They tell us you don't want to know. You're right. I'm not asking. Yeah. Just give me two.
22: Yes, except I'm not a mustard person at all.
21: Uh-huh.
22: I don't want any of that. Usually I like them plain. On occasion I'll have ketchup on it. Believe it or not, my favorite condiment of choice is mayonnaise, and I once saw somebody put it on a hot dog, And don't knock it until you try it. It's not actually that bad.
0: Yeah, well, I haven't gone there. And it's gonna, I'm gonna have to think about that one. But, and I don't like real mayonnaise, but I do like some Miracle Whip on a burger. Absolutely. Count me in.
22: Yeah.
0: Of course, I do it with mustard too.
22: Yeah, I'll take the onions though.
0: Uh-huh.
22: I'll take the onions,
0: yeah.
22: Maybe some chili. Yeah, mm-hmm. Give me the guacamole. Absolutely.
0: Yeah.
22: Now you're making me hungry.
0: Yeah, yeah. Well, I always come to work hungry because I don't eat breakfast. I don't eat before I go behind the microphone. And so I eat a light dinner, normally about 8 o'clock. I'm a late eater. And then I don't do breakfast, and I work out every morning, get several miles in and do some things before I come on the air as well. So I am truly hungry by this time, and it'll be 1 o'clock before I eat today. So, yeah, it's genuine, I promise you.
22: Oh, I know. We talked about Thanksgiving foods one time.
0: And,
22: Yeah.
0: Gravy with everything.
22: Yep.
0: And not on my hot dog, but gravy with everything else.
22: I would try it on a hot dog. Hey, I'm willing to try it.
0: How about sauerkraut?
22: No.
0: No sauerkraut? Yeah.
22: Mm-hmm. No.
0: Mm-hmm. It's an acquired taste. I like it. I like it. But we're not like my friend. I'll let you go. I know you're busy. But my friend, Bob Crocodile Lyle, he is a native of Booker, right up here east of Perryton. He's a very talented artist, and he now has an art gallery down on 6th Street there in Amarillo, and has been down there for about 15 years. And I talked to him. I was reminded of his talents recently when News Channel 10 did a feature on him as a part of the Route 66 celebration that's going on. He's right there on 6th Street. He knows a lot about it. He's biked the Route 66. He knows a lot. But he is 86 and still sharp as a tack, communicates very, very well. And I asked him what the key was. And he said 15, 20 years ago, No. Longer than that. Back in the 70s, he quit eating sugar completely. And, boy, he doesn't eat a lot of things that I have to admit I eat at least some of. And he does, no hot dogs, but an occasional burger. But he says no cheese because American cheese is bad for you, he swears. He says, I love good cheese, but, and I don't know exactly what that means, maybe from Switzerland. And then he says he does not eat the bread either because American buns are bad for you.
22: Mm-hmm. Well, I guess he must know.
0: Well, you know, it's working well for him.
22: Yeah.
0: But I'm gonna really break his rules this weekend if I get my chance.
22: Yeah, well, you kind of have to.
0: Yeah.
22: But the one thing you must do,
0: moderation.
22: If it's going to be this hot, is you need to make sure you drink some water if it's going to be this hot this weekend.
0: Mm-hmm. Yeah, absolutely. Count me in on that, too. All right, Joanne, always appreciate you. Thank you. Have a great day.
22: Yeah, no problem. Thanks.
0: Bye-bye.
22: Bye.
0: Meteorologist Joanne Kulin with the National Weather Service Office in Amarillo. And a plain hot dog. No mustard, and possibly mayo for Joanne. All right, good morning. It is 6:22, 22 minutes after 6 o'clock. Weather Channel forecast on 98.3 KXDJ. 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Partly cloudy, windy, and hot, but not crazy. We'll be in the low to mid-90s again today. But those south winds, 20 to 30, we do have a chance of maybe a few isolated thunderstorms. And from Claude up to Beaver County, basically, that line, along that line, there could be a chance of one or two packing a punch later on this afternoon into this evening as well. And some strong straight-line winds, maybe some small to moderate hail, are going to be the biggest threats. But it could be like yesterday, down around Clarendon again in that area, as she described, just more torrential rain. And hopefully we'll get a chance to share it with some of you that still need it, and instead of just dumping it all in one spot. When it rains, it pours. And then mid-90s and windy again tomorrow. We'll get into the 95-degree range on Thursday. And south winds again 20 to 30. And then breezy and upper 90s on Friday. And on Saturday, on your July 4th, looks like 100 to 105. A little less on the wind, 10 to 20. And then mid-90s right now on Sunday. The extended outlook into next week, going to be mid-upper 90s. Summertime heat. Welcome to July. Out there this morning, thank God for these panhandle mornings, though. I love them. I love me some.

0: don't even have earbuds. I don't like earbuds. I don't like the way they feel. I just don't like them. And I get plenty of headphone time, 4 hours a day with these Beats headphones on, louder than they tell me they should be. But I just put it in a little case and strap it to my massive bicep over here. I have to cinch it up really, really tight or it'll fall down because I don't have enough bicep to really keep it up. But I just listen to it through the external speaker. And it's what? You know, it's right over here, so it's only about 6 inches away or so from my ear. And in part because my hearing is not great because of too many years of loud headphones, 40-plus. And in addition to that, the wind was just brisk enough out there when I was walking south into the wind. I could hardly hear. I could hardly hear. And so it is breezy. We got a breezy start to what will be a windy day again out there this afternoon. We're 15 to 20 already, but we'll be 20 or so by noon and up to 20, 25 or so to maybe even some 30-mile-an-hour gusts in the afternoon. And we start very pleasant out there right now in the mid-70s as we roll it on this Wednesday, July the 1st. Welcome to it. 98.3 KXDJ News Time 625. A news preview is next.
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2: Yes, we can. Good morning. It is right straight down 6:30. Welcome in to the Wednesday program with Chris and the coach. Kicking off a brand new day here on this July the 1st. As we preview some of the many news stories we're going to be telling you about and talking about on the program today, we have been mentioning that we do have July 4th celebrations in pretty much every direction. Well, in every direction this weekend. Canadian, as far as I can tell, will be the first to kick theirs off, and that will be down in the River City tomorrow with a Music on Main event, and then their first rodeo performance, and then a number of others jumping in, big weekends coming up, celebrations in your communities all around. And we'll get to more specifics of those celebrations in every direction coming up in our news today, and be talking about your July 4th celebration options. And there are many of them. And by the way, just back to what Joanne Kulin there was saying with the weather service, pack a few extra bottles of water, because we're going to probably see the hottest day of the stretch coming in on July the 4th. Might be kind of appropriate, but low 100s coming up on Saturday. In our Ag Focus segment today, an area crop update, KXDJ's Bill Bob Thrash spoke with Wes Beal of Equity Exchange for an update in the end of last week. And corn looking good, and an ag man's take on it all coming up. Our KXDJ Did You Hear It segment today, in a Trump administration win, the U.S. Supreme Court yesterday ruled that states can keep boys out of girls' sports. But it was a 6-3 vote. I asked Dr. E.J. Antoni of the Heritage Foundation yesterday, just right after the ruling, what it means to him that we have three members of the U.S. Supreme Court who don't know the difference between boys and girls. Bizarre. Absolutely bizarre. And, oh, by the way, you know what all three of them have in common? Democrats. Just FYI. The party of boys in your daughter's locker room. That and our XDJ Did You Hear It segment coming up on the program today. Groover ISD honored again. I tell you what, I know you folks over Groover way, very proud of your district. And more accolades. An XDJ salute coming up later this morning. And a lot of camps going on, a lot of summer camps. Now, we do have a bit of a break this week and a few kicking in next week. But, boy, later in July, these sports camps really, really get busy. And some have already been going on, of course, but a lot of summer work is taking place with these athletic programs. And Bill Bob talked to head coach and athletic director here in Perryton, Josh Hernandez, last week about their summer work. He also visited with Canadians coach Andy Cavalier. We shared a piece of that here on the show in the last couple of days, and have another segment or two that we will be sharing. But Coach Hernandez on the summer work and their priorities coming up a little later on in the program as well. Pampa Chamber Director Courtney Hale has more on their July 4th celebration coming up a little later on this morning also. All of the above, morning ag news, oil and gas news, a chance to win in the trivia challenge. I tell you what, one of the most enjoyable guests, and we have so many smart people that are on this program come on the show with us, and one of them, one of the most impressive, I am always humbled when I get a chance. Well, you could use a little bit of humbleness samples. Well, thank you for the reminder. I appreciate that, and I know you're right. I am always humbled greatly, I can assure you, when I have the great retired Lieutenant Colonel Alan West on this program. What an impressive patriot he is. A former congressman, ran for governor, former Texas Republican Party chair, former Dallas County Republican Party chair, and he is not only a conservative, but he's a conservative African-American who is a decorated service member as well. And he recently returned from the 82nd anniversary of D-Day in Normandy, France. He's done it now 3 years in a row when he takes a group of young people. And he tells the story after returning just a few weeks ago. He had one of these young 20-year-old somethings, like many of us were, you know, just young minds of mush. And he said, standing there on the sandy beaches of Normandy, and this young 20-year-old said something like, and you'll hear him tell the story because I'm going to play it again. I played it yesterday in a later segment, but I'm going to play it earlier so some of the rest can hear it. I thought it was that inspirational. But he said this young man looked at him, and he had tears in his eyes. And he said, Colonel, thank you so much for doing this. I had no idea what D-Day was really all about. And of course, that's common. And not just necessarily among young people. And he says that it's critically important that we who love this country pass down that history to the younger generations. Because you watch your TV today, and you got a bunch of ungrateful miscreants and malcontents, bunch of ungrateful, unthankful punks that are all over your TV screen trashing this country. And the fact of the matter is that they have no idea the price that has been paid. And I can't hold a candle in that expression to Colonel West. Colonel West on D-Day, another anniversary, and what it means to him and this country as we approach this weekend's 250th birthday celebration of our nation. That is coming up in an XDJ Did You Hear It segment later on this morning as well. All of the above, morning ag news, oil and gas news, chance to win, and the trivia challenge. Ken will be along with his state and sports updates all midweek Wednesday style. Welcome to it. 98.3 KXDJ. Joanne Kulin is going to do a hot dog with no mustard and maybe mayo for July 4th. Say you, Coach?
3: I say that's not a hot dog.
2: No,
3: that's not a hot dog. Got to have mustard.
2: Got to have some mustard.
3: A little chili and cheese and onions and pickles and relish. All that would help. But, the mustard's a necessary ingredient.
2: I love a good chili dog. Don't eat but probably a handful of them, maybe a year.
3: Yeah.
2: And that's sure. Normally from Sonic. Because I think they have really good ones.
3: They're not bad.
2: I don't eat them all the time. I realize they're not the best for you. But I'll eat probably a half dozen a year just normally when we have family events. As far as just my wife and I cooking a hot dog, we don't. But whenever we have kids or grandkids in, and end up cooking some dogs on the grill or something, then I'll always eat one. And normally, when we have those kind of events as well, I'll make homemade guacamole. And I love a, good hot dog with a fresh bun, and I just pile the mustard on it, and then heavy onions, and then just about three big old spoonfuls of that homemade guac. And, oh, man, count me in.
3: Guacamole is delicious, and others I could do without.
2: Uh-huh, yeah, yeah, exactly. It is a foretaste thing.
3: And Bob Laudio, that you told, he's running ahead of me a little bit, but on age. But
2: yeah, he does well.
3: I eat light, but have a dessert almost every meal. I think that's really not very smart because of the sugar. And yeah, he's right about that.
2: Yeah, he quit sugar in the '70s. He quit all soft drinks and all other sugars in the '70s, and he says that's the key to his health. And vitality at 86. And you go, well, and that's what I told him. Well, I eat some things you don't. I do eat a lot. We do eat a lot of healthy things. It is important to us as well. I'm a leafy vegetable guy. My wife and I like fruits and vegetables. But we do have our vices.
3: Mm-hmm.
2: AKA a chili dog.
3: Mm-hmm.
2: But I told him, I said, I know I eat some things that you don't eat, but you can't argue with your results, because he is healthy and he is sharp as a tack. I said, my gosh, that guy has not aged at all from whenever he was still at Booker, and that was 20 years ago.
3: Exactly, yeah, Crocodile Lyle in his Ford distributorship over there at Booker.
2: As
3: you get into town.
2: And his father before him, Jesse.
3: Mm-hmm.
2: Jesse Lyle.
3: I remember that name too, for sure.
2: Mm-hmm. Yep.
3: Yeah. But anyway, there's some people with a lot better discipline than I have, and I would like to, but I'm always planning on starting that tomorrow.
2: And again,
3: the next day it's another tomorrow.
2: Yeah. I'm no expert on it. I think he's right. I'm a, just personally, to each of their own, I'm a moderation guy. There are some things, I am going to eat pizza once in a while because I love pizza.
3: Mm-hmm.
2: I love pizza. And I'm not going to quit eating everything that I would call some of my faves. Tex-Mex. I'm not going to quit eating enchiladas. I don't eat them very often. I don't eat them at night like I used to. Mm-hmm. You know, I do it different. But to me, one of the most enjoyable things in life is eating good food. And I'm not going to quit eating everything that I love just because I think it might tack on a couple of years at the end when I probably will be too old to do anything anyway.
3: Well, I'm going to give credit because I've known you, and we used to travel doing sports back in the early 90s and our Bloomin' Onions and things like that at the Outback or Awesome Blossom, whatever they called them. And we were just digging, and we said, oh, we'll worry about our health whenever we finally start having health issues.
2: Yep.
3: But I know that you changed gradually over the years, because there's one person that lives in your house that kind of teaches you that some things you need to leave alone, and other things you might want a little more.
2: Uh-huh. And my wife has her. My wife is not holier than thou. She keeps herself in good shape. She was up with me this morning. Out there at 4:30, getting a few miles in, both of us wearing our weight vests that we recently purchased, and in recent months. So she works at it. She works at it.
3: Mm-hmm.
2: Keeps herself looking good and healthy, and I'm thankful for that. But we have those things in common. She's not too hip on a wiener, a hot dog. No. She's rarely, but she likes pizza once in a while. She does have a few. She has her own vices. She just doesn't eat very much of it.
3: But she turned your diet around gradually to the point you probably didn't even realize that it was being done, because she kind of shaped you shaped you into thinking certain things about certain foods that have helped your health considerably, I would say.
2: Don't eat many blooming onions anymore, and primarily it's because if we travel, when we travel and eat out, my wife is not a big fan of any chain. She's just not. It'll be a more private restaurant that she wants to go to. But I would still eat it out back in a heartbeat. And would I eat a blooming onion? Oh, absolutely. I just wouldn't eat half of it. And I wouldn't eat it at night.
3: Before you get your steak.
2: Yeah. Right before you go to bed.
3: Oh,
2: you
3: know? Wow.
2: No.
3: That kind of, that's part of the habit she changed on you.
2: Late eating.
3: Let's try to eat it a little earlier.
2: Yeah, and we don't. We don't eat it earlier. We ate a sandwich last night because we were out working in the garden until nearly dusk. It was 8:30 whenever we finally ate. Last night, and then I went right to bed, and I was in bed by 9:15. So, yeah, that's the way that goes. So that could be better for sure. But the older you get, and I know you've talked about this too. One thing that we see, the older we get, we just flat out can't eat the things we used to eat,
3: sure.
2: And especially late, because you wake up about 2 or 3 hours later. And you got acid reflux, or you got indigestion. You just got, oh my God, that's terrible.
3: About 3 years ago, I was just bent over because of the pain in my stomach, and I was taken to the emergency room, and Dr. Tripps Childress was out there, and they ran a few tests and things like that, and he came back and he said, "You got a gallbladder that needs to be out, and you're going damn rolling." I said, "When?" He said, "Right now." And the ambulance was on its way, and it was right after the tornado, so the ambulances, the good ones, were damaged, and the one I rode in was like riding in the back of a wheat truck all the way to Amarillo. It just beat me up pretty good because my stomach was not in good shape, and ever since that surgery, my appetite has changed. I was a pizza, hamburger kind of person, and I can eat them, but not as often. They don't taste as good as they used to, but there's just things that change. And so I eat a half a sandwich and go and give me a Hershey bar.
2: There you go.
3: And that's not good. I know it's not, but my intention is to change that and slow it down or gradually move away from it, have it happen as I would think that I would.
2: And the whole what we should eat and what we should drink thing, that's kind of interesting because, you know, to each of their own, because some people are like, oh, no. That's bad for you. I'll never eat it. Nope. I'm going to be very, very disciplined, and I highly respect that. And then there are people that are kind of in the middle, like, well, I eat some things that are really good for me, but I'm also going to eat some of these other things. It's going to be moderation to me.
3: There you go.
2: And then you also get people go, okay, eat what you want. Eat your rabbit food. You can have it. I'm eating what I want every day, period. And they go, okay, well, good luck.
3: Some of these guys in the oil fields, they're out on the job, and they know the best place to eat in Terrazet or Canadian or wherever they may be close to, and they eat big meals every day, it seems like. I mean, when I was young, I thought I could do that every day.
2: Or stop by the convenience store every morning on your way out of town.
3: Get a burrito.
2: And grab you 2 or 3 chimichangas. Well, you know, they're tasty to me, too. I'll eat one once in a while. But you know, you might as well be eating dog do. I mean, as far as the what it does to your body. Yeah. I mean, I'm assuming that. I've never eaten dog do. Thanks.
3: No. Me either. I had to think about it, though.
2: No, yeah. But you got the point.
3: Yes, for sure.
2: All right. If so, put some mayonnaise on it.
4: 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I'm Tom Nicoletti with Focus on Agriculture at the Texas Farm Bureau Radio Network. As farmers and ranchers continue to take care of their operations across the state, we enter the month of July, and meteorologist in charge at the National Weather Service, Tom Bradshaw, joins us from Fort Worth. And Tom, let's quickly recap June, a rainy month in many locations across Texas.
5: the month of June was fairly wet across a good part of the state of Texas, particularly in areas kind of along and east of I-35 and I-37, down in the southeast and the deep south. We saw rainfall amounts anywhere from maybe 200 to 300% of normal, including some flash flood situations across that area. Unfortunately, out west, where we actually need the rain, in the Panhandle and parts of west central Texas, things were once again very dry, and we're seeing that with the drought monitor continuing to show abnormally dry conditions up in the Panhandle and parts of the far west. And even in the hill country, we're still seeing a need for some additional rainfall.
4: So what does the month of July look like?
5: Obviously, July climatologically is one of our warmest months of the year. The longer range outlooks are suggesting that we're going to start seeing the level ridges begin to take hold across the southern part of the U.S., and that's going to bring us warmer temperatures. We'll start seeing a lot of readings above the century mark across a good part of the state as we move through the month of July. Unfortunately, it looks like it's actually going to be relatively dry as well. We're not really seeing a lot of signs that we're going to see a whole lot in the way of rainfall. Those areas that are already hurting due to a lack of rainfall, they're probably going to see a continuation and an aggravation of that dryness. We're probably going to have to wait until well into the fall and in the winter months before El Nino takes hold and starts to bring us some relief.
4: That is Tom Bradshaw, meteorologist in charge at the National Weather Service in Fort Worth. I'm Tom Nicoletti for the Texas Farm Bureau Radio Network.
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7: 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The same thing applies with the mobile drip. You cut a long hose to put on the outside, and as you go in, they get shorter and shorter and shorter. But what that also does is it gives you a much longer time for the water to infiltrate. When you're putting on a large amount of water on the outside of a pivot, it can run and run out of the field. Instead of putting it on over, say, 10 or 15 minutes to walk over a certain area, this might go on over an hour or more. So it just gives you a lot more time for it to soak in, and that should be a lot more efficient. Could we get a really good saving and a yield increase at a moderate cost for an upgrade? And so that's what we're trying for 2026.
6: To learn more, go to northplainsgcd.org.
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2: 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Welcome to Midweek Wednesday. It is July the 1st. I'm Chris Samples, 98.3 KXDJ News. In our Ag Focus segment this half hour, an area crop update. KXDJ's Bill Bob Thrash spoke with Wes Beal of Equity Exchange last week. corn looking good?
20: Pretty much everything already in the ground from this area, and really corn looks pretty decent. The moisture that really kind of started about a month ago coming in has made everything look pretty good. You're always nervous when you see storms roll through, because what's going to hurt a corn crop right now is going to be hail. Mm. I mean, it was also really, really big hail in some areas, but most of those areas were over some pasture ground, so you're more worried about checking the cattle, making sure they're okay. But that doesn't take long to mow a big area on corn. From a market standpoint, everything is still following whatever's happened over in the Middle East.
2: Yeah.
20: They've had some relaxation of tensions today, and crude's down $3. So beans are down, wheat's down, corn was down, but now back just to about steady. So it's entirely following crude, and crude's entirely following what's happened over in the Straits of Hormuz. Milo's still a little bit of Milo going in the ground, especially with this moisture. Encourage some guys that maybe they weren't planning on planting this particular patch to Milo, but now they've got a good enough moisture to be able to get it out of the ground. If you look at the long-range forecast with this super-duper gorilla El Nino, whatever that they're talking about, that historically will throw some more moisture through this part of the country. Mm-hmm. So it makes it a little more, can induce a few more acres going in. If people are looking at that and saying, gosh, if I have enough to get it out of the ground, potentially we'll see some decent moisture to be able to produce. Mm-hmm. There aren't a lot of soybeans in this area, but those that would have been planted in the ground and in decent shape. And from a cotton standpoint, back there in May, there was some dryland cotton going just in the dust and hoping that they'd be able to get it to pull up. Worked out. I've seen some moisture to bring down to get some of that germinated. It's a little behind, so it's going to need some heat units to be able to finish up before we get a freeze. But it actually has seen some moisture pop out of the ground, too.
21: Mm. And we've seen cotton where it may be a little bit late, but get a high stretch in between July and August, and those heat units are really the determining factor in putting the supercharge on that crop, isn't it?
20: Absolutely. The best thing that could happen to some of this late cotton is have a hot September.
21: Yeah.
20: When it's trying to finish up, if it goes down to September highs in the 70s and lows down in the 40s, it's not going to bring cotton on very fast. But if last few years, it seems like our heat has kind of moved to the later part of the summer. And as climate changes and rolls through, I think we're seeing some of that later heat, which has really helped some of the cotton production.
21: Yeah. When farmers hear President Trump say things like he's talking about Iran with the seizure of the strait and oil, seizing the oil, and then the people of Iran really starving in some areas, and they're going to enact this program of buying ag products from the United States. What does that do to guys like you sitting where you're at and then local producers here in this area about something kind of unusual but a chance to have some value?
20: It can. I'm not going to say it will yet because of the way things move around. When you see a change in how world commodities are flowing, and this is with any commodity, whether it be lumber, or oil, or rice, or corn, or wheat, whatever commodity you're looking at moving around, when you see a change like that, what it changes is logistics. And once it changes the logistics, it really kind of throws up into the air pricing strategies and things that we would historically see, kind of like what we saw with Milo back 4 or 5 years ago when China was really buying Milo, every bit of Milo that they could possibly buy.
2: Wes Beal of Equity Exchange with KXDJ's Bill Bob Thrash. It is coming up on 3 minutes till. Back to Ken for State and Sports. Good morning, Ken.
3: Good morning, Chris, and good morning, everybody. A 13-year-old boy is accused of shooting and killing another teenager, according to Amarillo Police. The shooting happened around 9 p.m. Monday in the 1200 block of Jasmine Street. Officers arrived to find a 14-year-old boy suffering from a gunshot wound. The victim was taken to the hospital where he died from his injuries. Detectives identified a 13-year-old male as the one who shot the victim and was located and taken into custody. The suspect was booked into the youth center and charged with manslaughter. Governor Greg Abbott announced Tuesday that Southwestern Public Service Company will receive $113 million through the Texas Energy Fund to improve electric reliability for customers across the Texas Panhandle and South Plains. The funding, administered through the Public Utility Commission of Texas Outside ERCOT Grant Program, will support a series of infrastructure upgrades aimed at strengthening the electric distribution system serving SPS customers. SPS is the Texas utility subsidiary of the XL Energy. A key component of the project is a drone-based inspection program that will assess more than 273,000 utility poles throughout the SPS service territory to identify and address potential issues before they lead to outages. In Oklahoma news, the Texas Department of Transportation and the Oklahoma Department of Transportation announced Monday that they have launched a new data-sharing agreement that will allow the two states to exchange real-time transportation information to improve traffic operations, travel information, and emergency response. According to the agencies, the agreement creates a system-to-system connection that shares critical transportation data along major corridor connecting Oklahoma and Texas, helping both the states better monitor road conditions and respond to incidents. TxDOT Executive Director Mark Williams and ODOT's Secretary of Transportation Tim Gatz agree that the collaboration will help build a more connected transportation network across the region. In news from the world of sports, LeBron James will not be back with the Los Angeles Lakers and plans to play a record-extending 24th NBA season elsewhere. His decision is perhaps the biggest domino that will fall during the NBA's offseason player movement window. James was allowed to begin talking officially to new clubs after 5 p.m. on Tuesday when the league's free agency period opened. He will not be able to sign with a new team until July the 6th. And finally, sports Brendan Sorsby is moving on to 2027. The NFL informed its teams that Sorsby, a quarterback banned by the NCAA for gambling, won't pursue legal actions against the league. Sorsby, who played for Indiana and Cincinnati before transferring to Texas Tech, had petitioned to enter the NFL supplemental draft. The NFL denied the petition, citing integrity concerns. Sorsby, now draft eligible in 2027, can't sign an NFL contract until then. The league won't discipline him for known misconducts, but they may investigate further. And you're up to date. I'm Ken Spillane, 93 Caves. DJ.
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0: Breaking news this hour from Town Hall. I'm Rich Thomason. It is one hot holiday week for millions of people across the Midwest. The Great Lakes, the Mid-Atlantic, the Southeast, the Northeast, intense heat and humidity settling in. No immediate relief in sight.
1: It is so humid that it's difficult. Okay, because like in a tent, there's not much you can do. It's late, really, anyways. And it is so humid that it is impossible to sleep. I'm telling you, unless you're just physically exhausted.
0: He was interviewed at a cooling center in Marietta, Georgia. Ray Dawson is there as well. He's homeless.
22: You can't find no shelter nowhere. I'm no shade nowhere. And it's hot. And most of the store won't give you no water.
0: The National Weather Service says conditions are more than uncomfortable. They're downright dangerous. The heat index topping 100 degrees in some areas. The heat index is how it feels when the air temperature and the humidity are combined. President Trump is urging Congress to do something about birthright citizenship. This after the Supreme Court struck down Mr. Trump's executive order that limited birthright citizenship. In the meantime, the president is applauding a separate Supreme Court ruling.
23: President Trump taking to his Truth Social page, reacting to the Supreme Court ruling in favor of Idaho and West Virginia, banning transgender athletes from competing in women's sports. The president writing in all caps the two words, "Big win." Then he goes on to say the United States Supreme Court just ruled against men playing in women's sports. Wow, that takes that ridiculous situation off the table. 3 exclamation points.
0: Correspondent Laura Winters. A Democratic socialist beats a 30-year incumbent in Colorado's Democratic primary for the U.S. House, 1st District, Denver. 29-year-old former lawyer Milak Hiros beat veteran Congresswoman Diana DeGette. On Wall Street this morning, Dow futures down 144 points. More on these stories, townhall.com.
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0: Several pre-dawn firebomb attacks in Greece targeting members of that country's governing New Democracy Party.
4: Greek authorities say the three attacks early Wednesday in Thessaloniki used crude explosive devices. Five people have been hospitalized so far. Officials add the injuries occurred during the final attack when cars and motorcycles were set on fire. One car belonging to a parliamentary candidate for the New Democracy Party. Police say the candidate suffered burns and her mother was hospitalized in intensive care. Officials add three other residents were hospitalized for smoke inhalation. Attacks by militant groups on political figures and symbols of power are relatively frequent in Greece. I'm Charles de Ledesma.
0: Venezuela's government reports 1,943 people died, more than 10,500 injured in the twin earthquakes that struck on the 24th of last month. Thousands more still unaccounted for. News and analysis, townhall.com. Questions are raised over the newly formed U.S. Wildland Fire Service's firefighting strategy.
5: The deaths of three firefighters in Colorado have refueled debate over the Trump administration's focus on full suppression of new fires, reversing a decades-long trend towards embracing flames as a tool to burn off highly flammable old growth to help lessen the risk of too much fuel igniting catastrophic blazes. Critics of the new policy say that the newly created U.S. Wildland Fire Service was created by consolidating four Interior Department agencies, causing confusion. One former federal firefighter asked, what was the real risk that justified putting those firefighters at risk?
0: Correspondent Lisa Dwyer. Job openings held at a surprisingly strong 7.6 million in May, the American labor market remaining resilient. More on these stories, townhall.com.
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13: 2-4, four on the floor like I'm outlaw boys and did before. 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Gotta give them all what you came here for. Doing my thing, singing my song, right on track. I'm trucking.
11: Mutton busting signups nightly at 6. 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
27: Recent rains helping Randall County crops. I'm James Hunt with Around the Cap Rock on the Texas Farm Bureau Radio Network. Randall County has been one of the driest areas of the Texas High Plains, but recent rains have provided a turnaround, and Extension Agent J.D. Ragland says although more moisture is needed, crops around the county generally look pretty good. However, some fields did take a hit from severe weather last week.
28: We had some very bad hail, particularly Canyon West, where we had a lot of our corn silage and sorghum silage and even grain sorghum that was stripped up due to the hail, anywhere from pea size to marble all the way up to golf ball size hail, depending on where you is at. So we had some fields that were stripped up. I don't know of a single field that was at a total loss, but we will see some yield reduction.
27: Regardless of the weather going forward, one crop for which there won't be much production is cotton, which has all but disappeared in Randall County.
28: We're not a very big cotton-producing county anyway. Somewhere around 12,000 acres on average is what we normally produce. This year, we have virtually nearly none at all. And that's primarily due to when producers were considering what to plant this year, they looked at cotton. You know, $450 bag of cotton seeds expensive. There's a lot of input cost. It was dry at that time and still is. And the market didn't look all that great. So many of our producers converted their traditional cotton acres over to sorghum.
27: That's Randall County Extension Agent J.D. Ragland. I'm James Hunt on the Texas Farm Bureau Radio Network.
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That is recording artist Tori Kelly. It was one of those that was a part of one of the games in the NBA Finals. And I didn't see much of it, but I just happened to see that part of that one game and then got there early enough. My wife had it on in time to see the national anthem. And my goodness, I got to have that one. We got to add that one to the list. Absolutely. And normally play that on Friday. We normally do the anthem on Friday, every Friday morning during this hour to start hour two. And I think you'll agree, quite appropriate. We're playing them all of this week and some other patriotic notes as well. And as we move into the weekend, happy 250th to our great nation. Good morning, Panhandles. Welcome into Hour 2 here on the Information Leader, 98.3 KXDJ. As we approach, by the way, the 250th, as we get ready to celebrate it in Moss, in every direction, all around the country, this coming weekend, just reminded me that if you are, I've said before, I'm a history buff. I'm fascinated with history, American history, panhandle history, world history. But I am far from an expert, far from an expert, really far from an expert, because I just really don't feel like in high school or college that I paid attention. You know, and here I am nearly 61 years of age, and then finally it clicks with you of what Mrs. Kramer kept saying there at Balco High School. Chris, pay attention. Huh? I was busy making fart noises with my hand on my mouth. I didn't hear what you had. Yep. Destined for radio. But because I really feel like I didn't get nearly as much as I should have, I'm kind of in catch-up mode. I don't like ketchup on my hot dogs, but I am in catch-up mode. And I tell you what, if you are interested in learning more about the founding of this country and the revolution that led to this great nation, I know there are probably many others out there, many other sources, but I'm just telling you one that my wife and I consumed was the Bill O'Reilly book, Killing England. And we listened to the audio version of it and have listened to the audio books of about a dozen of his writings, his books. And it is fascinating. It is fascinating of our founders and slavery and how many of those founding fathers were slave owners but would turn and lead the effort to abolish slavery. And then, of course, you know, fight a civil war to end it and save the country. But, boy, it is fascinating. So if you're a reader, the Bill O'Reilly book, Killing England, is fascinating. And if not, maybe you're taking a trip this holiday weekend. We really enjoy the audio books as well. When we were gone on our vacation last week, we continued one that we have not yet finished. There are 2 hours remaining on it because I think it was about 16 hours long in an audio book. So we break it between trips. But one that we're just almost done with is Killing the Witches. We've all heard, or probably at least whether it registered or not, might be a different thing, but we've heard of the Salem witch trials, right?
I knew nothing. I knew absolutely nothing. Well, they burned some witches. They hung some witches. Yeah, well, yeah. Who wants a witch? No. There's a lot more to this story than that. It is fascinating what took place in the original colonies before, of course, the Revolution, nearly 100 years before we would become the United States of America. Nearly 100 years prior. But the what took place in Salem, Massachusetts is unbelievable. Unbelievable how these religious zealots, and of course there are many parodies, O'Reilly has talked about it on this program, on this very program, and before, and has talked about the parodies between the Salem witch trials and the witch hunts that we've seen against President Trump and his family. You know, everybody's innocent until proven guilty, except Trump. And he's guilty, period, guilty. And, of course, we continue to see a lot of that unravel. And the layers of the onion pulled back, and you realize about the weaponization that was used. It is, and no, it's only Trump that does the weaponization. Okay, whatever. Whatever. If people choose to be ignorant, they can be ignorant. As Bill O'Reilly says, people believe what they want to believe. But, boy, he draws parodies, Bill O'Reilly does, to the Salem witch trials and what we saw against the Trump family. And it is amazing. It is amazing. But in this case, of course, you still see travesty around the world in the name of religion still yet today. And that's what the Salem witch trials were all about. The Puritans and these holier-than-thou types. And they decided, based on, and I'm getting off the subject now, based on the kooky actions of young girls, that this one was a witch and that one was a witch, and they'd get them in the courthouse, and the defendant would look at these girls and they would fall out and go into convulsions and flop all over the ground, and oh well, see they're a witch, so they just hang them. It's amazing. Killing the witches is another one. But if you're looking for a slice of history. Good morning, 7:21, 21 after 7, 98.3 at KXDJ. Coming up, we will lighten it up considerably. Our own Bill Bob Thrash last week had a chance to visit with a couple of area coaches, and talk to them about their summer work. Coach Andy Cavalier down in Canadian, one of them. We shared a piece of that earlier in the week. He also visited with Perryton's head coach and athletic director, Josh Hernandez, about some of the summer work. And we'll share that with you and take a look at some of the area upcoming sports camps. There have been some already, of course, but there are many others to come later in July. July gets crazy busy. Beginning with a couple next week, but boy, you get into mid, late July, and you got a lot of camps coming up for these kids, and we'll look at some of that schedule as well. Speaking of schedules, coming up here in just a bit, also, we will get through area Independence Day celebrations around the region. We've got them in literally every direction. Literally every direction. Wherever you are within the sound of my voice, whatever community you call your hometown,
is probably having a July 4th celebration this weekend. We got them from Canadian to Lake Meredith, here in Perryton, Pampa, Stratford, Groover, Spearman. I tell you what, they get them in every direction coming up this weekend. And it is going to be a Beaver Forgan. It's just going to be a celebration weekend and fun stuff in every direction. The Perryton Lions Club, they are having their fireworks show down at Lake Fryer. The Wolf Creek chapter of the Daughters of the American Revolution having one out at the rodeo grounds here in Perryton on Saturday night as well, a part of their celebration. But we got a lot of that stuff going on, and we'll get to that schedule coming up in the next half hour as well and tell you about some of the many celebrations in several different directions. That is coming up on the program as well. Later this morning, an area crop update. Bill Bob spoke with Wes Beal of Equity Exchange about it last week as well. And the corn, looking good out there. He's got more on that just ahead as well here on the Information Leader. And, of course, it's great to have the coach back with us. And he'll be in with his state and sports update coming up in the next half hour as well. All here on the

0: winds 20 to 30. And we do have a chance of a stray thunderstorm again, especially in the east. Some of those rains down around Clarendon since Monday, last 3 days or so, 2.5 days, Clarendon area has had 4 to 6 inches of rain. So some people are crying calf rope, and others are just wanting their piece of the pie. There is a pretty good shot of some thunderstorms here in the east, again, scattered around in the p.m. today. Otherwise, windy and low 90s, those south winds today 20 to 30. We'll have another one in the mid-90s tomorrow, and those hot winds will be blowing again. And then the winds will come down a little bit Friday into the July 4th holiday, but we do get hotter. And probably the hottest day of the week will be Saturday on July the 4th, looking for 100 to 105.
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0: It's coming up on the bottom of the hour. We've got our Energy Matters report queued and ready to go. 3 minutes of news from oil and gas and alternative energy is on the way from the information leader. But first, wanted to share this. This is very timely as we have Independence Day, of course, coming up, the 250th birthday celebration of our great nation. Here in the last few weeks,

0: earlier in June, the great retired Lieutenant Colonel Alden West was standing once again for the, I believe he said, third year in a row on the sandy beaches of Normandy, France, commemorating D-Day. And he believes that history and the lessons of patriotism and commitment to country that we saw displayed in Normandy as a part of World War II are very important lessons as we approach our 250th birthday celebration here in this great country. Who is retired Lieutenant Colonel Alden West? He's the Executive Director of the American Constitutional Rights Union. He's a former Texas GOP chair, former Texas gubernatorial candidate, decorated combat veteran, former member of Congress, and just recently back from Normandy. And I talked to him about it. Did you hear it?
1: Well, I took over again the second year in a row, 25 conservative campus leaders working with Young America's Foundation, YAF.org. And to take these 25 kids, and let me give you a great example. A kid who had just graduated from the University of Georgia looked at me and he said, "Colonel, thank you, because I never really understood what D-Day is about." This is a conservative college student that has just graduated and looked at me and said he didn't understand what D-Day is about. That's how we have to do this in America, because when I hear young people calling the political opposition Nazis, they don't understand what a Nazi is, a National Socialist is. So we have got to educate our kids on our side, first and foremost, of what the greatest generation did when they hit those beaches in Omaha. And when you look at those kids and they're standing on Dog Sector, Easy, or Fox Sector of Omaha Beach, and you tell them that someone younger than you died where you're standing right there, and you see the tears in their eyes, that's what we have to continue to do. That's how we preserve this great nation.
0: There are many people that I've heard and read that are concerned that we don't have that gut, that bravery, that fortitude, that commitment to country, God and country above self, in Moss, anyway, today in the United States of America like we did then. What say you?
1: I think it is still there, and I believe that the first great awakening that Pastor Whitfield brought forth, we're at a third great awakening. But we need to have men and women of God. We need to have the body of Christ stand first and foremost. God told Joshua, "Be strong and of good courage. The Lord thy God shall never leave you nor forsake you." That's where it has to start. Once again, in our churches, in our homes, with parents and grandparents, in our communities. And remember, we're about to celebrate 250 years. What is this nation established upon? Individual sovereignty, because our rights come from a sovereign God.
0: You and one of your recent columns referenced the 1962 movie D-Day, and then, yeah, of course, many of us would say, well, probably Saving Private Ryan is our exposure to what D-Day may have been like with all of the added Hollywood effects. But having served in the military, led and served and fought the way you have, what is it like to stand on that beach and remember all of those thousands of brave young men that stormed the beaches of Normandy on that day?
1: I don't care how many times I go over there, it's incredibly emotional. I served in combat in the 1st Infantry Division. They were the ones who landed at Omaha Beach. I served in combat with the 4th Infantry Division. They were the ones who landed at Utah Beach. And, of course, you know, I was a paratrooper, and so my ties with the 82nd as well. And so that's part of my lineage. And my duty, my responsibility is to make sure that the men that were there, like Staff Sergeant Ray Lambert of the 16th Infantry Regiment of the 1st Infantry Division, a dear friend of mine who passed away just a few years ago, days before his 100th birthday, what Ray Lambert did, I must ensure that this nation and future generations never forget it. So it's an emotional experience, and I can't wait for the day when I take my third grandson is due in December, when I take all my grandsons over and they get to experience D-Day. And the movie, The Longest Day, which came out in 1964, I would just ask people to watch that movie. It's an incredible account from all different aspects, to include the German aspect of what happened on that day, the 6th of June of 1944.
0: True patriot. True patriot. And I'm honored to say my friend, the great retired Lieutenant Colonel Alan West.
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3: 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Hello, everyone. I'm Matt Skinner with today's Oklahoma Energy Report on the Radio Oklahoma News Network. When it comes to oil markets, June ended with a whimper preceded by plenty of bangs. Those bangs courtesy of fire between Iran and the U.S. through the month as what can only be described as a shaky ceasefire is in place. And oil prices barely budged on the last trading day of the month as traders digest news that U.S. envoys to peace talks with Iran won't be immediately sitting down with top Iranian officials, instead being shunted off to what can only be considered junior-level talks. But a look in the rearview mirror shows June was quite the month for anyone betting that oil prices would fall. Based on front-month contract prices, the U.S. benchmark crude fell about 20% for June and more than 31% for the second quarter of this year, ending Tuesday at $69.50 a barrel, about what it was a day before the war started in February. The global benchmark crude Brent dropped 21% for the quarter to $72.92 a barrel. For both benchmarks, June was the steepest monthly decline since COVID hit in early 2020. The closely watched weekly report on U.S. crude and fuel inventories comes out today. Meanwhile, the Energy Information Administration says new numbers show U.S. oil production hit a record in June, even as oil inventories fell because the U.S. upped exports to help countries offset the loss of OPEC oil. The EIA's weekly report on U.S. natural gas inventories comes out tomorrow. The NYMEX August natural gas contract rose 3% on Tuesday to $3.27 a million BTUs. That's today's Oklahoma Energy Report on the Radio Oklahoma News Network. I'm Matt Skinner.
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10: According to the Panhandle Plains Museum and Canyon, in the first 2 years of the Panhandle oil boom in the 1920s, more than 10,000 people called the boom town of Borger home. 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And Borger wasn't alone. 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
0: Scammy did the math. We had in June here in South Perryton, 327 in the rain gauge. Nearly 3.5 inches during the month of June. But, you know, the way we had it, it was spread out a little bit and nothing crazy. We didn't get it all at one time like some of you have had. And more of that yesterday. There was some flooding down around Clarendon. As since Monday, according to Joanne Kulin with the National Weather Service in Amarillo, some of those areas down around Clarendon have had 4 to 6 inches just here in the last couple of days. And certainly some of you in Lipscomb County can definitely relate to that. Some of you in parts of Hemp Hill as well. And then there are others of you I know that are just really kind of still waiting. I've heard from some of our listeners in Dumas. And there are just some spots that have just not had what others have had. Everybody's had some, thank God. And the green up is certainly encouraging to see. But it's not a done deal, that's for sure. We do have a chance of some scattered PM thunder again today, primarily in the east, kind of east of a Claude to Beaver County line. And if we see them, some strong gusty winds and maybe some small to moderate hail could be possible. It's not a major severe weather scenario. But you know what? We didn't have a major severe weather scenario, quote unquote, last week when those 80, 90 mile an hour winds hit that RV park in Wheeler either. It was a thunderstorm set up, obviously. I've got a firm grasp of the obvious. But as far as being one of those days, you know, where they're saying, watch out. I mean, it wasn't. And so it can happen. And we do have a chance today. We do get hotter and drier as we approach the July 4th weekend. Let's give you a chance to win in the trivia challenge, shall we? Normally don't do it in this hour. And we need to spread the wealth because I know the listeners turn over. You're in, you're out, you're taking care of business. And you can listen at times and other times you can't and don't and maybe choose not to. I've had enough of him. Turn him off, Margaret. I understand. But we want to give you a shot at winning the great prizes in the trivia challenge. The phone number is 648-2650, 648-2650. Remember, you are eligible to win if you've not been a winner in the last 30 days. And up for grabs if you are the winner. We got a great-looking KXDJ t-shirt for you, courtesy of the Sport Zone in Spearman. A free breakfast, lunch, or dinner down at the Lobo at Lake Fryer. That will be a great place to be this weekend, and I know they will be hopping. I see the RVs up and down my street that are primed and ready, hooked up to the pickups, and some of them have already headed out in many different directions, I'm sure, and many will be down at Lake Fryer. Some already are. We've got a free breakfast for you out at Brian's Corner Kitchen. Now, they are back to regular hours many days. They had to cut back a little bit because they just didn't have enough help. And so, remember, they serve that good old home-cooked breakfast all day. But if you're from Perryton or wherever and you want to head out there of an evening, you might want to give them a call just to verify. But good old home cooking, just like Grandma down at or up at Brian's Corner Kitchen. And, of course, our friends at the Smokehouse, we can always count on them. Breakfast, lunch, and dinner 7 days a week. And we've got a free breakfast or a lunch buffet for you from the Smokehouse. If you are the winner as well. And the phone number is 648-2650, 648-2650. Here is your trivia challenge question. Country music, the category. Courtesy of the Texas Flyover. Ella Langley's hit song, Choosin' Texas, notched an 11th week at number one this last week on the Billboard Hot 100, becoming the longest-running chart topper by a woman with a country hit, and passing this 1977 hit by Debbie Boone. Coach Splawn knows it. You be the first at 648-2650 and join the winners. Ella Langley's, he's choosing Texas, I can tell. Well, you know, she does a little better. Okay, a lot better. Notched an 11th week at number one on the Billboard Hot 100, becoming the longest-running chart topper by a woman with a country hit, passing this 1977 hit by Debbie Boone. Name it and join the winners right now at 648-2650. Welcome into the Midweek Wednesday program. Here we go on this July 1st. We do have a lot of area high school sports camps coming up later in July. It's going to get really, really busy after the Independence Day holiday here. And, of course, the work has been ongoing. A lot of these programs really zero in on strength and conditioning and agility and all the stuff that goes on during the summer. In our sports sprint this half hour, KXDJ's Bill Bob Thrash last week, while I was on vacation, visited with Perryton Ranger head coach and athletic director Josh Hernandez about their summer work.
13: Yeah, I mean, my schedule's a little bit different than everybody else's, and I knew that coming in with the contract that I signed, which is great. I mean, I usually get up here in the morning at 6 a.m., making sure that the weight room and everything's prepped for the workouts that day, and then I'm usually here till 5 p.m. My load and what I've got to get done throughout the summer looks different than all of our coaches. We run a boys strength and conditioning session from 7 o'clock until 9, and then our girls work out from 9 until about 10:30 or 11, somewhere in there, depending on what our day looks like. There's some of our employees that are getting paid throughout the summer, so they work both sessions. We've got other coaches that are up here as well that are holding skills for basketball. I think our basketball boys work out at like 6 in the morning right before their workout that they're going to do in the weight room. And then I think our basketball girls do the same and come in at 8 o'clock right before their workout. And then you have football that does their skill stuff right after the workout, and volleyball is the same way. And so we have coaches, luckily, that have bought into this summer model and that are usually here at least for an hour and a half to 2 hours. Some are up here up to 4 hours. But usually by about 11 o'clock, everything kind of settles down with the kids and the workouts, and then it's kind of just overseeing some of the athletic director duties. We haven't really had much in terms of hindrance with construction. Now, there's a ton going on up here right now. We had our track that was worked on towards the end of the school year there, right before graduation. That's completed. We've got new fencing that's going up around the field that we were fortunate enough to be able to get with some of the safety money that the state gave us. And so that's currently going up, and that's getting close to being finished. They're obviously working on the new field house, and so that's coming along. And then they're going to start working on the south end of Ranger Stadium, converting those old tennis courts into a parking lot, and then we'll build new tennis courts later on in the fall. So yeah, there's a lot going on, but I'm really, really excited to be able to oversee this stuff and also for our kids. I mean, when you get something new, just like us as adults, if we get a new vehicle or whatever it might be, there's a lot of excitement that comes with that, and there's a lot of excitement for our kids.
0: Yeah.
13: And so it's a way to just give back to them and tell them thank you. We appreciate the hard work that you're putting in. We're going to keep trying to get the best and the nicest things for you guys. Keep doing what you're doing. Keep buying into what we're selling to y'all. And so it's awesome for them to see. Well, the first time they got to run on the track was a neat deal. New shiny object. And so kids really enjoyed it. And I know it'll be the same with some of these other things as they finish up.
0: Perryton Ranger head football coach and athletic director Josh Hernandez. The Perryton football camp for kids grades 1 through 8 begins on Monday, July the 20th. And that will be a busy week, by the way, around the region. Just looking at some of the camps now today, the only youth camp that's been going on around our area that we know of this week has been the mini cheer camp in Stratford. And this morning will be the final day for those kids. And then beginning on the 13th, on the not next week, but the following week, the week of the 13th, you'll have the Spearman Lynx basketball camp. And then the week of the 20th, you'll have the Perryton football camp and the Spearman tennis camp. And then that following week, the final week of the month, beginning on the 27th of July, you'll have the Canadian Wildcat football camp, the Pampa football camp, the Spearman Lynx football camp, the Perryton Junior High mini cheer camp, and the Stratford Boys sports camp. So it's been busy, and it will continue so. It will be really, really busy throughout the month of July. And, of course, we'll be kicking off these seasons in a heartbeat, no doubt about it. You got cross-country kids. I mean, a lot of this stuff goes on. You wouldn't know it unless you've got, like I do, a grandson doing it. But you got cross-country kids that are getting up before the sun and running 3, 4, 5 miles every morning already as well, in addition to that stuff that you hear Coach Hernandez describe, that kids are involved in every direction. Coming up in hour three just ahead, we will get to this weekend's July 4th celebration schedules. We have celebrations going on here in Perryton, down in Canadian. You got a big one coming up down at Lake Meredith. You've got Pampa, Stratford, also Dumas, Spearman, Groover, Forgan, Beaver, all having special July 4th Independence Day celebrations this weekend. And we'll tell you about it coming up on X.
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8: 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And another dance on the 4th with headliner Aaron Watson. 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
0: Hey, congratulations, Justin. Good to hear from you. My buddy Justin Lee down in Mobeady, our trivia winner. Here was the question again. Ella Langley's Choosing Texas notched an 11th week at number one on the Billboard Hot 100, becomes the longest-running chart topper by a woman with a country hit, passing this 1977 hit by Debbie Boone. Go ahead, tell him, Coach.
18: You light up my life.
19: Alone in the dark.
0: Is that right? That's where she is. Right there it is. Debbie Boone.
19: And you light up my
0: way to go, Justin. Congratulations. It is 3-2. Back to Ken for State and Sports. Good morning, Ken.
18: Good morning, Chris, and good morning, everybody. 13-year-old boy is accused of shooting and killing another teenager, and according to the Amarillo Police, the shooting happened just before 9 p.m. Monday in the 1200 block of Jasmine Street. Officers arrived who found a 14-year-old male suffering from a gunshot wound. The victim was taken to a hospital where he died from his injuries. Detectives identified a 13-year-old male as the one who shot the victim. He was located and taken into custody. The suspect was booked into the youth center and charged with manslaughter. The Memphis City Council has voted unanimously to shut down the Memphis Police Department, citing falling recruitment and financial strain. The Hall County Sheriff's Office will take over full law enforcement operations in the city in the coming months. The council made the decision during a special meeting. City officials said the department has been facing declining recruitment and financial issues for years, with multiple public meetings held to discuss the future of the department. The Memphis Police Department was spending more than $400,000 out of the $2.6 million budget, and under the new agreement, the city will pay approximately $7,000 per month for the Hall County Sheriff's Office to take over the operations. Memphis Police Department will officially cease operations in September. In Oklahoma news, a new hangar is housing planes at Guymon Municipal Airport, providing a critical transportation asset for Oklahoma Panhandle agriculture and energy development. The new 12,000-square-foot hangar expands the airport's ability to accommodate visiting aircrafts and business aviation traffic. The hangar project began in November of 2025. Funding came through a partnership between the Federal Aviation Administration, Oklahoma Department of Aerospace and Aeronautics, and the City of Guymon. Guymon Municipal Airport is the largest public airport in the Oklahoma Panhandle and serves about 19,000 annual aircraft operations and more than 30 based aircraft. In news from the world of sports, LeBron James will not be back with the Los Angeles Lakers and plans to play his record-extending 24th NBA season elsewhere. His decision is perhaps the biggest domino to fall during the NBA's offseason player movement window. James was allowed to begin talking officially to new clubs after 5 p.m. Central Time on Tuesday when the league's free agent period opened. He will not be able to sign with the new club till July the 6th. And finally, sports Brendan Sorsby is moving on to 2027. The NFL informed its teams that Sorsby, a quarterback banned by the NCAA for gambling, won't pursue legal action against the league. Sorsby, who played for Indiana and Cincinnati before transferring to Texas Tech, had petitioned to enter the NFL supplemental draft. The NFL denied the petition, citing integrity concerns. Sorsby is now draft eligible for 2027. And he can't sign an NFL contract until then. And you're up to date. Lumpkin Spawn, 93 KXDJ.
0: Much more to come here on the Information Leader. Good morning. It is straight up 8 o'clock.
20: Breaking news this hour from Town Hall. I'm Rich Thomason. As America celebrates its 250th birthday this coming weekend, the legislative branch has called it quits, at least for the time being.
21: The House leadership on Tuesday abruptly canceled votes and sent lawmakers home early for the holiday recess. Speaker Mike Johnson's majority once again ground to a standstill by a Republican split over their own party's agenda. In this case, it's a standoff blocking the annual defense bill as the holdout Republicans pushed to include President Donald Trump's own priority, the Save America Act, a strict voter ID bill. Speaker Johnson spent 4 hours last week at the White House and spent another 2 hours with the president this week on a path forward. Bernie Bennett in Washington.
20: Aid groups are sounding the alarm, warning that Venezuela's fragile health care system being stretched to its limits in the wake of last week's two strong earthquakes. Damaged and understaffed hospitals are being overwhelmed by the injured, and infectious diseases are flaring up in the disaster zone. Carlotta Wolf with the UN's refugee agency.
22: In La Guaira, the hardest hit state, food shortages are widespread. Basic services have broken down, and connectivity has been largely severed. Community tensions are rising as access to assistance remains constrained.
20: The government puts a death toll at more than 1,900, but experts view that as a significant undercount. It is a shocker, the defeat of veteran Denver Congresswoman Diana DeGette in the Colorado Democratic primary, defeated by Democratic Socialist Melot Quiroz. U.S. Senator John Hickenlooper fended off a challenge from progressive state Senator Julie Gonzalez. In the Colorado governor's race, State Attorney General Phil Weiser won the Democratic primary. On Wall Street, ahead of this morning's opening bell, Dow futures down 160 points. NASDAQ futures off 255. More on these stories, townhall.com.
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20: Turkey is busy laying the groundwork for next week's NATO summit.
24: Turkey is rolling out sweeping security measures for the summit, deploying tens of thousands of police and placing air defenses on high alert, while banning public gatherings and imposing controversial restrictions on freedom of expression and assembly. That's meant to safeguard the summit, but also to display strength and underscore Turkey's commitment to the military alliance, even as it's often portrayed as an outlier within it. On July 7, 8, leaders from all 32 member states are expected to convene in the Turkish capital Ankara, including President Donald Trump, whose threats to withdraw from NATO and reduce US troop levels have cast uncertainty over the alliance's future. I'm Charles Villadesma.
20: And Turkey has been a member of NATO for a long time, having joined the military alliance back in 1952. News and analysis, townhall.com. A tennis legend returns to Wimbledon, although things didn't go as she had hoped.
1: 23-time Grand Slam champion Serena Williams lost in the first round at Wimbledon in her first professional singles match in nearly 4 years. The 44-year-old Williams displayed the same powerful serve and heavy ground strokes that won her 7 Wimbledon titles. But 87th-ranked and 20-year-old Maya Joint from Australia via Michigan won more of the big points.
3: I don't know what just happened, to be honest.
1: Joint says she didn't get much sleep up until 2 a.m. just thinking about the match in Serena Williams.
3: She has such an aura. She's such a legend.
1: I'm Ed Donahue.
20: Americans' attitudes about the economy improved a bit last month as gas prices fell. However, their outlook still mostly negative by historical standards. The Conference Board says a consumer confidence index rose 0.6 of a point, 91.2, the reading in June. More on these stories, townhall.com.
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9: I walked through a county courthouse square. On a park bench, an old man was sitting there. I said, "Your old courthouse is kind of run down." He said, "No, it'll do for our little town." I said, "Your old flagpole has leaned a little bit, and that's a ragged old flag you got hanging on it." He said, "Have a seat." And I sat down. "Is this the first time you've been to our little town?" I said, "I think it is." He said, "I don't like to brag, but we're kind of proud of that ragged old flag. You see, we got a little hole in that flag there when Washington took it across the Delaware. And it got powder burned the night that Francis Scott Key sat watching it right and say, 'Can you see?' And it got a bad rip in New Orleans, Packenham and Jackson tugging at its seams. And it almost fell at the Alamo beside the Texas flag, but she waved on, though. She got cut with a sword at Chancellorsville, and she got cut again at Shiloh Hill. There was Robert E. Lee, Beauregard, and Bragg, and the south wind blew hard on that ragged old flag. On Flanders Field in World War I, she got a big hole from a Bertha gun. She turned blood red in World War II. She hung limp and low a time or two. She was in Korea, Vietnam. She went where she was sent by her Uncle Sam. She waved from our ships upon the briny foam, and now they've about quit waving back here at home. In her own good land here, she's been abused. She's been burned, dishonored, denied, and refused. And the government for which she stands is scandalized throughout the land. And she's getting threadbare and she's wearing thin, but she's in good shape for the shape she's in. 'Cause she's been through the fire before, and I believe she can take a whole lot more. So we raise her up every morning. We take her down every night. We don't let her touch the ground, and we fold her up right. On second thought, I do like to brag, 'cause I'm mighty proud of that rag.

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0: Happy birthday, America. We salute all those that have paid so much. So many have given all. As they say, they paid the check in full to pay a part of that price for the freedom that, unfortunately, far too many of us, probably all of us, really, from time to time, take for granted, don't we? And certainly you look at the morons on TV, the Trump and America haters that are on TV, and those people need a big old, they need a baptism in probably several things. They need a baptism in gratitude, don't they? They need an understanding of the price that's been paid. And the price that's been paid for the freedom that allows them to stand on a street corner, hold a stupid sign, and look like a moron. Good morning. Welcome to Common Sense Radio. Here on the Information Leader, 98.3 KXDJ. I'm Chris Samples from our KXDJ studios. 24th and Main here in downtown Perryton. Wherever you are within the sound of my voice, all across our massive 50,000-watt listening region, all the way down to Wheeler, around Amarillo's back door, up to Hugoton, Kansas, and across to Beaver, Oklahoma. Wherever you are within that giant X, welcome, welcome, or maybe listening from well beyond. 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However, from wherever, good morning and welcome. More on our forecast coming up. We do warm it up even more as we approach the July 4th weekend. We will get to a look at area celebrations. We got them in every direction coming up. The one down in Canadian, I believe, is the first to roll. They start some of their stuff with the first rodeo and a Music on Main event tomorrow. And then others, of course, kicking in on Friday and the big day on Saturday. And we'll get to a look at the area celebrations coming up here in just a few minutes as well. Giving credit where credit is due from the Hansford Reporter Statesman. Another year of athletic excellence has earned Groover ISD a place among the state's elite programs. The Greyhounds finished tied for second place in the 2026 Class 2A UIL Lone Star Cup standings, sharing the spot with Mason and trailing only state champion Shiner by 11 points. New Home rounded out the top five. The Lone Star Cup, awarded annually by the Texas UIL, recognizes schools that achieve success across multiple activities throughout the year. Schools earn points based on their performance in state-level competition, athletics, academics, and fine arts, making it one of the most comprehensive measures of overall school achievement in Texas. And Groover ISD tied for second this time. Impressive. I know many of you, and great, and I'm not demeaning any of our small panhandle schools. I know that wherever you are, within the sound of my voice, I know we're proud of our schools. As imperfect at times as they all may be. And thank God for our small panhandle schools, absolutely. But I know those of you in Groover think that you're a cut above. And, well, once again right here, hard to argue with that. Congratulations. This right here is what we call the next DJ salute.
1: Dilly dilly.
0: Congratulations to you kids. Administrators, all you teachers, right on down to absolutely everybody in the system that makes it happen at every level. And to you taxpayers who work hard to fund it, congratulations to you, Groover ISD. I'll tell you what I know and then admit I don't know a whole lot because it's not my project and I'm not personally involved. But I can tell you that coming up in November, well, I'm not exactly sure about the release date. I can tell you that in late November, we're going to come to the 10-year anniversary of the disappearance of Tom Brown in Canadian. The tragic Tom Brown case. Most of you are very aware of that case. A teenager on Thanksgiving evening vanished out of beautiful Canadian, Texas. And the search began. Law enforcement began to pour in. Private investigators were hired by the family. And then here we are, you know, 10 years later. Several years later, the remains of Tom were found out Lake Marvin Road. And there have still been no arrests in the case. There are people that still believe, according to the private investigator, Philip Klein, they still believe that it was a homicide. There are people that believe that it was a suicide. And there are people that also believe that the family in Canadian may have been involved in covering that up. I know how controversial that is. I know how brutal that is to even consider. But I'm just telling you that there are people that believe that, and the Attorney General's office is among them. Because that's what they told me. And, of course, some of you are very familiar. We've been down that road. We've covered that story from A to Z. I did a series of 9 interviews, about an hour and a half long, that became podcasts with former state investigator Michael Crane on the case. And our doing that led to us being sued by the Meek family in Canadian in the last few years. Lawsuits that we won, eventually winning twice at the Seventh Circuit Court of Appeals and twice at the Texas Supreme Court. And so why am I bringing it up again? Well, because there is some interest in the story. I can confirm by some coming up on the 10th anniversary. I have heard through very reliable sources that Skip Hollinsworth and Texas Monthly is in the process of putting together another podcast on the anniversary. I have heard that. And I believe my sources are very good, even though I have not talked personally to Mr. Hollinsworth about it. But I can tell you positively and confirm that there is a forthcoming book coming out about the story as well. So, I get it. Some people, it's been 10 years, let it go, tired of the story. I know that there are people in Canadian, for sure, that are tired of the cloud, if you will, and I get it. And quite frankly, from my perspective, you know, we've covered it. We've covered it from A to Z. Unless something breaks, there's some shattering news in the case. What else is there that we could cover? The fact that there is a new book that is coming out will make it news again, and we will talk some about it as we get closer to the end of the year and the 10th year anniversary. And I can confirm this as well. And I don't say it to be provocative. I don't I do not do it to throw gasoline on a bitter fire. I don't. But it is a fact. I can tell you for a fact, because I've talked to the authors. As a matter of fact, former state investigator Michael Crane is involved. He's not the primary. He is involved in the project. And I was asked to attend a meeting near Canadian a week ago last Friday, the Friday before I went on vacation, with a group of individuals that are involved in the project who asked me to come down and meet with them to ask me a few questions as they continue their work about our history with the case and our coverage. But I can tell you, because I asked specifically, that in the upcoming book, they will specifically release some details about some of the history of Tom Brown's mother, Penny Meek. History that we have known, we have heard, and have had confirmed. But that neither Michael Crane nor I, for lack of better terms, could bring ourselves to mention out loud behind the microphone in our coverage of the story. But the authors of the book will include it. Other than that, I don't know a whole lot about how the book's put together. I do know that the primary author, investigator slash author behind the project is of the belief that, in his opinion, there was no way

0: as they see it, from Thanksgiving Eve 10 years ago to here 10 years later. Just didn't feel like a podcast could do it. And certainly we found that out in the podcasts that we created, that were not created as podcasts, but were just radio interviews. Me doing what I do, and interviewing the many different people about the case. But he just felt like if it was going to be covered adequately and clearly, it would take a book. And so there is a Tom Brown story book that will bring some bombshells, I can promise you, that is forthcoming. I don't know anything about the release date. I don't even know the title. I don't know if they know the title yet. I'm not sure. But there is one coming. I can tell you that for a fact. Stay tuned. 98.3 KXDJ News Time is 8:26. More on our forecast on the way next.
1: 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And what that is where you put a token on each flow meter, you go out there with your mobile phone when reading the meter, and rather than just writing it on a notepad, you actually scan the token, and it'll bring up the right meter in your software. And then you can enter the number and take a photo so that it's actually verifiable. And then that goes into a totalizer. So you can actually get a real-time update on how much water you've used from each production unit. And let's say you've got 20 pivots, you might have 30 or 40 wells feeding into those pivots. And they might also be over only a handful of production units. And so you've got multiple wells all needing to be monitored to make sure that you don't go over your allocation. And that gets really hard to track, especially in real time. And the last thing someone wants to do is use more water than they're entitled to. 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
0: Since 1959.
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4: So good! So good! 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
8: 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I'm trucking.
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0: 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It does look like we'll have our hottest day of the week coming up on

0: Saturday. So right on schedule, we'll be back to 100-plus on July 4th. In the meantime, could have a thunderstorm or two scattered around in the east again this evening. More on that coming up here in just a few minutes as well. Welcome to the Wednesday program, and this half hour's KXDJ Did You Hear That segment, and a win for the Trump administration and America, I might add. The U.S. Supreme Court yesterday ruled that states can keep boys out of girls' sports. But it was a 6-3 vote. I asked Dr. E.J. Antoni of the Heritage Foundation what it says to him that we have three members on the U.S. Supreme Court that don't know the difference between boys and girls.
1: It tells me that, sadly, this is a country where mental illness is not only widespread but is tolerated. The idea that somehow you can switch your sex from male to female or vice versa, I mean, literally, that's just a disconnect with reality. And we used to acknowledge in this country and worldwide that those who were unable to essentially keep their own mental state aligned, if you will, with reality, those who are incapable of doing that have a mental illness, right? They are not well mentally. And sadly, it is not only tolerated today by the left, it is actually encouraged. It is considered a point of pride, quite literally, which is why they have declared this to be Pride Month, which is an aberration. This whole idea that all of these different, whatever sexual proclivity or perversion you might have, is somehow to be celebrated instead of shamed in many instances. And even in those instances when it should not necessarily be shamed, when it's somebody who, again, is not mentally well and who needs help, instead of giving these people the help that they need and that they deserve as our fellow Americans, instead of saying to a young person, no, you're not a girl, you're a boy, or vice versa, instead of giving them help, we encourage their delusions. That's very sad.
0: And how about even more specifically the families from which these children come that push this and encourage this? They don't give typical common sense, loving advice and guidance and direction to their kids when they might be confused, as many kids can be, about whatever. They teach their children that they have a right. My son has a right to play on the girls' team. He has a right to be in your daughter's locker room. And if you don't not only allow it, but you disapprove of it and express that disapproval, well, then you're the bigot. It's something. I don't do social media, Dr. Antoni, for several reasons, but I hear there are some quite entertaining videos out there. I mean, you got common Americans that are just saying, look, dude, if you want to be trans, knock yourself out. If you're going to be gay, knock yourself out. Whatever. I'm not here to try to run your life. But I'm telling you, your boy in my girl's locker room is effing crazy. There's just no other way around it, doctor.
1: Exactly. And see, this is the problem. It really is truly a slippery slope where instead of getting people the help that they need, and by the way, 9 out of 10 people go through some kind of questioning of their own sex when they're young. In other words, at some point, every little boy or little girl, for the most part, says, like, what does it mean that I'm a boy? What does it mean that I'm a girl? What if I was the other thing? What if I was a girl and not a boy, or a boy and not a girl? That's all perfectly normal. Psychology tells us that everybody questions these things as they grow up. But it used to be the case in this country, and again, worldwide, that the parents could tell their children, no, honey, you just are a boy, or no, you just are a girl, and no, you can't change that. But instead, we've actually decided to push these delusions upon children and say, no, you can change. And so now little boys and little girls, again, 9 out of 10 of them, who at some point question these things, now all of a sudden get encouraged to engage in these delusions. And then, again, here's the slippery slope. Then we tell everyone else, you're a bigot, you're evil, if you don't want to participate in this mental illness. And that includes subjecting your daughters to these perverted men who want to go into their locker rooms, these young girls' locker rooms, and watch them get undressed. I mean, it's absolutely insane. It used to be the case that a husband and a father would simply beat the expletive out of a pervert who wanted to do that to their little girl. Mm-hmm. And yet today you're called a bigot for trying to protect your children.
0: Dr. E.J. Antoni with the Heritage Foundation. And he's absolutely right, isn't he? Common sense tells us he's exactly right. And so the Supreme Court yesterday did uphold state rights to keep boys out of girls' athletics. Mentally ill or perverted, whatever the case may be, boys out of the girls' locker room. But it was a 6-3 vote. And the three left-wing loons, the Democrats, were the ones that voted against it, including, of course, Ketanji Brown Jackson. You may remember the Biden appointee who identifies quite appropriately as a nincompoop. Ketanji Brown Jackson, who in her confirmation hearing, her Senate confirmation hearing to be on the court, said that she could not explain what a woman was. Crazy. It's absolutely crazy. By the way, the ruling that came out yesterday as well from the court over birthright citizenship is appalling. And it's a horrible thing for America, whether some uninformed people know it or not. And no one understands it, explains it, and brings it on the subject like Mark Levin. And he was on the Fox News program with Sean Hannity last night. And we'll play that clip for you coming up in the final hour as well. Bizarre. Absolutely bizarre. Thank God we live where we live. But it sure gives you room for concern as we approach our 250th. I believe it was Thomas Jefferson. Maybe it was Ben Franklin. I forget which of the founders said it, but after the founding, after the signing of the Declaration of Independence and our Constitution, was asked, what kind of a government have you created here? And I believe the quote, paraphrasing a little bit, a republic, if we can keep it. We're 250. We'll be here forever. Folks, in historical terms, we're still an infant. We're still an infant as a country. And now you got socialists and Marxists being elected and members of your Supreme Court who don't know the difference between a boy and a girl. God help us. God help us. All right, then. Welcome to Wednesday, July 1st. There were some thunderstorms down to the south and east yesterday. Some of those thunderstorms down around Clarendon, again, dropping more heavy rain. Meteorologist Joanne Kulin of the Weather Service in Amarillo telling me this morning we could see a few around later on again today.
2: Yes, there was. And unfortunately, it did seem to hit the same places that had been hit the previous day. So it's maybe not quite as welcome down there as it might be in some other places of the panhandle.
0: I know that our friends in Dumas would really appreciate a little bit of that. They've got on stage 3, I think it is, water restrictions in recent days. That made news. We've got listeners in the Dumas area, and I've heard from 2 or 3 of them saying, you know, we're really kind of still waiting over here. We've had some, but we have not had what many have had, certainly not what Lipscomb County has had, parts of Hemphill, and as you say, parts of Wheeler, and then on down near Clarendon yesterday, where it just kept raining, and you had some of those green boxes down in that area yesterday, didn't you?
2: Yeah, so rainfall amounts from, let's see, I'm looking at radar estimates, so this is not exactly what fell. From the 29th through this morning, That area down just south of Clarendon has had somewhere between 4 to 6, maybe locally 7 inches of rain in that time span. So it's definitely, when you get into the summer, a little bit more feast or famine for some places.
0: Yeah, no doubt about it. And I hope it's helped Greenbelt Lake. I don't know exactly how that runoff works down there. It might be a little bit like Lake Meredith. It's not really the heavy rains right at the lake that do the best and helping to refill, but it's more up the watershed. So hopefully some of that benefit is a part. But, yeah, when it comes to agriculture, et cetera, 4 to 6 inches, a big old bunch at a time, there's a lot of it that runs off, of course, and causes a lot of problems. How about our chances of more scattered around in the PM today?
2: We are looking at another day of at least some isolated to scattered thunderstorms. It's not going to be overly widespread, unfortunately. So again, some places will definitely miss out. But we are looking at another round of some showers and thunderstorms today. Unfortunately, with that comes potential for some severe weather with that as well. We are looking at damaging winds once again being the main concern. We can't rule out a little bit of hail with it as well. Our our higher outlook is across from like Boyd City, the Guymon, the Oklahoma Panhandle today, but anywhere from say about Claude to Pampa up through Beaver County has a risk for at least some potential for severe weather this afternoon.
0: And do we see those chances diminish now then as we approach the holiday weekend?
2: Yes. If you guys remember, we had this big area of high pressure that was over us over the weekend, and that led to those really hot temperatures. Well, that area moved off to the east, but now it's going to shift back to the west. So while I won't say it will totally give us no rain chances, because once we start to get hot again, we seem to pop off some thunderstorms anyway, but it should greatly limit our rain chances.
0: Do you have the chance of maybe an isolated few, primarily in the east in the PM today, as she describes? And we do get hotter and drier tomorrow through the upcoming weekend. Hottest day of the stretch will be on July 4th. They say Saturday, 100 to 105.
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2: This is Seth Hale with Woodward Livestock Auction, bringing you the market report for Thursday, June 25th. On Thursday, we sold 769 head compared to 1,107 head last week and 1,334 head a year ago, bringing the grand total to 1,223 head for the week. Compared to last week, market was pretty much steady to a little better in some spots, just kind of a lighter test. Getting in here on your lighter weight steers, 315-pound steers brought from 6.25 to 6.35. 470-pound steers, 505 to 545. 530-pound steers, 441 to 520. 580-pound steers, 4.25 to 445. 6.25 weight steers, $4 to 421. 675-pound steers brought from 390 to 419. 720-pound steers, 375 to 389. 760-pound steers, 352 to 368. 815-pound steers brought 377. 860-pound steers, 347 to 350, 75. Then had 926-pound steers bring 343.5. And some 1,017-pound steers bring 316.50. On the heifer market, 370-pound heifers brought from 485 to 515. 430-pound heifers, 450 to 467.5. 565-pound heifers brought from 372 to $4. 6.25 weight heifers, 330 to 370. And then had some 705-pound heifers bring 353. All in all, it was a great market. 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
12: 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It's 13 till. As we move to the KXDJ community calendar, including a look at the big July 4th celebrations that we have all around the region, that in a minute. First of all, a meeting this morning at 9 here in just a few minutes of the Gray County Commissioners Court in Pampa. Among their agenda items, they'll discuss the county investment policy. They will consider entering a contract with Panhandle Plains Realty for the sale of the Lovett Building on Hobart. They will discuss with XL Energy a proposal for some power lines. Excuse me, that was enough to choke me up. They will discuss disbanding the Perry LaFleur's Airport Advisory Board, discuss adoption of bylaws at the airport, and the hiring of an airport manager. They will then discuss bids for struck-off property, and those locations include 842 South Banks, 1125 Huff, 1320 Terrace, 318 North Warren, 1013 South Christie, 732 North Dwight, and 312 North Dwight, and a lot on Dwight as well. All of that before the Gray County Commissioner's Court meeting here in just minutes. And then they will follow that at 10:30 or immediately following with a special meeting for a budget workshop. Gray County commissioners down in Pampa, meeting in just minutes. Menu today for lunch at the Senior Center in Perryton. It is fried chicken day today. Well, happy Independence Day. Happy July 4th. Happy 250th America. And boy, there are a lot of hardworking people around our region because these things take a lot of work. And we do have celebrations going on all across the KXDJ listening region this weekend. The Wolf Creek chapter of the Daughters of the American Revolution in Perryton hosting their 250th birthday celebration on Saturday at Leatherman Park. There will be a fun run and walk, a golf cart and bicycle parade, hot dog and pie eating contests, a DJ, a concert with Blake and Jenna Bowlerjack, fireworks that night. There is a rib cook-off. Entries are welcome. Car show. Cars welcome. Food trucks. Vendors all welcome. And again, if you need more info on any of these, we can help you with contact info. Give us a call. Canadian hosting their July 4th celebration. That one begins tomorrow on Thursday with Music on Main and a rodeo performance. On Friday, more rodeo, a concert with Tice Delk at the Pavilion. And then the big day on Saturday, the fun run walk, the farmers market parade, different events all day long, more rodeo, a concert with headliner Aaron Watson, big name, and then fireworks. And all of that in Canadian coming up this weekend. The July 4th Freedom 250 weekend at Lake Meredith begins on Friday, runs through Sunday. Watermelon feed and a movie at the lake on Friday. Saturday will feature events in Fritch, then a boat parade, fireworks at the lake, church service at the amphitheater coming up on Sunday. The Pampa Chamber of Commerce hosting their hometown Independence Day celebration on Saturday. We visited with Courtney Hale of the Pampa Chamber of Commerce a bit about it.
0: So this is our fifth year, our biggest year yet. It started out as an idea that the city has always done a fireworks show on July 4th. And what more could we do for our community to give them something to do, a reason to stay? So many people don't stay in small towns over the holiday, and we wanted something for the people who do stay to have something to do. And the basis for our event was free family fun, traditional games and contests and things that we ask our food trucks to bring something $5 or under, so a family of four can eat for $20.
12: In Pampa, it'll include a veteran salute, the 5K, a parade, food trucks, vendors, and, of course, fireworks. The Faith, Family, and Freedom July 4th celebration in Stratford will be held at City Park on Saturday. Games, vendors, and music beginning at 2. The city of Dumas will celebrate July 4th at Slayton, and Slayton Pyro will present the biggest show ever on Saturday night at the football stadium. You can see details on their socials for that schedule. The Spearman Volunteer Fire Department July 4th celebration begins at 4 on Saturday at Swimming Pool Park. There'll be a rib cook-off and a concert with the Katie Beth Band, and then, of course, fireworks. Groover, yours begins on Saturday with the parade, games, barbecue, cornhole tournament, water slides, and a foam party. Forgan and Beaver, Oklahoma, hosting July 4th celebrations. Festivities will be held in Beaver from 1 to 4. Live music, booths, free lunch, and then the party moves to Forgan 5 to 7 with a parade and a flamazing race. And a reminder that the Perryton Lions Club will also hold their July 4th fireworks down at Lake Fryer on Saturday night. So out of Perryton, you'll have the rodeo grounds going on, and then you will have out at Lake Fryer as well. And one related note to the Spearman celebration, there is a gun raffle going on. I'm sorry, the Groover and Spearman celebrations, because Groover connections to the family. A gun raffle to benefit Groovers Gary and Andrea Woodley is underway through High Plains Guns and Ammo in Spearman. The Woolies recently losing their home in a house fire. And the .22 ARC rifle will be drawn for during the Spearman Volunteer Fire Department celebration on Saturday. They'll draw at 6. Tickets are available now, 25 apiece, or 5 for 100. And if you need a phone number to get your tickets and help the cause, call us.
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12: Busy, guys. So much going on. We will get to the beef roundup after the top of the hour news. Welcome to Midweek Wednesday. It's July the 1st with this Texas headline update, courtesy of the Texas Flyover. I'm Chris Samples, KXDJ News. President Donald Trump is pressing oil companies and gasoline retailers to cut prices faster, urging retailers on Monday to target $2.50 a gallon as oil prices have dipped below $70 a barrel. Drop your price for our great American people, in all caps, he wrote on Truth Social, accusing sellers of gouging and ordering a Justice Department probe into big oil. Last week, Chevron's finance director said the major oil companies are doing everything we can, but warned that there is a lag before falling crude prices reach the pump. Texas drivers are paying less than most Americans, with the statewide average at $3.29 a gallon, down 9 cents from a week earlier, versus $3.84 nationally, according to the AAA. Texas Republicans sharply criticized the U.S. Supreme Court's 6-3 decision Tuesday, upholding birthright citizenship and rejecting President Trump's order to end it for children of illegal immigrants. Governor Greg Abbott called automatic citizenship a powerful magnet for illegal immigration. U.S. Representative Chip Roy called the ruling insane. Senator John Cornyn pointed to his bill targeting birth tourism by countries like China and Russia as a possible next step. Texas has one of the nation's largest illegal immigrant populations. The Migration Policy Institute estimates Trump's order would have affected millions of Texans. Texas Democrats welcome the outcome, with the Asian American Democrats of Texas calling citizenship not a political bargaining chip. Trump urged Congress to limit citizenship by legislation. San Marcos became the first Texas city to ban data centers, with its city council voting 4-3 on June the 16th to bar the facilities from every zoning district. Council members cited the strain data centers put on local water and power as Texas races to become the nation's top data center market. No projects are proposed within the city, but at least two are planned in surrounding Hayes County. Republican State Senator Paul Bettencourt said he will challenge the ban, arguing it violates state limits on local moratoriums. San Marcos State Senator Judith Zaffrini, a Democrat, said the council acted decisively and appropriately, and officials in other Texas cities say they are watching the case closely. Statewide, a new poll shows the 2026 U.S. Senate race essentially tied, with Democrat James Tallarico and Republican Ken Paxton each near 47% among likely voters. Statewide, a 5-4 U.S. Supreme Court ruling upholding mail ballot grace periods leaves Texas law intact, but has revived debate over the state's deadline. Texas counts ballots, mail ballots, received by 5 p.m. the day after an election only. Only about 4% of Texans voted by mail in 2024. 98.3 KXDJ News Time is 9 o'clock.
15: Breaking news this hour from Town Hall. Amit Thomason. President Trump is in the air. He's taking his first ride aboard the brand spanking new Air Force One. The plane donated to the United States by Qatar, a country that Mr. Trump says has treated us very well.
19: The Emir Tamim, who's a great gentleman, he said, no, I'd like to make a contribution to the country. So it was very nice, and we're able to do it in about 5 months, bring it up to the presidential standard, meaning security-wise.
15: The president now on his way to North Dakota. He'll be speaking at the dedication of the Theodore Roosevelt Presidential Library. It is the first. For the first time ever, Republicans will hold a national convention in advance of the all-important midterm elections.
20: It's an unusual event aimed at boosting turnout in races that will decide whether the party maintains control of Congress. The convention will be held in Dallas on September 9th and 10th. Although both major parties traditionally hold blockbuster conventions during presidential campaigns, Trump has long floated the idea of a similar gathering this year to focus voters' attention on a sprawling collection of House and Senate races. Democrats considered holding a similar convention but rejected the idea as they struggle with fundraising woes. Keith Peters, Washington.
15: If it is hot where you're at, you have a lot of company all around the country.
21: A threatening heat dome will engulf the central and eastern part of the country this week, with heat index temperatures, which combine air temperature with humidity, soaring into the triple digits in some places. Conditions will bring above average temperatures to World Cup host cities like Boston, Philadelphia, and Kansas City, Missouri, all of which have open-air stadiums. Bob Agner reporting.
15: On this first day of July, stocks starting off the new month in the red. The Dow is down 34 points, while the NASDAQ is off 130 points. More on these stories at townhall.com.
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15: The manhunt goes on for a suspect following an explosion that injured several people in Monaco.
1: Authorities in Monaco say an explosion at the threshold of an apartment building Monday night may have been a targeted attack. Monaco's Minister of State says surveillance footage showed the suspect walking around the area several times while waiting for the victims. Prosecutor Stéphane Thibault says a lone suspect dropped off a package which exploded as the three occupants of the ground floor apartment arrived. A man, a woman, and a 13-year-old child were wounded, and two bystanders further down the street were hurt by flying glass. I'm Jennifer King.
15: Lines have been growing at Russian gas stations. Frustration growing as well, and uncertainty. Several months of Ukrainian drone attacks have set oil refineries ablaze and choked supplies for motorists across the vast country. Fuel rationing has also been introduced in many regions of Russia, with long lines of cars along roadsides waiting to fill up. Townhall.com. Egg producers will be shelling out millions to settle price-fixing charges.
2: The Justice Department in 17 states reached settlement agreements with three major egg producers this week to resolve allegations that the companies illegally colluded for years to raise prices, including when the cost of eggs soared to record highs last year. The investigation found that Cal-Maine Foods, Versova, and Hickman's Egg Ranch coordinated on bids submitted to Ernerberry Publications, a company that runs an index key to determining how much grocery stores, restaurants, and others paid for billions of eggs each year. None of the companies admitted wrongdoing, but will collectively pay $3.3 million.
15: Correspondent Lisa Dwyer. Job openings held at a strong 7.6 million in May as the American labor market remains resilient in the face of the Iran war. More on these stories, townhall.com.
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8: 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Amen.

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0: Happy birthday, America. Good morning. It's 9-11, 11 after 9, 98.3 KXDJ, Spearman, Perryton, Canadian. Welcome into the final hour on this Wednesday program here of Common Sense Radio. Well, there were a couple of Supreme Court rulings in recent days that many conservatives are saying bolstered the integrity of the immigration system in this country. And then, of course, came yesterday when in a 6-3 ruling once again, the U.S. Supreme Court voted in a blow to the Trump administration to uphold birthright citizenship. And coming up on the program, Andrew Arthur, who is a fellow in law and policy at the Center for Immigration Studies, will offer his take coming up. Also, later in the hour, we'll be joined by Perryton Superintendent of Schools, Mr. Greg Brown, and we have several things to talk about. We will get an update on the construction going on. They've decided to add some additional parking at Ranger Stadium, and they have a new shared employee. Well, I think it's new. Maybe it's not new. We'll find out. They discussed at their recent meeting of the Perryton School Board a shared employee agreement with Groover ISD, and we'll learn a bit more about that. Also, coming up on the program, we will get his take on Bible in the classroom. The Texas Board of Education has approved required reading lists that will include Bible passages in the public schoolroom. And I got to be honest, I haven't studied up on it a whole lot. That's one reason I want Mr. Brown to explain his take on it, which he will do. And as a person of faith, is it important for me to have my own children exposed to Bible content? Yes. Yes. That's one big reason that we sent our three, my biological three, to Victory Christian Academy until they were in that, like, the second or third grade. And then I went on to Perryton ISD and had a great experience. And I know there are many people, really solid people of faith in our Panhandle Public Schools as well. And personally, I thank God for that. However, I have to be honest, there's a part of me that is a little bit skeptical about it in the public school setting, because what happens down the road if we lose conservative control of the state legislature and they want to put readings from the Quran in your public school? See, that's one of the things that I think has to be at least thought about and concerned about. Well, yeah, I believe in the Bible, and so absolutely, from a historical perspective, absolutely include it. And there's absolutely, and I think this will be the primary focus of it, there's absolutely, positively, absolutely no way to separate the Christian faith from the founding of the United States of America. They are inseparable. As a matter of fact, I've got my handy-dandy little pocket Declaration of Independence and the Constitution right here in my never nicotine-stained fingertips. And the opening words read in part of the Declaration of Independence in Congress, July the 4th, 1776. We hold these truths to be self-evident, that all men are created equal, that they are endowed by their Creator with certain unalienable rights, that among these are life, liberty, and the pursuit of happiness. Just for starters, that we have rights that come not from man, not from government, not from the Republicans or the Democrats, but from God Almighty. And so faith and the American founding are absolutely inseparable, regardless of the people in our country today that will try to do it. But when it comes to the public school setting, you know, do we want to open that door? You know, it's like a moment of silence at some of your sporting events, some of your school events here where we live. Now, I get it that many times it's not a moment of silence. It's just a Christian faith-based prayer. And many of us appreciate that. Many of us treasure that and are thankful for that. And it's one of the many on the list of thank God we live where we live, huh? But personally, I don't have a problem if my school district goes with a moment of silence, because if I'm a person of prayer, I can pray. It doesn't have to be out loud. It doesn't have to be over the loudspeaker. And people can pray in their own way or not. And it's their choice. And the thing about organized Christian prayer in the public school setting is, in my opinion, well, okay, that's fine. But what are you going to do whenever somebody of the Muslim faith comes in and sues your district? Because they want, if you're going to do a Christian prayer over the loudspeaker, then they want to pray to Allah. And I don't want that at all. Period. I got to be honest. I'm just being honest. I don't want the Mormons praying over my local event. And I'm not trying to slander good Mormon people, that some of which may be in this audience. I believe Mormonism is a cult. That's my opinion. I believe the Jehovah's Witnesses are a cult, whose chief organization, the Watchtower, has predicted by date the end of the world as we know it many times in the Watchtower magazine. By date. My Bible tells me if anybody predicts anything in the name of the Lord and it does not come to pass, that individual is a false prophet. That's my opinion. That's my belief. And so, in my opinion, probably a moment of silence is a little bit safer. That way people can do their own thing, but no, you're not going to get up behind the microphone and blast that over our kids. It's just my opinion, and I know some people feel differently about it. We'll talk to Mr. Brown about it coming up in just a bit here on 98.3 KXDJ. The Supreme Court yesterday upholding birthright citizenship. What does that mean for America? Mark Levin, on with Sean Hannity last night. Did you hear it?
1: This has to be one of the dumbest decisions I ever read. I don't care what other legal analysts have to say. It's worse than Roberts' Obamacare decision. The fundamental core of this decision is based on British common law in the 1600s. And Roberts keeps referring to it. I don't know what clerk drafted his opinion. I know they won't be back next season, and that's a good thing. 1600 British common law. I want to alert the Chief Justice that in a few days we'll be celebrating the 250th anniversary of this nation. We revolted against the British. We instituted our Declaration of Independence. British common law, we don't live by British common law. British common law we may use as a guide, but it has to be funneled through our constitutional system. Your opinion is deceitful. The American people know as a matter of instinct that it's deceitful. And let me tell you how bad this is. What he is arguing is when in the 1600s, British common law, if somebody was born on the king's land, that somebody became a subject of the sovereign, the king. The subject of a king. That's the basis for this decision on the 14th Amendment, which they've turned into an immigration amendment for illegal alien children. When in fact, the 14th Amendment, like the 13th Amendment, the 15th Amendment, like the 1866 Civil Rights Act, like the Civil War, was fought to fix the problem that was created with slavery, to liberate black people, to give them equal rights, to treat them as human beings and citizens and protect them, give them the right to vote, to formally end slavery, equal protection under the 14th Amendment. It had nothing to do with foreigners. It had nothing to do with immigration. It had nothing to do with illegal immigration. But like so much of our Constitution, it is bastardized. And what the Chief Justice of the United States did today, along with Barrett, along with the three left-wingers on the court, is they destroyed the 14th Amendment. They destroyed our immigration system. They destroyed our economic and national security system. Because the Democrats are going to continue to open the doors wide, promoted partly by this decision to let in anybody from anywhere who can come here, have a child, bring them back to Qatar, bring them back to wherever, to China or whatever, raise little terrorists, send them back to the United States where they're United States citizens and they become impossible to deport. That's what he did by following English common law. We're a constitutional republic. English common law. You know why I used English common law? I'll tell you why. To get an amendment passed in the Constitution, you need two-thirds of both houses, right? Two-thirds, that's a lot. You need three-fourths of the states, that's a lot. So all these representatives, federal and state, debating over the 14th Amendment, should we adopt it, what it means? He couldn't find a single one, a single debate in any of the states or in the nation's capital that supported this idea of birthright citizenship. Clarence Thomas came up with quote after quote after quote from the authors of the 14th Amendment, from the authors of the Civil Rights Act that preceded the 14th Amendment, specifically saying it doesn't apply to aliens, it doesn't apply to foreigners, over and over and over again. None of that is cited by John Roberts or the majority. Why? Because they are lying to the American people. This is a decision that was already decided. They sat down with the clerks. They told them where they wanted to go. And the clerks gave them where they wanted to go. It is a hodgepodge. It is a mess. It is demeaning to black people in our history in this country. They even cite a decision, all the left-wingers do, the Wu decision. Okay, the Wu decision, or Ark decision, Wong Kim Ark. That case has nothing to do with this. That case had two parents permanently domiciled residents in the United States. What does that have to do with the case of an illegal alien having a child? Well, their dictum was very extravagant. Who cares? He's citing a case that's not even relevant. He's citing British common law. How about you cite American history, specifically American?

0: to be some relationship, a home, a business, a church, some connection. Alito makes the case. There needs to be an allegiance, a loyalty. There needs to be some substantive connection to the community. I ask the American people, if you walk into another state and say, I'm here, I'm a citizen of Arkansas, even though I'm from Texas, they'd send a paddy wagon for you and say, what are you, nuts? Because you are nuts. So somebody comes in here illegally and has a child. Think about this. How can the child be a U.S. citizen if the country from which the parent comes from doesn't recognize the child as a U.S. citizen? And how can you have these weird exceptions? Only in certain cases are they U.S. citizens. Look at the language of the amendment real fast. All persons born or naturalized in the United States and subject to the jurisdiction thereof. If John Roberts and the rest are right, why do you need subject to the jurisdiction thereof? All you need is all persons born or naturalized in the United States are citizens. But they didn't say that. They said subject to the jurisdiction thereof. And John Roberts, who knows better, says it means jurisdiction, legal jurisdiction. No, it doesn't. It means you have to have some patriotic connection, some citizenship connection to the country. This is a disgrace. This is worse than the Obamacare decision. And I'm glad they're taking a vacation. I'm done.
1: Well, I'm glad too. Mark, last question. Is President Trump right? Can Congress, can they pass legislation to circumvent this?
0: It's going to be very tough. I mean, you have a Supreme Court decision. People are talking about amendment. When's the last time we amended the Constitution? We'll look at it. His lawyers will look at it. But it's an uphill battle.
2: That is Mark Levin last night on the Sean Hannity program on birthright citizenship and the ruling that came down from the U.S. Supreme Court yesterday. Andrew Arthur is a fellow in law and policy at the Center for Immigration Studies and joins us here this morning with his take on these big rulings, some of them that some are saying bolster the integrity of the immigration system, and then others decrying this birthright citizenship decision yesterday. Mr. Arthur, welcome back to the program, sir.
3: Chris, thanks so much for having me. It's a real pleasure and honor. I just wish we had some happier topics to talk about. We'll try to keep it optimistic.
2: Yeah, well, good luck on that part. Let's begin with the birthright citizenship ruling yesterday. What say you?
3: This is not the decision that I was expecting the court to issue. I was expecting the court to issue an opinion that was along the lines of what Justice Brett Kavanaugh put in his dissent, finding that the constitutionality of the president's executive order was an open question, but that the president had to go back and do more work because the terms of his executive order on birthright citizenship, which was the issue in this case, conflicted with the Immigration and Nationality Act, specifically Section 301A, which repeats the language in the 14th Amendment and the Citizenship Clause in Section 1 of the 14th Amendment. So that was the opinion that I was expecting. I didn't think that Trump would win. I just didn't think it was going to be as bad as it is. And Chris, just to underscore how bad this opinion is, if you believe in immigration enforcement and the integrity of U.S. citizenship, things are worse today than they were, you know, at 9 o'clock yesterday morning.
2: Out here in this part of the country where we are, we have a lot of people from Mexico, of course. Many of them are legal. Some of them are legal via the interpretation over these many years, 100+ of, quote, birthright citizenship. Others have come here through other legal means. And then we have people, of course, significant numbers of them in this part of the country that are in this country illegally as well. But when you talk about the Mexico perspective, it's my opinion that there are a lot of people here, well, you know, and of course, nobody was talking about anything being retroactive on this deal. That would be a disaster, probably completely unenforceable. That wasn't even a part of the discussion. It was about what do we do with this issue moving forward. But I think there are people listening to us right now that, well, you know, my My parents came here from Mexico, and yeah, they were illegal at the time. They may still be, or they may have attained legal citizenship, and I was born here, and so, you know, yeah.

0: I'm a U.S. citizen, and I'm proud to be an American, and I think I support birthright citizenship because of my experience. But when you explain to those same people, okay, what about this scenario? Somebody from Qatar, somebody from an extremist Muslim country comes into the United States, a woman, gives birth because of birthright citizenship. That child is deemed a U.S. citizen. She takes that baby back to whatever country they have come from, trains them, indoctrinates them to be a terrorist, and then they come back after they're 18 and they are in this country, legally, a U.S. citizen. If you're going to have one scenario and you're going to support birthright citizenship, you're going to have the other as well, are you not?
1: Yeah, no, you absolutely are. And we don't even have to speak in, you know, possible cases because we actually have a real one. Anwar al-Awlaki, who was the spiritual mentor, really the spiritual firepower behind ISIS, was born in the United States in almost exactly the situation that you describe. And he was taken back by his parents to Yemen, where he grew up, was, you know, marinated in this stew of, you know, hatred and violent Islamism. And, you know, he ended up using what he learned to attack his birth country. You know, it got so bad. In fact, you know, to underscore how bad a person he was, President Obama actually directed a drone strike to kill United States citizen Anwar al-Awlaki. So this isn't purely theoretical, Chris. This is a real thing that's come to pass. But the first part about that, you can just skip the part about they becoming a terrorist. The first part, you know, has to do with, well, what about parents who come here, woman comes here pregnant, she gives birth, it's a U.S. citizen, she goes back home, and then a kid grows up in a foreign country, but as a U.S. citizen. What you're referring to there is birth tourism, and that was an issue that both Justice Thomas and Justice Alito discussed at length in their dissent from the Supreme Court's opinion. In fact, Justice Alito said that birth tourism degrades the concept of U.S. citizenship. It's very difficult to disagree with that. In fact, the good news is, there is good news that I can impart, about 6 hours after that opinion came down, the Department of Justice announced that it was cracking down on birthright tourism. The Deputy Attorney General sent a memo to all of the U.S. attorneys telling them that it is now a priority of the office to go after, you know, women and organizations that facilitate this, you know, using the fraud statutes, the money laundering statute, the healthcare fraud statutes. You know, I don't think Americans understand how many crimes they commit every day. It's just that the federal government, you know, doesn't consider them serious enough to prosecute till it does. But when the Department of Justice and its lawyers want to bring down the hammer on, you know, any person or anything, they have plenty of tools to do it. And, you know, for anybody who's, you know, overly concerned about this opinion, and again, it's bad, there are responses, and that was the first salvo that was fired back at this birthright tourism fraud we're talking about, Chris.
0: What's your take on the history of the 14th Amendment at issue here? People say, oh, well, yeah, there it is. If you're born in, on this side of the line instead of the other side of the line, then you're an automatic U.S. citizen. That's what it says. That's what it says in the 14th Amendment. And then other constitutionalists go, whoa, hold on. Really? We're right in the middle of Reconstruction. We have followed a civil war, and you think the founders were sitting around going, you know, I think what we need now is we need to let the babies of illegals who come into our country become U.S. citizens. Many would argue that's clearly not what this was about. This was all about the children of slaves, and that's a fact, isn't it?
1: Yeah, no, and actually, for what it's worth, Chris, this is one of those things that the deeper you dive into it, the worse it gets. Because in essence, you know, the legal principles, the English common law that the court relied upon is based on a form of slavery known as serfdom. The court, you know, harkened back, as did the earlier courts considered this in 1898 in Wong Kim Ark, to English common law principles that deal with subjecthood. That is, you're born on the king's lands, you owe the king your subjecthood, and the king owes you protection. So, you know, the very idea that the founders of a republic, which broke away from all of those feudal ideas, specifically because they were feudal ideas, somehow decided that it was going to, you know, implement its laws under those same feudal ideas that they abandoned, is ludicrous. It's completely ridiculous. And, you know, the best points that Solicitor General John Sauer made at the oral argument in this case was, we need to have a small R Republican definition, interpretation of what the 14th Amendment, you know, requires. And yet, you know, Roberts, days before the country's 250th anniversary, days before the 200th anniversary of the death of both Great Jefferson and John Adams, you know, somehow believes that decisions that were handed down during Edward II are how we should decide who's a United States citizen. Completely ridiculous. And you want to know how ridiculous it is, Chris? In 1981, the United Kingdom abandoned those very same common law principles. So, all, I mean, remember what I said, the more you know about it, the worse it gets? The worse it gets. Mm-hmm. And yeah, the 14th Amendment was intended to ensure that free men in this country would be citizens and that they couldn't, you know, be exiled. That's what it was for, not for this.
0: So what are the impacts to we, the American citizens, red, yellow, black, and white, all precious in his sight, the American taxpayers that fund this thing, that now birthright citizenship, at least as it is for now, continues?
1: Oh, the fiscal impacts, Chris, are the worst. Because, you know, if you're a green card holder, if you're a lawful permanent resident, you have to wait 5 years to get means-tested public benefit, Medicaid, welfare, food stamps, that kind of stuff. If you are a United States citizen, you know, freshly born to two, you know, parents who are here illegally or who are tourists, you get all of that from day one. And in fact, the center has written about welfare use in immigrant-headed households. It's exponentially, it's significantly higher than it is amongst the native-born or amongst, you know, legal immigrants generally, because those kids get food stamps, they get Medicaid, they get, you know, welfare benefits, they get TAMF and SNAP and, you know, all of these acronyms that, you know, Washington throws around to hide the fact that they're wasting your money. So, you know, this the fiscal impacts are the biggest ones, Chris, far and away. And, you know, that doesn't even count free public education or all of the other benefits that come along with being a United States citizen. So, yeah, hold on to your wallet, guard your checkbook, because, you know, this is coming for you.
0: There were some decisions that I know the Center for Immigration Studies and others believe have bolstered the integrity of the immigration system that have come out of the Supreme Court in recent days, involving asylum processing, temporary protected status. Obviously, the Democrats who oppose it don't know the definition of temporary, but how could they? They don't know the definition of a woman. What are some of these others that, though, you did see favorable rulings on, and what are your thoughts on their impacts?
1: So, I mean, probably the biggest, the most publicized decision was the temporary protected status one. Temporary protected status is, as you noted, temporary. It's a special status that we can give people here legally or illegally, that they can't be sent home to their home country for periods of 18 months renewable because of war or natural disasters back home. It's just not safe enough to send them home, in the opinion of the Secretary of Homeland Security. By the way, it's the unreviewable opinion of the Secretary of Homeland Security, which is what was at issue in that case. Because Kristi Noem and now Mark Wayne Mullen have attempted to roll back, and they have that power in the statute, terminate those temporary protected status designations. Some of these things, Chris, have been in place for more than 25 years. And in the case of Somalia, it's been since 1991, so it's well past that 18-month point. But when the Trump administration tried to terminate TPS, all of these courts stepped in and said, you know, oh, we're going to review this, and we don't like the way that you did this, and, you know, we think that you can, you know, that you had bad intentions in doing that. And the Supreme Court stepped in the case, which was Mullen versus Doe, Doe being the pseudonym for TPS recipient, and said no. Congress said there is no judicial review of any determination to terminate temporary protected status, and that means any determination that the secretary makes. You don't get to check the secretary's work after the fact. And that was a big decision. But the other decision, the one that, you know, you mentioned in passing, the one having to do with asylum processing, is a much bigger deal, and a bigger deal should be to the people of Texas. Because what it says is that under the asylum statute, any person who is present in the United States or who enters the United States can apply for asylum. That was the provision that the Biden administration used to allow in 6 million-plus people over 4 years along the Rio Grande and across the Sonoran Desert all the way to California. Because it said, oh, you know what, well, we have to let these people in. We can't stop them from coming in. What the Supreme Court said was, you don't enter the United States until you cross over the boundary. Up to that point, they can keep you out of the United States. If you remember, back in December 2023, Texas put in a concertina wire along the banks of the Rio Grande, and Biden's, you know, DHS went in and tore it up. Remember, it was in, you know, big case. You know, they brought in these big forklifts and lifted the wire up. And the argument that Biden made was, well, we have to do it because we have to allow them in to apply for asylum. What the Supreme Court said in that case, El Otro Lado, was, no, you don't have to let anybody into the United States. Asylum doesn't kick in at all until after they cross over the boundary. If they cross illegally, yeah, you have to allow them to apply for asylum. But up to that point, when they're on the other side of the line, you can keep them out.
0: Real mixed bag from the court this week. And, Mr. Arthur, I'm not sure that there are any of us that follow these things at all that are all that surprised about it with this court in place right now, huh?
1: Yeah, no, I mean, I was disappointed. I'm going to be honest with you. I thought the Kavanaugh concurrence, I thought the statutory basis, would be, you know, the decision, you know, the fact that they went back to that medieval, as Thomas and Alito called it, English feudal common law is disappointing. But, you know, it had me back on for an hour, Chris. We could talk about various arguments and things that Congress could do that, you know, might take a little bit of the sting out of that. But that's a question for another day.
0: Mm-hmm. Yes, indeed. We will want to follow up with you because I know the president is calling for a law to attack birthright citizenship. Of course, some people are out there saying this will be fine because what we need really is a constitutional amendment. And then you got people like Mark Levin that are saying, dream on. Are you aware what it takes to get a constitutional amendment? It ain't happening. So there's a lot to shake out on this down the road, isn't there?
1: Yeah, there sure is, Chris. And remember that once you start a constitutional convention, it can take away any right that you want. So be careful what you ask for. Let's try to work within the framework we have right now.
0: Andrew Arthur, fellow in law and policy at the Center for Immigration Studies. Mr. Arthur, we always appreciate your take, sir. Thank you.
1: Chris, the appreciation goes both ways. Thank you, and my best to all your listeners.
0: The same to you, sir. Thank you.
2: The Texas corn crop is looking pretty good. I'm Kerry Martin with Texas Ag News and Views on the Texas Farm Bureau Radio Network. The Texas corn crop is all planted and growing. The latest crop ratings report is out for this week. It shows 41% of the Texas corn crop rated good to excellent, 45% rated fair, and 14% rated poor to very poor. The nationwide ratings look much better than these numbers here in Texas. Nationwide, 67% of the U.S. corn crop is rated good to excellent, 25% fair, and only 8% rated poor to very poor. In the Rio Grande Valley, it's about time to harvest corn. Brian Jones farms near Ed Couch in the valley. He's finishing up his sorghum harvest right now.
3: So as soon as we finish harvesting the Milo, we'll switch headers and start shelling corn right after that.
4: How's that corn crop look this year?
3: You know, you never really can tell. I think it's probably just going to be an average crop, which is not bad for all the conditions we were in, you know, starting earlier this year.
2: That's Brian Jones in the Rio Grande Valley. Crop growers associations are weighing in against a new petition filed by Bayer calling for additional duties on imports of glyphosate.
5: Monsanto Company, a division of Bayer, and its subsidiary on Tuesday filed a petition with the U.S. International Trade Commission and the Department of Commerce asking for the administration to consider countervailing and anti-dumping duties on imports of glyphosate products from China, saying the imports are being sold below market value and that is making it difficult for U.S.-based crop protection manufacturers to compete. The National Corn Growers Association condemned the petition for the duties, saying it's purely for the benefit of the company and its shareholders at the expense of American farmers. The National Association of Wheat Growers and the American Soybean Association also came out against the petition. The ITC and the Commerce Department will review the petition by Monsanto and decide whether or not duties on glyphosate imports from China are warranted. For the Texas Farm Bureau Radio Network, I'm Jessica Domel.
2: The Livestock Marketing Association of Texas has a new CEO. Dale Sandlin will take the helm of the organization next week. Sandlin is a native of Olney, Texas, and holds both bachelor's and master's degrees from Texas A&M. He brings extensive experience in agricultural association management and livestock industry advocacy. Most recently, he served 6 years as the executive vice president of the Georgia Cattlemen's Association after previously serving 4 years as managing director of the Hawaii Cattlemen's Council. I'm Kerry Martin on the Texas Farm Bureau Radio Network.
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7: One of the things that we're trying this year is a metering software from Vand Water. 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So you can then add together all those flow meter readings, so you can sort of from one time to the next, let's say it's 4 days, or it could be a week, or it could be from morning to night. It, whatever time period, it'll totalize how much you've used over that time. It'll give you those readings and total it all together for that production unit so you can track where you are in real time. And let's say you've got three hired hands and they all go out to three different well runs. 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They can all come together on the one software. So you as the producer can actually have all that at your fingertips in real time and know that you're not actually using more water than you're entitled to. To learn more, go to northplainsgcd.org.
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0: Ready for a little July 4th cookout? Heck yeah. Heck yeah. Hope you and yours have a fantastic Independence Day weekend. Hope you get a little bit of R&R time. I know some people just working all the time, working through it. I get it. I get it. We will not, by the way, it will be a holiday for, I think, many businesses on Friday. And we will give our team the day off on Friday as well. So this is kind of a Thursday on Wednesday for us, and a happy, happy, happy Independence Day. I'm not so sure, though, about Joanne Kulin, the meteorologist with the Weather Service down in Amarillo who was on this morning. We were talking July 4th cookouts. She's for a hot dog with mayonnaise, no mustard. Can't do it, Mr. Brown. Just can't do it.
15: You know, that's almost, you know, a shade not American. You
0: yeah,
15: know?
0: Exactly. Exactly. That's anti-American.
15: You know, and my apologies to her, you know, but it, when you're talking hot dogs, you know, I go to the ballpark and I want it with, you know, yellow mustard mm-hmm. and some sweet relish.
0: Yeah.
15: You know, and that to me is a hot dog.
0: Yeah, absolutely.
15: Mayonnaise, I don't know.
0: Mm-hmm. I guess, you know, if somebody probably snuck it underneath the mustard and I didn't know, I might just kill it and not ever know the difference. But, yeah, I just couldn't quite go there because I am a big mustard fan. But she didn't like mustard on anything. She didn't like mustard
15: on
0: anything.
15: Oh, wow, okay. Yeah, so. Okay. Well, so we are praying. Own, but
0: we're praying for
15: her. Hot dog with yellow mustard is to me, what a hot dog is.
0: That's right. And when they say you don't know, you don't want to know what's in that wiener, hey, I'm good with that. I ain't asking.
15: I'm okay with it, too.
0: Just slather it in chili and hand it over here. Come on.
15: Sure tastes good as I'm watching that ball game.
0: Indeed. Well, Perryton Superintendent of Schools, Mr. Greg Brown, joins us in the final segment of the program here. Let's jump right in. Give us a construction update. There's a lot going on PISD campuses, especially at that high school and back behind it this summer. What's the latest?
15: Yeah, so we've had a lot going on for about 2.5 years now. We have, let me talk real quickly between Wright and the high school. They've been finishing up the classrooms. They're going to start working on the office areas in both schools here pretty soon. But probably the biggest thing that people see is the field house that's going on, it's going up over, by our football stadium. They have gotten all the steel up. They're working on getting the steel around it. Windows will go in. They're trying to get it good and dried in so that they can keep working on the inside. But, you know, it changes the landscape back there. When you drive back there, when you think about that little white almost hut that we had that was a concession stand and what, two or three toilets.
0: My favorite rusty toilets. Yeah, we talked about
15: right.
0: those.
15: You know, I did try to track that down for you, Chris. Unfortunately, they had gone away.
0: Darn it! I wanted to plant some flowers in one of them in my
15: alley. And I know you have those deep in your heart, so I apologize for letting go of that too soon. But you know, this is a bit different, but it's going to house a whole lot of things differently. It's going to house our weight room. It's going to house several locker room facilities for different sports. It's going to house a place for our coaches to plan and collaborate. It's going to house a place for referees, a whole laundry area so that we can take care of our uniforms. Lots of things happening inside that building. I would like to warn everybody, but you know, because of delays in some ways that we delayed it in asking some questions and, you know, just trying to make sure that we had settled all the issues before we went to construction. And also several, you know, a week and a half, 2 weeks worth of wind that's delayed the building. So I'm not sure we're going to have the concession stands and bathrooms ready for football season. We're trying to get that done. But when the football season starts on August 28th, they may still be working on those. But we'll open them as soon as we can.
0: Might it be done, you think, realistically by somewhere during the season, or could it be next year?
15: Might it be done? Yes.
0: Mm-hmm. Gotcha.
15: But it's also possible we might have to go through another season without.
0: Uh-huh,
15: and,
0: I understand.
15: You know, I'll apologize to the community for that because I know we've all been wanting that, including us.
0: Well, and if anybody's ever been involved in any kind of a construction project, even your back patio at your house, on up to the, I can't imagine these majors. I mean, it goes with the territory. You just have to do what you can do as quickly as you can do it, don't you?
15: Yes. There are usually some delays in that.
0: For sure.
15: Hopefully not many, but you know, we've had a few this time that has caused us to push it down the road past the season, I think.
0: So how about those classrooms that you were talking about and those offices on the respective campuses that you mentioned earlier? Will they be ready for the new school year?
15: They will. They're opening up the Wright Elementary parts right now. They're working on the PHS parts, and they should be open and ready to go for this next year. We're almost done with all the classroom work, and those classrooms are great facilities for our kids. I've heard lots of feedback from teachers that they look great. They're better electrical infrastructure. They are just really a great facelift and some place that our kids can walk in and be proud of where they're at and proud of who they are and what they're learning. So that's really a good thing for the vast majority of our kids.
0: On the work there at Ranger Stadium, you and your board have decided on some additional parking, correct?
15: Yes. You know, so one of the disadvantages of our stadium for a long time is we don't have a lot of parking that's close to that home side ever since we moved the home side to the west side, which is where it needs to be because of the sun. So we have had the opportunity with the bond and with some interest money we've learned that we've gained from the bond to go ahead and build some new tennis courts, which means we've decided the old tennis courts will become parking. There's 4 inches of asphalt on those tennis courts, which make great parking. But the board also decided to extend that into that southwest corner that's just been kind of rock and grass, and we've had lots of people park on that.
0: Mm-hmm.
15: But it hasn't been prepared for parking. Well, we're going to do that. The board has decided to asphalt that and make that into parking, and also some parking along Michigan Street all the way up to almost the new field house. There will be some I think angled parking with some asphalt and a concrete drain. And that'll give us lots of home side parking. Now that I think will be ready for football season. So we'll have lots of home side parking. We'll also have some parking along that Michigan Street that can be used once we get the new tennis courts built. Lots of really good improvements, Chris. And just while we're talking about that, let me just briefly say this. If you step onto our tennis courts, our current tennis courts, there are huge cracks that have developed in that. We really, really needed new tennis courts, and just thankful that we had the bond, we had some extra interest money, and we had a board that wanted to go ahead and address that issue while we had the money to do it.
0: Mm-hmm.
15: I think it's a win-win. Those old tennis courts will make great parking lots, but just weren't going to be, they were, you know, even a little bit dangerous when we talked about playing tennis on.
0: Mm-hmm. Well, I think it's going to be something our community can be proud of. For sure.
15: Agreed.
0: Absolutely.
15: Agreed.
0: So during one of your recent meetings, your most recent meeting as well, you discussed and took some steps on a shared employee agreement with Groover ISD. How does that work? Tell us about it.
15: Well, it's basically a agreement to go halftime with one of our current employees. She will begin working halftime for Groover. She stays our employee, and we'll pay her completely, but they're going to share half the cost. They had a need for a speech therapist, and she wanted to go ahead and do that, and we have the capacity now to allow her to do that. And so she's a great speech therapist, but we wanted to be able to keep her here and use her services here. But she wanted to also help the Groover district and they're our neighbors. And so we've developed a little agreement between them that we're going to share her as an employee. Again, she'll stay our employee. They'll just pay half her cost, and she'll use half of her time to service some of the kids in Gruber. This is something we've done before, and it's one of those things that when you live in a rural area, that between the districts, you really have to be partners and have to share and have to be good neighbors to each other. You know, if we close, build a lot of walls and close a lot of doors, you know, we end up not having as good services for our kids, and it just ends up not helping the kids of the area. So this is, and it's something we've done before. It's just, you know, agreement that Gruber approached us with, and everybody was amenable to it.
0: It sounds like a win-win. And yeah, you're right. We are competitors. When red plays whatever other color on Friday night, you're rooting for your team, of course. But we also have a lot in common between our Panhandle communities, and we are kind of in this boat together in many ways, aren't we?
15: That's one of the things I've loved about the Panhandle people. Mm-hmm. Chris, we help each other, and we recognize that we're not in this alone. And we always get more when we help each other out.
0: Mm-hmm. I know when it comes to ongoing litigation, Mr. Brown, there are some things that you obviously can't say. We have talked about the Cole Underwood case, of course, and wish we didn't have to, but it burps up from time to time. Channel 10 did another brief posting earlier this week. One of their reporters noting that they think the case is going to trial the end of August. What can you tell the people about that prospect and the current status of the litigation?
15: Well, and I wouldn't disagree with the reporting, is that, you know, we were basically put on the calendar. That doesn't necessarily, it's not necessarily a guarantee we're going to trial, though. Mm-hmm. You know, when all these things are getting prepared, there'll be a scheduling order put out like there was that basically just puts us on the docket. It gives us a place on the calendar. But there's still a lot to go on before we're stepping into a courtroom together with them. Right now we're waiting on the judges, to rule on our motion for summary judgments, like we talked about the last time I was on your program. Mm-hmm. There's a possibility that he might order us back into mediation. There's still some things that may go on before we would, be walking through those courtroom doors. But she's right. We were put on the docket, but I'm hoping that we can reach an agreement or work through this before having to go there, but we're ready to go there if we need to.
0: I am certainly no expert on it. I do have a little too much personal experience with some lawsuits over my years doing what we do as well. And I had said back a few months ago when we were talking about the story that personally I would be willing to bet breakfast it did not go to trial. Just because of a little bit of experience, but obviously said, and I certainly could be wrong on it. And whenever the word from Channel 10 came out here the other day saying they thought it was going to trial, I did have a couple reach out, ha ha, there you go, Chris was wrong. Chris was, I was like, well, what's the deal? You know, it's happened. It really has happened before, and it won't be the last time either. But I also did note, there's a lot that can happen between now and August the 22nd. So we'll see. We'll see how this thing
15: goes. Well, you know, even though I lose that bet, Chris, I'll be happy to buy you breakfast.
0: Thank you. Over easy and lots of bacon, please. Thank you.
15: Okay, very much. That's a very good breakfast.
0: So let me ask you in closing about this latest move from the Texas Board of Education. They have approved required reading lists that will include Bible passages in some of our classrooms for several million students. You and I are both brothers of faith. I know that we certainly don't have any problem with our kids and our grandkids being exposed to Scripture. But I know some people do have some concerns as well about kind of, well, if you open the door, if you go down the road, what might else it become or lead to and other content? Yeah. What's your take on it?
15: You know, Chris, I might have a little different take on it for another reason. Of course, you've explained it pretty well. We are both brothers in faith. I have no problems with biblical stories. And even, you know, in our history, our laws and really our culture is based on what you call Judeo-Christian values that comes from the Bible. You know, our Ten Commandments are the foundation of the majority of our laws. Our morality in the United States is based really on the Ten Commandments and those values. So, you know, I think for kids to learn that and just go back to the source is not necessarily an issue. You know, my other take on this, maybe it's a topic for another day, but I just as an educator have some concerns about this because I have seen that list and it's an extensive list. And for many of the laws and the requirements that our legislators creating, all of that takes time from teachers. And, you know, one of the reasons we're having teacher shortages is because of the many regulations and all the required things they have to do. They don't feel like they have time to actually teach the, you know, reading and math and you know, things along those lines. So to add something else is a concern of mine. But, you know, I've been or have had access to some of the conversations. And there's very much, even if you want to just approach it from a historical value, there's a value towards stories, that, you know, the biblical stories. But I do think what you brought up is something we have to think through. Because if there's people out there that disagree with that, if there are other religions, and right now we're in charge and we can say that, but you know, if somebody else gets to be in charge, and decides that they want to go a different direction and, you know, bring something else into our schools that I didn't agree with, I might have issue with that. So, you know, right now there's lots of people who would support that and say, you know, let's do that and let's make sure we put that into our schools. But, that can also be turned around. So I just, you know, I've got some concerns about maybe some long-term effects of that.
0: But, yeah,
15: you know, that's all. And again, you know, this is just coming out, so I would have to give this disclaimer. My opinion right now is kind of half baked. Someday, as it all works out, and we think all the way through it, it may become fully baked. But it's a new issue, and I'm even trying to work through it my own self.
0: Yeah, and I am too. In my mind, I get it. And as a person of faith who believes, but
15: yes.
0: What do you do when the legislature is controlled by the other team? If that happens again, and some would argue
15: right.
0: It likely will, and they say, you know
15: yeah.
0: what, okay, well, we're going to do the Quran as well. We're going to add it to
15: right.
0: the list. And then that
15: right.
0: might make some of us go, you know, on second thought, why don't we get back to the basics and just focus on reading, writing, and arithmetic, history, and the basics of education, and then leave some of
15: right.
0: those other things to mom and dad. But I understand as well the historical connection between the founding of our great nation and
15: yes.
0: the Judeo-Christian faith is inseparable. So, and it's not the same story with Islam. So,
15: correct.
0: There are differences, but I understand the concerns. We'll see. Won't
15: yeah.
0: We?
15: Once you as with many things, once you open the door, there could be other consequences that come that you really weren't ready for or aware of, and I get concerned about that.
0: Yeah, for sure. And the logistics of it all, and something else that's required, has
15: yeah.
0: Inside implications that many of us wouldn't think of either, for sure, unless you're in a
15: yeah.
0: teacher's world or an administrator's world. Mr. Brown, yeah. in closing, you are expecting a grandbaby soon. Congratulations in advance.
15: Thank you very much. Any day now, so we're waiting for the call.
0: Oh, well, good for you. And this will be number four.
15: Number four. Little grand boy. His name's going to be August, even though he's born in July.
0: Oh, that is
15: August
0: a great
15: is a family name.
0: Name. That's a great name. And it reminds me of my days
15: yeah,
0: growing
15: you.
0: Up in Balco because we used to chant, "We're number four. We're number four," and there were only three in the district. So, but anyway, that's another story for another time. Mr. Brown, as always, we appreciate your time, sir. Thank you.
15: You know, Chris, I love it every time you let me on your program. Thank you for having me on today.
0: Have a great summer, sir. What's left of it.
15: Well, thank you. You too.
0: Perryton Superintendent of Schools, Mr. Greg Brown.
14: 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I'm Casey Shepard, back in just a moment.
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18: Well, the USDA National Agricultural Statistics Service, or NAS, has released its annual June acreage report detailing significant adjustments in planting and harvesting intentions across the southern plains. Striking a balance between fluctuating market demands and regional weather patterns, producers in Oklahoma, Kansas, and Texas are adjusting their acreage strategies across key commodities. Oklahoma producers notably boosted their intentions for specialty row crops and oil seeds, offset by standard reductions in the traditional grain totals. Oklahoma corn plantings declined to 500,000 acres, down about 7.4% from last year's 540,000. Corn harvested acres for grain are forecast to 455,000 acres, down about 8.1% from last year. In contrast, sorghum and soybeans both marked major expansions. Sorghum planted across Oklahoma rose to 490,000. That's about an 11.4% increase. Sorghum harvested acres for grain forecast to 430,000 acres, which is about a 6.2 increase from the 405 of grain harvested. Most aggressive upward trend is in soybeans, which experienced a 37% surge over the previous year's totals. Soybean plantings climbed to 500,000 acres, which is up about 37%. Cotton acreage also realized substantial gains across the state, with planted acreage increasing to 450,000 acres, up from 15.4% from that 390 we saw back in 2025. Conversely, winter wheat and forage numbers experienced some pullbacks. Winter wheat planted acres declined slightly to 4.1 million acres, down 1.2% from 2025. Winter wheat harvested acres are forecasted at 2.1 million. All hay harvested acres are forecasted at 3.23 million acres, down about 3.2% from last year. Peanut acres held perfectly flat with plantings and harvest expectations, locking in at 19,000 and 18,000 acres respectively. That's our latest farm and ranch news. I'm Casey Shepherd for Oklahoma Farm Report.
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0: Well, we are getting ready to zip up the Bloviator and roll the True Country Show here on the Information Leader. But so much more than just another song. As you know, we are all about the info. Information updates every 20 minutes, all day, every day. Well, we are celebrating our great country's 250th with July 4th coming up this weekend. And got a request for one of our anthems that we played and played it again in recent days. And these are the girls that sang down at Texas Tech, the Cactus Cuties. So, great way to close it. Let's hear it again. Oh.

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0: 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The preceding signal was a test of the NOAA All Hazards Radio Public Warning System. During potentially dangerous weather situations, specially built receivers can be automatically activated by the signal to warn of the impending hazard. Tests of the signal and receiver's performance are normally conducted by the National Weather Service between 10 a.m. and noon on Wednesdays. If there is a threat of severe weather, the test will be postponed to the next available good weather day. Reception of this broadcast, and especially the warning alarm tone, will vary at any given location. This variability, normally more noticeable at greater distances from the transmitter, can occur even though you are using a good quality receiver in good working order. The warning alarm tone will be activated for hazardous watches and warnings. This concludes the weekly test of the NOAA All Hazards Radio Public Warning System.
1: Listening region this weekend. The Wolf Creek chapter of the Daughters of the American Revolution in Perryton hosting their 250th birthday celebration on Saturday at Leatherman Park. There will be a fun run and walk, a golf cart and bicycle parade, hot dog and pie eating contests, a DJ, a concert with Blake and Jenna Bowlerjack, fireworks that night. There is a rib cook-off. Entries are welcome. Car show. Cars welcome. And again, if you need more info on any of these, we can help you. Canadian hosting their July 4th celebration. That one begins tomorrow on Thursday with Music on Main and a rodeo performance. On Friday, more rodeo, a concert with Tice Delk at the Pavilion. And then the big day on Saturday, the fun run walk, the farmer's market parade, different events all day long, more rodeo, a concert with headliner Aaron Watson, big name, and then fireworks. The July 4th Freedom 250 weekend at Lake Meredith begins on Friday, runs through Sunday. Watermelon feed and a movie at the lake on Friday. Saturday will feature events in Fritch, then a boat parade, fireworks at the lake, church service at the amphitheater coming up on Sunday. The Pampa Chamber of Commerce hosting their hometown Independence Day celebration on Saturday. We visited with Courtney Hale of the Pampa Chamber of Commerce a bit about it.
2: So this is our fifth year, our biggest year yet. 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

0: and music beginning at 2. The city of Dumas will celebrate July 4th, and Slayton Pyro will present the biggest show ever on Saturday night at the football stadium. The Spearman Volunteer Fire Department July 4th celebration begins at 4 on Saturday at Swimming Pool Park. 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And a reminder that the Puritan Lions Club will also hold their July 4th fireworks down at Lake Fryer on Saturday night.
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12: 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I'm Kerry Martin with a market update on the Texas Farm Bureau Radio Network. Cattle futures trading slightly higher with August live cattle up 10 cents, 242.52. The October up 57, trading at 237.22. Feeder cattle higher, August feeders up 72 cents, 365.32. September feeder cattle up 82 cents, 363.35. Corn and wheat both higher. September corn up 4.25, 421 a bushel. December corn up 4.5 at 440 and a half. September Kansas City wheat up 14 cents, 639 and a quarter. Cotton is higher with the October up 91 points, 75.90. December cotton up 169 points, 78.49 cents. August West Texas crude down 58 at 68.92 a barrel. I'm Kerry Martin on the Texas Farm Bureau Radio Network.
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1: News this hour at Town Hall. I'm Bob Agnew with Washington. President Trump says his objective in taking on Iran remains unchanged.
2: Denuclearization of Iran. It's very simple. And Iran cannot have a nuclear weapon. Otherwise, all of this stuff that we look at, all of these things that we do, the country's never had activity like it's got right now. So we're building more factories and car plants and other things. We went for years without ever building one car plant. Now we're building many car plants.
1: The president today on his way to North Dakota, where he'll speak at the opening of the Theodore Roosevelt Presidential Library. The president said Republicans will be holding their first ever national convention ahead of the midterm elections. The convention set to be held in Dallas on September 9th and 10th. A massive persistent heat dome is gripping the U.S., placing more than 120 million Americans under extreme heat alerts leading into the 4th of July weekend. This homeless man seeking some relief at one of those cooling centers in Marietta, Georgia.
3: You can't find no shelter nowhere, no shade nowhere. And it's hot. And most of the store won't give you no water. They want you to buy a cup of ice for a dollar.
1: Scorching temperatures and suffocating humidity sweeping across the central, mid-Atlantic, and eastern states. President Trump today posting about the death of one of the singers in the YMCA song, an anthem from the 1970s made famous again by the commander-in-chief who likes to play it at his political rallies.
4: One of the men behind the 1978 hit YMCA has died, and President Trump paying tribute to him on his Truth Social page, writing, "Village People singer Victor Willis is dead at 74. He was a great and happy guy who loved that I used his group song YMCA at my rallies. It became a monster hit again 30 years after its original launch. We will think of Victor every time YMCA is played, like today and all throughout this July 4th birthday week. My condolences to his wonderful family and group. Victor Willis will be sorely missed. God bless him." Laura Winters reporting.
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6: If you missed Chris and Ken this morning, here's some of what you missed.
7: Welcome to Wednesday, July 1st. There were some thunderstorms down to the south and east yesterday. Some of those thunderstorms down around Clarendon, again, dropping more heavy rain. Meteorologist Joanne Kulin of the Weather Service in Amarillo telling me this morning we could see a few around later on again today.
8: Yes, there was, and unfortunately it did seem to hit the same places that had been hit the previous day, so it's maybe not quite as welcome down there as it might be in some other places of the panhandle.
7: I know that our friends in Dumas would really appreciate a little bit of that. They've got on stage 3, I think it is, water restrictions in recent days. That made news. We've got listeners in the Dumas area, and I've heard from two or three of them saying, you know, we're really kind of still waiting over here. We've had some, but we have not had what many have had, certainly not what Lipscomb County has had, parts of Hemphill, and as you say, parts of Wheeler, and then on down near Clarendon yesterday, where it just kept raining, and you had some of those green boxes down in that area yesterday, didn't you?
8: Yeah, so rainfall amounts from, let's see, I'm looking at radar estimates, so this is not exactly what fell. From the 29th through this morning, that area down just south of Clarendon has had somewhere between 4 to 6, maybe locally 7 inches of rain in that time span. So it's definitely, when you get into the summer, a little bit more feast or famine for some places.
7: Yeah, no doubt about it. And I hope it's helped Greenbelt Lake. I don't know exactly how that runoff works down there. It might be a little bit like Lake Meredith. It's not really the heavy rains right at the lake that do the best and helping to refill, but it's more up the watershed. So hopefully some of that benefit is a part. But, yeah, when it comes to agriculture, et cetera, 4 to 6 inches, a big old bunch at a time, there's a lot of it that runs off, of course, and causes a lot of problems. How about our chances of more scattered around in the PM today?
8: We are looking at another day of at least some isolated to scattered thunderstorms. It's not going to be overly widespread, unfortunately. So, again, some places will definitely miss out. But we are looking at another round of some showers and thunderstorms today. Unfortunately, with that comes potential for some severe weather with that as well. We are looking at damaging winds once again being the main concern. We can't rule out a little bit of hail with it as well. Our biggest, well, I shouldn't say biggest outlook, but our higher outlook is across from like Boyd City to Guymon, the Oklahoma Panhandle today, but anywhere from, say, about Claude, the Pampa, up through Beaver County has a risk for at least some potential for severe weather this afternoon.
7: Do you have a chance of maybe an isolated few, primarily in the east in the PM today, as she describes? And we do get hotter and drier tomorrow through the upcoming weekend. Hottest day of the stretch will be on July 4th.
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0: Okay, we'll play the country music. You add the rootin' and tootin', the caterwauling, and the yeehaws.
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She never liked him, she don't need him. 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
1: The man has a sense of humor. That's Cody Johnson. That's his new one. I'm Penny. If you're feeling really patriotic this year for the 4th of July, don't be like this guy. A homeowner outside of Seattle had 700 pounds of fireworks piled up on his back porch. He had set up a portable air conditioner that he was running outside on his back porch to keep the 700 pounds of fireworks cooled off. And they think it was a spark from the air conditioner that leveled everything. The resulting blast destroyed two homes and damaged a third. Five people got injured, including a firefighter. 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
8: 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We do have July 4th celebrations coming up this weekend from Canadian to Lake Meredith, here in Perryton, Pampa, Stratford, Dumas, Spearman, Groover, and Forgan and Beaver, Oklahoma. The Perryton Lions Club also holding their July 4th fireworks show on Saturday night down at Lake Fryer as well. The Senior Center in Perryton will hold a free lunch for veterans on Friday. And there's a golf tournament coming up on the Hansford Golf Course on July 4th. Weather channel forecast, breezy and hot. Low to mid-90s today, winds 20 to 30, slight chance of thunder.
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Because that's the pertinent part of the equation. That's Post Malone and Morgan Wallen.

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8: 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Hello, everyone. I'm veterinarian Dr. Bob Judd with Texas Vet News on the Texas Farm Bureau Radio Network. Medical devices are commonly used in horses, and you may think they are drugs, but they are not, and there is a big difference. You may think of medical devices as equipment, but this category can also include injectable products, and it is important as a horse owner to know the difference. The Food and Drug Administration's regulation of animal medical devices is less stringent than human medical devices, and animal medical devices are not subject to FDA review for safety and effectiveness before coming to market. The American Association of Equine Practitioners, or AAEP, realizes the need for responsible use of medical devices in equine practice, and the veterinarian needs to communicate clearly to the client that the horse is being given a medical device and not a drug. If you look at all the advertisement of injectable medications in equine magazines, read the fine print, as many are classified as medical devices and not drugs. The difference is medical devices achieve their primary intended purpose without chemical action or metabolism, while drugs act through chemical action or metabolism. Also, the most important fact to you as a horse owner is animal drugs are subject to FDA approval. Because animal medical devices are not approved prior to being marketed and do not undergo ongoing regulatory oversight or manufacturing processes once marketed, your veterinarian should communicate clearly to you that a medical device is being used in your horse and not an FDA-approved drug. Manufacturers of animal medical devices are also not required to report adverse events to the FDA. So next time you see an advertisement for an injectable medication, check to see if it is a medical device or a drug. I'm veterinarian Dr. Bob Judd with today's Texas Vet News. 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
2: 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Canadian holding their annual Bridge of Honor through July 7th. It is something to see along that walking bridge in the River City. Windy and low to mid-90s today. Slight chance of thunder, just about like it tomorrow.
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6: The D.C. swamp is hostile to American workers. Take Joe Biden's National Labor Relations Board, the NLRB. Biden used this group to give more money to his top allies, union leadership, putting political power over workers. Not anymore. Thanks to President Trump, it is a new day. Trump's NLRB will put workers first, restoring fairness and freedom in the workplace. Thank you, President Trump, for protecting workers all across America.
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1: News this hour at Town Hall. I'm Bob Agnew in Washington. President Trump beaming with pride today about the new Air Force One before its initial voyage.
2: This will be the first flight of what I think is maybe the greatest commercial plane ever built. I said to Boeing, what's the best one? They said, this is the best plane ever built, and you're going to have the privilege of flying it, and I have a privilege also of flying it.
1: And the plane was given to the U.S. by Qatar. Mr. Trump relayed how that exchange happened, and he also showed pictures of the new plane before he embarked on his trip. The Supreme Court upholding state laws that bar transgender athletes who are biological boys and women from playing on school athletic teams.
3: The latest ruling found that laws in Idaho and West Virginia do not violate either the Constitution or the federal law known as Title IX that bars discrimination in education. There are about two dozen other Republican-led states with similar laws, and it seems likely that the decision will extend to those laws as well.
1: And it was a big victory for the Trump administration yesterday, and that was reporter Mark Sherman. President Trump posting about the passing of the frontman in the YMCA song, an anthem dating back to the 1970s.
4: President Trump loves the song, plays it at his rallies, and dances to it. And now he's paying tribute to the frontman of YMCA, singer Victor Willis, who has died at the age of 74. On Truth Social, the president writing that many singers and groups wanted to get on board at the rallies after all the rally attendance records were set. The crowds were and are enormous, but Victor and the group was there for us right from the beginning. They loved the action, and we loved them and their great and uplifting song. Laura Winters reporting.
1: More on these stories at townhall.com.
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10: Welcome to Midweek Wednesday. It is July the 1st. I'm Chris Samples, 98.3 KXDJ News. In our Ag Focus segment this half hour, an area crop update. KXDJ's Bill Bob Thrash spoke with Wes Beal of Equity Exchange last week. Corn looking good.
11: Pretty much everything already in the ground from this area, and really corn looks pretty decent. The moisture that really kind of started about a month ago coming in has made everything look pretty good. You're always nervous when you see storms roll through because what's going to hurt a corn crop right now is going to be hail. Mm. I mean, it was also really, really big hail in some areas, but most of those areas were some pasture ground, so you're more worried about checking the cattle, making sure they're okay. But that doesn't take long to mow a big area on corn. From a market standpoint, everything is still following whatever's happening over in the Middle East.
10: Yeah.
11: It's entirely following crude, and crude's entirely following what's happened over in the Straits of Hormuz. Milo's still a little bit of Milo going in the ground, especially with this moisture. Encourage some guys that maybe they weren't planning on planting this particular patch to Milo, but now they've got a good enough moisture to be able to get it out of the ground. If you look at the long-range forecast with this super-duper gorilla El Nino, whatever that they're talking about, that historically will throw some more moisture through this part of the country. Mm-hmm. So it makes it a little more, can induce a few more acres going in. If people are looking at that and saying, gosh, if I have enough to get it out of the ground, potentially we'll see some decent moisture to be able to produce. Mm-hmm. There aren't a lot of soybeans in this area, but those that would have been planted in the ground and in decent shape. And from a cotton standpoint, back there in May, there was some dryland cotton going just in the dust and hoping that they'd be able to get it to pull up. Worked out. I've seen some moisture to bring down to get some of that germinated. It's a little behind, so it's going to need some heat units to be able to finish up before we get a freeze. But mm-hmm. It actually has seen some moisture pop out of the ground, too.
12: And we've seen cotton where it may be a little bit late, but get a high stretch in between July and August, and those heat units are really the determining factor in putting the supercharge on that crop, isn't it?
11: Absolutely. The best thing that could happen to some of this late cotton is have a hot September.
12: Yeah.
11: When it's trying to finish up, if it goes down to September highs in the 70s and lows down in the 40s, it's not going to bring cotton on very fast. But if last few years, it seems like our heat has kind of moved to the later part of the summer. And as climate changes and rolls through, I think we're seeing some of that later heat, which has really helped some of the cotton production.
12: Yeah. When farmers hear President Trump say things like he's talking about Iran with the seizure of the strait and oil, seizing the oil, and then the people of Iran really starving in some areas, and they're going to enact this program of buying ag products from the United States. What does that do to guys like you sitting where you're at and then local producers here in this area about something kind of unusual but a chance to have some value?
11: It can. I'm not going to say it will yet because of the way things move around. When you see a change in how world commodities are flowing, and this is with any commodity, whether it be lumber, or oil, or rice, or corn, or wheat, whatever quantity you're looking at moving around, when you see a change like that, what it changes is logistics. And once it changes the logistics, it really kind of throws up into the air pricing strategies and things that we would historically see, kind of like what we saw with Milo back 4 or 5 years ago when China was really buying Milo, every bit of Milo that they could possibly buy.
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18: 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You are listening to the O'Reilly Update. Coming up next, the news with Mike Slater.
19: Thank you, Bill. It is Wednesday, July 1st, 2026. Here's what's happening today in America. Subject to the jurisdiction thereof, a few Supreme Court wins, gas prices dropping, and it is still hot outside. That's all coming up. Then Bill's going to be here with your message of the day. But first, in a, if I may, very disappointing Supreme Court decision, 6-3, the court ruled to keep birthright citizenship in America. This is the case that the president attended the oral arguments of the first sitting president to do so. Chief Justice Roberts, who sided with the ladies, said citizenship then and now was the right to have rights to freely participate in our political community. The framers of the 14th Amendment extended that promise to every freeborn person in this land. We keep that promise today. In a couple of wins, the Supreme Court did say that states can prohibit boys from competing in girls' sports. This was about laws in West Virginia and Idaho that prevented boys from competing against girls. Kavanaugh said, consistent with Title IX of the Equal Protections Clause, we hold that states may maintain women's and girls' sports for biological females. And the Supreme Court decided to take up a case later in the year about state laws banning AR-15s. 10 states and Washington, D.C. have bans on AR-15s, and it is as certain as Supreme Court cases can be that the courts will overturn those bans. Gas prices are dropping. The president wrote on Twitter, gasoline retailers must get their prices down immediately. They're too high, considering that oil is now at $68 a barrel and heading south. The retailers must quickly react to this statement and do what they know is right. Drop your price for our great American people. He told retailers to start targeting around $2.50 and that California needs to stop charging such heavy taxes. $2.50 is what gas prices were at the end of last year. Prior to that, gas prices weren't that low since 2020, when gas was $2.17 a gallon. Yesterday, the heat index in Chicago, 105, 111 in Detroit, 110 in Louisville, 106 in Little Rock, 105 in Houston. Today, heat index forecasting 108 in Detroit, 105 in Houston, 102 in New York, 104 in Philly. Extreme heat is the deadliest weather-related hazard in America. At least 13,000 Americans have died from heat since 2018. But worth remembering, 175,000 people in Europe die every year from the heat. So thank God for air conditioning. I'm Mike Slater from the podcast Politics by Faith. Bill O'Reilly has your message of the day next.
20: 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Okay, here's a message of the day. And we appreciate you guys checking out BillO'Reilly.com on a daily basis. So the rise of this communist socialist BS took me by surprise a little bit. And the genesis of it is school and parents. When you are a child, you have to go to school. It's a law. And so at 6 years old, you march in. And if you are in an urban area, big city, chances are the school is controlled by the teachers' union, which is dramatically left, a progressive concern. Okay. So you sit down, and the teacher, not all of them, but a good portion, are liberal people, and they're telling you things that aren't true. Not about math and science so much, but about history and your nation and all that. You're listening to, it's no longer George Washington chopped down a cherry tree or anything like that. Just listening to that. And then at home, your parents have abdicated a total responsibility for your education. So you're 6, you're 7. You're not getting anything from them. All right, they're on a phone. Or they're doing whatever they want to do. They're not shaping your point of view. And so school and parents have driven young Americans into a world of delusion. And that's the truth. I'm Bill O'Reilly. I approve the message by writing it. You can reach me. 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Let's go to the mail. Leland Pike, Ekron, Kentucky. Bill, you said the country can't be split into two countries because of the Constitution. Wasn't a Constitution around in 1860 when the Civil War started? Yeah, but it was a rebellion. Okay, so the South tried to form a country, wasn't successful. That was Jefferson Davis, okay? But for the North and for the United States, the Union Army, this was a rebellion. It wasn't like we were fighting the Chinese. Never reached that level. Becky, concierge member. Becky is under our protection. I agree 100% with you, Bill. People have been dumbed down so much, they do not even realize what they're voting for unless they're the ones who will prosper. Well, yeah. And it's a selfish society, too, Becky. We're getting more and more selfish here. No doubt about it in my mind. Phil, a concierge, remember, the U.S. needs to finish what they started. Iran will keep doing what it wants no matter what is agreed upon in the negotiation. Trump has enough military to take care of the Iranians. He will, I think. I think he's going to have to. Mark, Bill, I believe President Trump will prevail sooner or later. It'll be later. Because he doesn't want to kill civilians, as we have reported. Neil DeSimone, LaGrange Highlands, Illinois. Since Dr. Fauci has been pardoned, he cannot hide behind the Fifth Amendment, correct? Is there a loophole I'm aware of? No. He has to testify. And if he lies now, perjury, he can get prosecuted for anything. Pardon is just in the past. Okay? So if he breaks the law again, I'm convicting him, but, you know. 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Now the O'Reilly Update brings you something you might not know. 11 years ago today, a Mexican illegal migrant shot and killed a young woman in San Francisco. Despite overwhelming evidence, he was eventually acquitted of murder. Here's the story behind the death of Kate Steinle. On July 1st, 2015, 32-year-old Catherine was walking with her father along Pier 14 when she was suddenly shot dead. The gunman, a Mexican national named Jose Garcia Zarate, had been deported from the U.S. 5 times for drug crimes. He was prematurely freed from prison just 3 months before the shooting. During the trial, the migrant's attorney claimed he accidentally fired the weapon after finding a .40-caliber pistol under a park bench. On November 30th, 2017, a jury found Zarate not guilty of murder or manslaughter because, quote, he was experiencing mental illness that was not presently being treated, unquote. He was convicted of just one charge, illegal possession of a firearm. Zarate was finally removed from the USA in March 2024. It was his 7th deportation. Now, shortly after Kate's death, I proposed Kate's Law, a new law enforcement tool.
0: The Factor has proposed a brand new law that would stop the madness. We call it Kate's Law, after Ms. Steinle, and it has been endorsed by her parents and brother. There are 3 versions of the law currently being debated in Washington, but the only one that has a chance of passing is this. Any illegal alien convicted of an aggravated felony who is deported and then returns to the USA would face a mandatory 5-year prison sentence at the very least.
20: My proposal was supported by 60% of the public. The heinous Senator Harry Reid blocked Kate's Law. Then Republican Mitch McConnell refused to hold a standalone vote. Instead, he attached it to a sanctuary city bill he knew would fail. To this day, I have absolutely no idea why McConnell killed state law. It was a travesty. Back in a moment. 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Thank you for listening to the O'Reilly Update. I am Bill O'Reilly. 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

0: She recorded it at John Mayer's studio in Los Angeles, and she was told that he would not be there, and then he walked in. She's like, oh, all right, now I'm nervous. He helped to co-produce the single, and that's him playing guitar on it. That's Lainey Wilson's new one.
1: 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Here's today's market movers for the Texas Farm Bureau Radio Network. I'm economist Tim Snyder. Today's markets are beginning July by pricing progress, not peace. Crude oil is moving lower as U.S.-Iran negotiations continue and tanker traffic through the Strait of Hormuz improves. But investors are not ready to believe geopolitical risk premium has disappeared. Instead, the market is shifting its attention back to jobs, manufacturing, and whether lower energy prices can give the economy enough room to breathe. Right now, markets seem to be stuck in a rut. It's a little like trying to push a balloon underwater. The harder you push, the more the balloon wants to pop back to the surface. That's where crude oil sits today. Diplomacy continues to apply downward pressure on prices, but the underlying geopolitical risk keeps trying to reassert itself. Negotiations remain direct through mediators in Qatar and Pakistan, with no face-to-face meetings between the U.S. and Iran, leaving investors cautiously optimistic, but not yet convinced. On the economic front, yesterday's JOLTS report showed job openings rising to 7.6 million, well above expectations, suggesting employers are still hiring. But the morning's ADP employment report disappointed, showing just 98,000 new private sector jobs versus expectations of 118,000. Tomorrow's government report will likely become a deciding vote on the strength of the labor market and ultimately the Federal Reserve's next move on interest rate. Meanwhile, crude oil prices continue to drift lower and are helping to ease inflation concerns, and this ultimately helps support equity markets as well. However, diesel remains a wild card as reports of a possible Russian export ban could tighten supplies and pressure trucking, agriculture, and manufacturing across the globe, and yes, even in Texas. The bottom line is this: lower oil prices are helping, but they're not removing the uncertainty that markets are seeing. They're currently caught between hoping for improvements in diplomacy and not seeing much, and looking for signs of an economy that has weathered the storm. For the Texas Farm Bureau Radio Network, I'm economist Tim Snyder.
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9: Cattle, grains, and cotton all higher. I'm Kerry Martin with a market update on the Texas Farm Bureau Radio Network. Cattle futures trading higher today with August live cattle up 65 cents, 243.07. The October up $1.37, 238.02. Feeder cattle higher with August up 210, trading at 366.70. September feeders up 215, 364.67. Grain markets higher with September corn up 4, 420 and 3 quarters. December corn up 4 and a half at 440 and a half. September Kansas City wheat up 7 and a half, 632 and 3 quarters. Cotton is higher with new crop December up 92 points, 77.72 cents. August West Texas crude oil down $1.34, 68.16 a barrel. I'm Kerry Martin on the Texas Farm Bureau Radio Network.
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2: 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We do have July 4th celebrations coming up this weekend, from Canadian to Lake Meredith, here in Perryton, Pampa, Stratford, Dumas, Spearman, Groover, and Forgan and Beaver, Oklahoma. The Perryton Lions Club also holding their July 4th fireworks show on Saturday night down at Lake Fryer as well. The Senior Center in Perryton will hold a free lunch for veterans on Friday. And there's a golf tournament coming up on the Hansford Golf Course on July 4th. Weather Channel forecast, breezy and hot. Low to mid-90s today, winds 20 to 30, slight chance of thunder.
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1: News this hour at Town Hall. I'm Bob Agnew in Washington. A ship has run aground in the Strait of Hormuz while using a route not approved by Iran. That's according to a report today in Tehran. It appeared to be aimed at undermining Tehran's claims to control the strait, which the world has long considered to be an international waterway. A massive, persistent heat dome is gripping the U.S., placing more than 120 million Americans under extreme heat alerts leading into the 4th of July holiday weekend. Must Ministry CEO Ike Reigard says they have a cooling center in Cobb County, Georgia, open during the day, especially when the temperature goes above 90 degrees.
2: Well, we know that over the next few days, that heat index may go anywhere from 105 to 108 degrees. It becomes life-threatening. So to me, this is a rescue station.
1: And scorching temperatures and suffocating humidity sweeping across the central, mid-Atlantic, and eastern states, bringing daytime heat indices between 105 and 115 degrees. Day-to-day life remains a challenge for those living in the aftermath of Venezuela's dual earthquakes last week. Stephanie Hochstetter is with the World Food Program in Venezuela, telling UN reporters that many victims are living in public spaces and having trouble finding enough food to eat.
3: I'm speaking to you from Guaira, one of the hardest hit areas after the back-to-back earthquakes that struck Venezuela last Wednesday. The situation here, as it can happen in any catastrophe of this magnitude, is devastating. One man I met yesterday told me, holding his three sons by the hand, 2 years, 4 years, and 5 years, that he had no shelter, no food, no water. The mother had been taken to the hospital in Caracas. They lost family members and neighbors, and it is just heartbreaking to see the despair.
1: And more on these stories at townhall.com.
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5: 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I'm Carl Geisler. 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Every song we play over the next 2 hours was a number one song on July 4th. Going to be a fun show. I've been looking forward to this one for a while. So wherever you are, whatever you're doing, and however you're tuned in, 98.3 FM, KXDJRadio.com, or on the TuneIn app, thank you so very much for making us a part of your day. Hope it's going well. In the time period we feature on the show, basically 1956 to 1996, of the 41 number one songs on July 4th of those years, five of them actually went number one on July 4th, and six others went on to be named Billboard Magazine Song of the Year. The first song to spend its first day on July 4th came in 1970. It's by Tammy Wynette. He Loves Me All the Way, and it's on the KXDJ Legends of Country Show.

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Jerry Reed had three number ones during his career, and his first spent 5 weeks at number one in 1971, and one of those weeks was on July 4th. When you're hot, you're hot. Up next on the KXDJ Legends of Country show, we take you all the way back to July 4th, 1959, with a song that not only was number one on Independence Day that year, but it was Billboard Magazine's Song of the Year.

0: Johnny Horton, Battle of New Orleans, spent 10 weeks at number one in 1959. Well, time for a break, and when we return, Ronnie Millsap, Tracy Lawrence, plus July 4th in country music history. It's all coming up right here on the KXDJ Legends of Country Show.
1: 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July 4th celebrations coming up around the region this weekend, from Canadian to Lake Meredith, here in Perryton, Pampa, Stratford, Dumas, Spearman, Groover, and Forgan and Beaver, Oklahoma. 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Canadian holding their annual Bridge of Honor through July 7th. It is something to see along that walking bridge in the River City. Windy and low to mid-90s today. Slight chance of thunder. Just about like it tomorrow.
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July 4th, 1985, Ronnie Millsap was sitting on top of the country music chart with She Keeps the Home Fires Burning. And it brings us back into music on the KXDJ, Legend of Country show, where today, every song we play was number one on July 4th. And instead of this week in country music history, since everything we're doing is about July 4th, let's do July 4th in country music history. 2005, Big Al Downing passed away. He was 65. And in 1992, the group Boy Howdy debuted on the Billboard chart with Our Love Was Meant to Be. Songs that were spending their first day on Independence Day include He Loves Me All the Way by Tammy Wynette in 1970 that we just heard a few minutes ago. All These Things by Joe Stampley in 1976. I Was Country When Country Wasn't Cool by Barbara Mandrell in 1981. And in 1992, Winona began a 3-week stay at number one with her second chart topper.

0: 30 years ago, July 4th, 1996, Tracy Lawrence scored the seventh of his eight number one songs with Time Marches On. Spent a total of 3 weeks at number one. Well, we got to take a break. Coming up, Sonny James, Joe Stampley, and Vern Gosden. This is the semi-quincentennial edition of the KXDJ Legends of Country Show. Happy birthday, America.
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And we kick off this segment of the KXDJ Legends of Country Show by taking you back to July 4th, 1969, with Sonny James and Running Bear. A song written by J.P. Richardson, or some of you old rock and rollers might know him better as the Big Bopper. Hello, everybody. I'm Carl Geisler. And speaking of old rock and rollers, our next artist was the lead singer in a 60s band called the Uniques. Well, their biggest hit was a song called All These Things. The lead singer, Joe Stampley, turned to country music in the 70s and brought back the song that turned into a number one hit in 1976. In fact, it's one of the songs that went number one on July 4th. The touch of your

0: your number one song on July 4th, 1984, Vern Gosden, I Can Tell by the Way You Dance. Hey, we'll be right back with more of your favorite classic country artists right after this quick break on the KXDJ Legends of Country Show.
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4: The USDA National Agricultural Statistics Service, or NAS, has released its annual June acreage report detailing significant adjustments in planting and harvesting intentions across the Southern Plains. Striking a balance between fluctuating market demands and regional weather patterns, producers in Oklahoma, Kansas, and Texas are adjusting their acreage strategies across key commodities. Oklahoma producers notably boosted their intentions for specialty row crops and oil seeds, offset by standard reductions in the traditional grain totals. Oklahoma corn plantings declined to 500,000 acres, down about 7.4% from last year's 540,000. Corn harvested acres for grain are forecast to 455,000 acres, down about 8.1% from last year. In contrast, sorghum and soybeans both marked major expansions. Sorghum planted across Oklahoma rose to 490,000. That's about an 11.4% increase. Sorghum harvested acres for grain forecast to 430,000 acres, which is about a 6.2 increase from the 405 of grain harvested. Most aggressive upward trend is in soybeans, which experienced a 37% surge over the previous year's totals. Soybean plantings climbed to 500,000 acres, which is up about 37%. Cotton acreage also realized substantial gains across the state, with planted acreage increasing to 450,000 acres, up from 15.4% from that 390 we saw back in 2025. Conversely, winter wheat and forage numbers experienced some pullbacks. Winter wheat planted acres declined slightly to 4.1 million acres, down 1.2% from 2025. Winter wheat harvested acres are forecasted at 2.1 million. All hay harvested acres are forecasted at 3.23 million acres, down about 3.2% from last year. Peanut acres held perfectly flat with plantings and harvest expectations, locking in at 19,000 and 18,000 acres respectively. That's our latest farm and ranch news. I'm Casey Shepherd for Oklahoma Farm Report.
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It was the song of the year all the way back in 1956, having spent 20 weeks at number one, including July 4th of that year. Ray Price's first number one song, Crazy Arms. Well, Hank Williams Jr. is up next on the KXDJ Legends of Country show with a song that topped the charts on Independence Day in 1972. Here's 11 Roses.

0: Hank Jr.
1: 11 Roses. Yeah, that was back in 1972 on July 4th. Today, of course, on the KXDJ Legends of Country show, every song we're playing was number one on July 4th. Well, that's just about going to wrap up the first hour of the show, but stick around for another hour of the best when it comes to classy country music. 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

0: this News Minute on X, brought to you by the Hansford County Vet Hospital, Robertson Wireline, and Interstate Bank. All are proud supporters of area youth on X. From ABC 7, a 13-year-old boy is accused of shooting and killing a 14-year-old teenager in Amarillo on Monday night in the 1200 block of Jasmine Street. The 14-year-old was taken to the hospital where he died from his injuries, and a 13-year-old boy identified as the one who shot the victim. He has been charged with manslaughter. From News Channel 10, the Memphis, Texas City Council has voted unanimously to shut down the police department, citing falling recruitment and financial strain. The Hall County Sheriff's Office will take over full operations in coming months. Here at our KXDJ studios for the month of June, we had 327 in our rain gauge. Slight chance of scattered today, otherwise windy in low 90s. Mid-90s tomorrow.
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9: News this hour at Town Hall. I'm Bob Agnew in Washington. Federal Reserve Chairman Kevin Warsh has signaled that while inflation risks have eased a bit in recent weeks, the Fed remains committed to bringing prices back to the 2% long-term target.
10: We're going to deliver price stability in the U.S. That's what this committee has signed up to do. And our objective is to do that. The tactics, the strategy, and the rest, that's still to come.
9: During a central bankers conference, Warsh said that the Fed will also stay free of political influence.
10: We've been an independent central bank for a very long time. We're going to be an independent central bank at this moment. and you're going to see no changes on that.
9: Morris may find himself coming under some pressure from the White House to try and keep inflation lower and also lower interest rates. The World Food Program has delivered aid to quake-affected areas in Venezuela, and a Jordanian team rescued a toddler in Caracas.
11: The UN Food Agency says they're distributing aid to thousands of Venezuelans affected by the June 24 earthquake, including in La Guaira, one of the most affected areas, where workers distributed food aid to residents on Wednesday. The WPF said also that they've completed a first distribution for 1,200 people. The agency adds they aim to reach 500,000 in the next 3 months.
9: That is correspondent Charles De La Desma reporting. The price you pay for your morning cup of coffee might just be on the way down.
12: Nestle may reduce coffee prices for consumers as bean costs decline, a senior company executive said Tuesday. The company will consider lower bean prices when setting retail prices, a potential boost to consumers seeking some relief from high coffee prices in recent years. Coffee prices rose sharply in 2024 and reached record highs in 2025 after adverse weather affected supplies.
9: That is Bill Alexander reporting on Wall Street. It's a mixed bag right now. The Dow is up by 62 points. The NASDAQ struggling. It's down 112. More from townhall.com.
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KXDJ Legends of Country Show with Love is on the Road. It's number one, July 4th, 1983. Hello, everybody. I'm Carl Geiser, and on the show today, songs that were number one on Independence Day as we celebrate our 250th birthday or semi-quincentennial. This hour, we're going to hear from legendary artists like Charlie Pride, Garth Brooks, Earl Thomas Connolly, and more, including Barbara Mandrell, who went number one on July 4th, 1981 with this classic.

the number one song in the nation, July 4th, 1990. It's been a total of 5 weeks. Number one, George Strait, Love Without End, Amen, the biggest hit of his great career. Our trivia question's coming up next on the KXDJ.

July 4th, 1973, Charlie Pride. Don't fight the feelings of love. As promised, time now for this week's country music trivia question. Willie Nelson held his first July 4th picnic back in 1973. Question is, what Texas city was it held in? Now, here's one little hint. It wasn't Austin, but it was close. Answer coming up in about 3 minutes.

0: Now let's answer our trivia question. Willie Nelson held his first July 4th picnic back in 1973. What Texas city was it held in? The hint was, it wasn't Austin, but it was close. The answer? Dripping Springs, which is really just a suburb of Austin. Yeah, Dripping Springs, July 4th, 1973. First Willie Nelson July 4th picnic this year, of course. It is in Austin. That's time for a break, and when we return, John Michael Montgomery, Garth Brooks, and Kathy Matea on the KXDJ Legends of Country Show. Happy birthday, America.
1: 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We do have July 4th celebrations coming up this weekend, from Canadian to Lake Meredith, here in Perryton, Pampa, Stratford, Dumas, Spearman, Groover, and Forgan and Beaver, Oklahoma. The Perryton Lions Club also holding their July 4th fireworks show on Saturday night down at Lake Fryer as well. The Senior Center in Perryton will hold a free lunch for veterans on Friday. And there's a golf tournament coming up on the Hansford Golf Course on July 4th. Weather Channel forecast, breezy and hot. Low to mid-90s today, winds 20 to 30, slight chance of thunder.
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Michael Montgomery brings us back into music on the KXDJ Legends of Country Show with Soul, the Grundy County Auction. It topped the Billboard chart on July 4th, 1995. Now, we're going to back up 4 years to 1991 for this Garth Brooks classic.

0: Dorothy Mateo had four number one songs during her career. Third of the four was on top July 4th, 1989. Come from the heart. Well, listen, we got to take a quick commercial break, and when we return, Neil McCoy, Earl Thomas Connolly, and Tammy Wynette. You're tuned into the KXDJ Legends of Country show as we're celebrating Independence Day. We'll be right back.
1: Cattle close mixed, grains, and cotton finish higher. I'm Kerry Martin with a market update on the Texas Farm Bureau Radio Network. Cattle futures ended the day mixed, with August live cattle down 60 cents, 241.82. The October up 7, closing at 236.72. Feeder cattle mix with the nearby's lower. August down 45 cents, 364.15. September down 35 at 362.17. Corn and wheat finished higher. September corn up 6, 422 and 3 quarters. December corn up 6 and a quarter, 442 and a quarter. September Kansas City wheat up 9 and 3 quarters, 635 a bushel. Cotton closed higher. New crop December up 104 points, 77.84 cents. August West Texas crude down $1.03, 68.47 a barrel. I'm Kerry Martin on the Texas Farm Bureau Radio Network.
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1: Yeah, all you got to do is give him a wink. Neil McCoy kicks off this segment of the KXDJ Legend of Country Show with a song that was celebrating its number one status on July 4th, 1994. Wink. Howdy, everybody. I'm Carl Geisler. Now, Earl Thomas Conley was one of the five songs we're featuring today that was spending its first day at number one on July 4th. This one was in 1987. That was a close one.

0: if somebody asked you to describe country music, playing D-I-V-O-R-C-E for them might be a great answer. And it was number one in the nation for Tammy Wynette on July 4th, 1968. Time for one more break. We'll be right back to wrap things up on the semi-quincentennial edition of the KXDJ Legends of Country Show.
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number 1 song on July 4th, 1961. Well, Buck Owens is going to wrap things up. He had number 1 songs on July 4th in 4 consecutive years, 1963, 64, 65, and 66. This one came in 1963.

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Happy 250th birthday, America. And with that, I'm so very sorry to say that we're out of time on this edition of the KXDJ Legends of Country Show. 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So long, everybody.

0: Today on this News Minute on X, brought to you by Daddy's Dogs and More, First Bank Southwest, and ATEC for You, all are proud supporters of area youth on X. The Perryton Rifle and Pistol Club will hold their monthly meeting tomorrow, Thursday evening at 7 at the Indoor Range, south of the Expo in Perryton. July 4th, celebrations coming up around the region this weekend, from Canadian to Lake Meredith, here in Perryton, Pampa, Stratford, Dumas, Spearman, Groover, and Forgan and Beaver, Oklahoma. The Hansford County Golf Club will hold a golf scramble on Saturday, July 4th as well. Perryton's Museum of the Plains will hold a pork tenderloin sale on Friday from 11 till 3. To place orders, 435-6400. Canadian holding their annual Bridge of Honor through July 7th. It is something to see along that walking bridge in the River City. Windy and low to mid-90s today. Slight chance of thunder. Just about like it tomorrow.
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7: News this hour at Town Hall. I'm Bob Agnew in Washington. President Trump says his objective in going to war with Iran remains unchanged.
8: The denuclearization of Iran is very simple. And Iran cannot have a nuclear weapon. Otherwise, all of this stuff that we look at, all of these things that we do, the country's never had activity like it's got right now. So we're building more factories and car plants and other things. We went for years without ever building one car plant. Now we're building many car plants.
7: The president speaking to reporters today before he took off to New North Dakota, where he was speaking at the opening of the Theodore Roosevelt Presidential Library. The president also said today that Republicans will hold their first ever national convention ahead of a midterm election this year. The convention set to be held in Dallas on September 9th and 10th. Vice President J.D. Vance says discussions between the U.S. and Iran are going well as they hold indirect technical talks in Qatar about the Strait of Hormuz.
9: Just ensuring that we continue to make the progress on that. And that's what they're focused on. And then, you know, we're going to, obviously, we're worried about the nuclear issue. We're going to start talking about that. So right now, the talks are going well. It's still pretty early.
7: And the talks are based on a 14-point interim accord signed last month. President Trump posting about the death of one of the singers in the YMCA song, an anthem from the 1970s he's helped to make famous.
10: One of the men behind the 1978 hit YMCA has died, and President Trump paying tribute to him on his Truth Social page, writing, "Village People singer Victor Willis is dead at 74. He was a great and happy guy who loved that I used his group song YMCA at my rallies. It became a monster hit again 30 years after its original launch. We will think of Victor every time YMCA is played, like today and all throughout this July 4th birthday week. My condolences to his wonderful family and group. Victor Willis will be sorely missed. God bless him." Laura Winters reporting.
7: More at townhall.com.
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0: Welcome to Midweek Wednesday. It's July the 1st with this Texas headline update, courtesy of the Texas Flyover. I'm Chris Samples, KXDJ News. President Donald Trump is pressing oil companies and gasoline retailers to cut prices faster, urging retailers on Monday to target $2.50 a gallon as oil prices have dipped below $70 a barrel. "Drop your price for our great American people," in all caps, he wrote on Truth Social, accusing sellers of gouging and ordering a Justice Department probe into big oil. Last week, Chevron's finance director said the major oil companies are doing everything we can, but warned that there is a lag before falling crude prices reach the pump. Texas drivers are paying less than most Americans, with the statewide average at $3.29 a gallon, down 9 cents from a week earlier, versus $3.84 nationally, according to the AAA. Texas Republicans sharply criticized the U.S. Supreme Court's 6-3 decision Tuesday, upholding birthright citizenship and rejecting President Trump's order to end it for children of illegal immigrants. Governor Greg Abbott called automatic citizenship a powerful magnet for illegal immigration. U.S. Representative Chip Roy called the ruling insane. Senator John Cornyn pointed to his bill targeting birth tourism by countries like China and Russia as a possible next step. Texas has one of the nation's largest illegal immigrant populations. The Migration Policy Institute estimates Trump's order would have affected millions of Texans. Texas Democrats welcome the outcome, with the Asian American Democrats of Texas calling citizenship not a political bargaining chip. Trump urged Congress to limit citizenship by legislation. San Marcos became the first Texas city to ban data centers, with its city council voting 4-3 on June the 16th to bar the facilities from every zoning district. Council members cited the strain data centers put on local water and power as Texas races to become the nation's top data center market. No projects are proposed within the city, but at least two are planned in surrounding Hays County. Republican State Senator Paul Bettencourt said he will challenge the ban, arguing it violates state limits on local moratoriums. San Marcos State Senator Judith Zaffrini, a Democrat, said the council acted decisively and appropriately, and officials in other Texas cities say they are watching the case closely. Statewide, a new poll shows the 2026 U.S. Senate race essentially tied, with Democrat James Tallarico and Republican Ken Paxton each near 47% among likely voters. Statewide, a 5-4 U.S. Supreme Court ruling upholding mail ballot grace periods leaves Texas law intact, but has revived debate over the state's deadline. Texas counts mail ballots received by 5 p.m. the day after an election only. Only about 4% of Texans voted by mail in 2024. 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

0: bet you never thought you'd be such a wonderful, irresistible human being listening to all this great country music. But we have always had faith in you, and you are killing it. 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
8: And this News Minute on X, brought to you by the Hanceford County Vet Hospital, Robertson Wireline, and Interstate Bank, all are proud supporters of area youth on X. From ABC 7, a 13-year-old boy is accused of shooting and killing a 14-year-old teenager in Amarillo on Monday night in the 1200 block of Jasmine Street. The 14-year-old was taken to the hospital where he died from his injuries, and a 13-year-old boy identified as the one who shot the victim. He has been charged with manslaughter. From News Channel 10, the Memphis, Texas City Council has voted unanimously to shut down the police department, citing falling recruitment and financial strain. The Hall County Sheriff's Office will take over full operations in coming months. Here at our KXDJ studios for the month of June, we had 327 in our rain gauge. Slight chance of scattered today, otherwise windy and low 90s. Mid-90s tomorrow.
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13: Many Perryton people have deep roots here. Grandparents moved in from Old Ochiltree and Gray, Oklahoma to establish Perryton in the early 1900s. Now, children, grandchildren, great-grandchildren, and many others enjoy the benefits. 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
14: Ag labor legislation. I'm Jessica Domel with Washington Ag Watch on the Texas Farm Bureau Radio Network. With the backing of more than 400 farm groups and nearly 50 co-sponsors, House Agriculture Committee Chairman Glenn G.T. Thompson officially introduced his ag labor legislation on Tuesday. Thompson said the Securing Agriculture's Workforce Act, or SAWA, will address the needs of U.S. farmers, ranchers, and dairymen.
15: When we're writing the farm bill, I traveled across the entire country asking producers what they needed from Congress so that they could do the important work of feeding and clothing the world. The issue of agriculture labor kept being brought up. The lack of domestic workforce for these jobs, how cumbersome the H-2A visa program was, and the fact that the cost of ag labor was pushing some farmers to the brink of bankruptcy. I decided we couldn't sit back and let someone else solve this problem. And that's why the Ag Committee formed the Bipartisan Agricultural Labor Working Group last Congress. The bill that we have before us today is modeled after the recommendations that came out of that group. There are three main categories of reforms within the Securing Agriculture's Workforce Act: expanding access, controlling costs, and streamlining the overall process.
14: According to the American Farm Bureau Federation, the bill would allow temporary workers to remain on the job for up to 350 days, giving dairies greater access to the H-2A program. It would limit excessive or irrelevant fees to participate in H-2A, making it more affordable. It would affirm that H-2A workers are essential, and it would codify an improved wage methodology and establish safeguards to prevent unpredictable adverse effect wage rate fluctuations. For the Texas Farm Bureau Radio Network, I'm Jessica Domel.
16: Knowing just when to replace your heating and air unit can be a challenge. How old is too old? When would a more modern, efficient unit pay for itself with energy savings? 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Same with a hot water heater. A kitchen full of water is a pretty good sign it's time. 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

0: 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Y'all do.
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0: one he'll never have. That's Dylan Scott. Well, July, it is July 1st, by the way, means 4th of July sales, but deals do not end there. The entire month of July is one of the best times to shop for both indoor and outdoor furniture, kitchen appliances, laptop computers, and garden tools.
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2: 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We do have July 4th celebrations coming up this weekend, from Canadian to Lake Meredith, here in Perryton, Pampa, Stratford, Dumas, Spearman, Groover, and Forgan and Beaver, Oklahoma. The Perryton Lions Club also holding their July 4th fireworks show on Saturday night down at Lake Fryer as well. The Senior Center in Perryton will hold a free lunch for veterans on Friday. And there's a golf tournament coming up on the Hansford Golf Course on July 4th. Weather Channel forecast, breezy and hot. Low to mid-90s today, winds 20 to 30, slight chance of thunder.
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0: 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Probably talking about the Zac Brown Band.
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3: News this hour from Town Hall. I'm Keith Peters in Washington. Iranian state TV says a foreign container ship ran aground in the state of Hormuz using an unapproved route.
4: The Iranian state TV report appeared aimed at underlining Tehran's claims to control the Strait of Hormuz, which the world has long considered an international waterway. It saw a fifth of all oil and natural gas pass through it in peacetime. Iran has used its ability to choke off the waterway as a key source of leverage since the war began, disrupting global markets for energy and other critical goods. Talks are ongoing in Qatar to end the Iran war, with the U.S. and Iranian negotiators present. I'm Charles Ledesma.
3: President Trump flew to North Dakota to help open the Theodore Roosevelt Presidential Library on the brand new Air Force One aircraft presented to him by the government of Qatar. President Trump tells reporters the new Air Force One will not cost taxpayers very much.
5: It will cost very little relative to what it would cost if we did it a different way. So this was a gift from a country that's treated us very well, and they're an ally of us over in the Middle East, Qatar. And I went to Boeing, I said, who has the best one? They said, Qatar.
3: The refurbished jet is painted to Trump's preferred color scheme of a navy blue belly and red and gold stripes. Multi-day warnings of extreme heat have landed in New York, Boston, and Philadelphia. The sultry weather has pushed east just ahead of weekend 4th of July events in a region that revels in its role as a cornerstone of U.S. independence. On Wall Street, the Dow down by 13 points, the Nasdaq dropped 173, with the S&P 500 lower by 16. More at townhall.com.
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8: Welcome to Wednesday, July 1st. There were some thunderstorms down to the south and east yesterday. Some of those thunderstorms down around Clarendon, again, dropping more heavy rain. Meteorologist Joanne Kulin of the Weather Service in Amarillo telling me this morning we could see a few around later on again today.
9: Yes, there was, and unfortunately it did seem to hit the same places that had been hit the previous day, so it's maybe not quite as welcome down there as it might be in some other places of the panhandle.
8: I know that our friends in Dumas would really appreciate a little bit of that. They've got on stage 3, I think it is, water restrictions in recent days. That made news. We've got listeners in the Dumas area, and I've heard from two or three of them saying, you know, we're really kind of still waiting over here. We've had some, but we have not had what many have had, certainly not what Lipscomb County has had, parts of Hemphill, and as you say, parts of Wheeler, and then on down near Clarendon yesterday, where it just kept raining, and you had some of those green boxes down in that area yesterday, didn't you?
9: Yeah, so rainfall amounts from, let's see, I'm looking at radar estimates, so this is not exactly what fell. From the 29th through this morning, That area down just south of Clarendon has had somewhere between 4 to 6, maybe locally 7 inches of rain in that time span. So it's definitely, when you get into the summer, a little bit more feast or famine for some places.
8: Yeah, no doubt about it. And I hope it's helped Greenbelt Lake. I don't know exactly how that runoff works down there. It might be a little bit like Lake Meredith. It's not really the heavy rains right at the lake that do the best and helping to refill, but it's more up the watershed. So hopefully some of that benefit is a part. But, yeah, when it comes to agriculture, et cetera, 4 to 6 inches, a big old bunch at a time, there's a lot of it that runs off, of course, and causes a lot of problems. How about our chances of more scattered around in the PM today?
9: We are looking at another day of at least some isolated to scattered thunderstorms. It's not going to be overly widespread, unfortunately. So again, some places will definitely miss out. But we are looking at another round of some showers and thunderstorms today. Unfortunately, with that comes potential for some severe weather with that as well. We are looking at damaging winds once again being the main concern. We can't rule out a little bit of hail with it as well. Our biggest, well, I shouldn't say biggest outlook, but our higher outlook is across from like Boyd City, the Guymon, the Oklahoma Panhandle today, but anywhere from, say, about Claude to Pampa up through Beaver County has a risk for at least some potential for severe weather this afternoon.
8: Do you have the chance of maybe an isolated few, primarily in the east in the PM today, as she describes? And we do get hotter and drier tomorrow through the upcoming weekend. Hottest day of the stretch will be on July 4th.
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8: And this news made it on X, brought to you by Daddy's Dogs and More, First Bank Southwest, and A-Tech for You, all are proud supporters of area youth on X. The Perryton Rifle and Pistol Club will hold their monthly meeting tomorrow, Thursday evening at 7 at the Indoor Range, south of the Expo in Perryton. 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Perryton's Museum of the Plains will hold a pork tenderloin sale on Friday from 11 till 3. 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Canadian holding their annual Bridge of Honor through July 7th. It is something to see along that walking bridge in the River City. Windy and low to mid-90s today. Slight chance of thunder. Just about like it tomorrow.
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0: Beautiful things. That is Miss Megan Maroney. Well, Livy Dunn's sister had to literally block random dudes trying to follow her into an airport bathroom for autographs. This is crazy. I mean, professional clout chasers are getting wild out there, man. Like, who tries to follow? Like, guys, we need to do better. Come on.
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0: I am not okay. That's Jelly Roll. Jelly, of course, and his soon-to-be ex-wife, Bunny, getting a divorce, wishing both those guys well. Seems like they have been pretty cordial about it and maintaining that they still plan on having a baby together and remaining being very close friends. So we'll see how that pans out. You know, it's always tough whenever someone's getting a divorce, so we're hoping for those guys for the best, for sure. Well, rolling into 4th of July this weekend, hard to believe that we're now in Q3 and halfway through the year. What are the most popular foods that we consume on July the 4th? As far as the main dishes go, burgers reign supreme at 65%, with Americans saying this is part of the ideal barbecue plate. Next, hot dogs, slab of ribs, love ribs, potato salad, topside dish, followed by corn on the cob, baked beans, and watermelon.
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2: Man, this news minute on X brought to you by the Hanceford County Vet Hospital, Robertson Wireline, and Interstate Bank. All are proud supporters of area youth on X. From ABC 7, a 13-year-old boy is accused of shooting and killing a 14-year-old teenager in Amarillo on Monday night in the 1200 block of Jasmine Street. The 14-year-old was taken to the hospital where he died from his injuries, and a 13-year-old boy identified as the one who shot the victim. He has been charged with manslaughter. From News Channel 10, the Memphis, Texas City Council has voted unanimously to shut down the police department, citing falling recruitment and financial strain. The Hall County Sheriff's Office will take over full operations in coming months. Here at our KXDJ studios for the month of June, we had 327 in our rain gauge. Slight chance of scattered today, otherwise windy in low 90s, mid-90s tomorrow. 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

0: In this neighborhood, Dierks Bentley lives right next to Alabama. And just up the street from Jason Aldean. And we'll visit
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2: News this hour from Town Hall. I'm Keith Peters in Washington. As the nation celebrates its 250th birthday this weekend, the legislative branch has momentarily called it quits.
3: The House leadership on Tuesday abruptly canceled votes and sent lawmakers home early for the holiday recess. Speaker Mike Johnson's majority once again ground to a standstill by a Republican split over their own party's agenda. In this case, it's a standoff blocking the annual defense bill as the holdout Republicans pushed to include President Donald Trump's own priority, the Save America Act, a strict voter ID bill. Speaker Johnson spent 4 hours last week at the White House and spent another 2 hours with the president this week on a path forward. Bernie Bennett in Washington.
2: The punishing heat wave that has affected the Midwest and Great Lakes has moved east. Temperatures have moved into the upper 90s and 100s, with heat indices predicted to reach 110 to 115. In Marietta, Georgia, the CEO of Must Ministries, Ike Reigard, says their cooling center in Cobb County, Georgia, opens during the day when the temperature goes above 90 degrees.
4: But we know that over the next few days, that heat index may go anywhere from 105 to 108 degrees. It becomes life-threatening. So to me, this is a rescue station.
2: The heat is expected to last through the weekend. President Trump trying out his new Air Force One, a gift from the government of Qatar. He says Qatar spared no expense with the plane they presented to the U.S. to serve as Air Force One.
5: Nope, there's never been a plane like it. Frankly, we couldn't build a plane like this because we wouldn't be willing to spend the kind of money necessary. They spent top dollar. So the head of Boeing said this is considered the best 747 they've ever built.
2: On Wall Street, the Dow down by 13 points, the NASDAQ dropped 173, the S&P lower by 16. More on these stories at townhall.com.
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7: Welcome to Midweek Wednesday. It is July the 1st. I'm Chris Samples, 98.3 KXDJ News. In our Ag Focus segment this half hour, an area crop update. KXDJ's Bill Bob Thrash spoke with Wes Beal of Equity Exchange last week. Corn looking good.
8: Pretty much everything already in the ground from this area, and really corn looks pretty decent. The moisture that really kind of started about a month ago coming in has made everything look pretty good. You're always nervous when you see storms roll through because what's going to hurt a corn crop right now is going to be hail. Mm. I mean, it was also really, really big hail in some areas, but most of those areas were over some pasture ground, so you're more worried about checking the cattle, making sure they're okay. But that doesn't take long to mow a big area on corn. From a market standpoint, everything is still following whatever's happening over in the Middle East.
7: Yeah.
8: It's entirely following crude, and crude's entirely following what's happened over in the Straits of Hormuz. Milo's still a little bit of Milo going in the ground, especially with this moisture. Encouraged some guys that maybe they weren't planning on planting this particular patch to Milo, but now they've got a good enough moisture to be able to get it out of the ground. If you look at the long-range forecast with this super-duper gorilla El Nino, whatever that they're talking about, that historically will throw some more moisture through this part of the country. Mm-hmm. So it makes it a little more can induce a few more acres going in. If people are looking at that and saying, gosh, if I have enough to get it out of the ground, potentially we'll see some decent moisture to be able to produce. Mm-hmm. There aren't a lot of soybeans in this area, but those that would have been planted in the ground and in decent shape. And from a cotton standpoint, back there in May, there was some dryland cotton going just in the dust and hoping that they'd be able to get it to pull up. It worked out. I've seen some moisture to bring down and get some of that germinated. It's a little behind, so it's going to need some heat units to be able to finish up before we get a freeze. But it actually has seen some moisture pop out of the ground, too.
9: Mm. And we've seen cotton where it may be a little bit late, but get a high stretch in between July and August, and those heat units are really the determining factor in putting the supercharge on that crop, isn't it?
8: Absolutely. The best thing that could happen to some of this late cotton is have a hot September. Yeah. And it's trying to finish up. If it goes down to September highs in the 70s and lows down in the 40s, it's not going to bring cotton on very fast. But if last few years, it seems like our heat has kind of moved to the later part of the summer. And as climate changes and rolls through, I think we're seeing some of that later heat, which has really helped some of the cotton production.
9: Yeah. When farmers hear President Trump say things like he's talking about Iran with the seizure of the strait and oil, seizing the oil, and then the people of Iran really starving in some areas, and they're going to enact this program of buying ag products from the United States. What does that do to guys like you sitting where you're at and then local producers here in this area about something kind of unusual but a chance to have some value?
8: It can. I'm not going to say it will yet because of the way things move around. When you see a change in how world commodities are flowing, and this is with any commodity, whether it be lumber, or oil, or rice, or corn, or wheat, whatever quantity you're looking at moving around, when you see a change like that, what it changes is logistics. And once it changes the logistics, it really kind of throws up into the air pricing strategies and things that we would historically see, kind of like what we saw with Milo back 4 or 5 years ago when China was really buying Milo, every bit of Milo that they could possibly buy.
7: Wes Beal of Equity Exchange. Chris Samples, KXDJ News.

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0: The National Weather Service has issued severe thunderstorm watch number 433, effective until 11 p.m. Central Daylight Time. This watch includes the following counties in Oklahoma, Beaver and Texas, and the following counties in Texas, Hansford, Hemphill, Hutchinson, Lipscomb, Ochiltree, and Roberts. Remember, a severe thunderstorm watch means the conditions are favorable for the development of severe weather, including large hail and damaging winds in and close to the watch area. While severe weather may not be imminent, persons should remain alert for rapidly changing weather conditions and listen for later statements and possible warnings. 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
2: 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The Hansford County Golf Club will hold a golf scramble on Saturday, July 4th as well. Perryton's Museum of the Plains will hold a pork tenderloin sale on Friday from 11 till 3. 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Canadian holding their annual Bridge of Honor through July 7th. It is something to see along that walking bridge in the River City. There is a chance of an isolated thunderstorm this evening, some gusty winds and small hail possible. Windy and mid-90s tomorrow.
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0: is Kenny Chesney. Well, the guy who's been living his best American life, Freddie, Waffle House, Walmart, Ella Langley concert, got chased off of Twitter by people digging up old tweets of him and calling him racist over some stuff that seemed to be kind of trite. He said that he's been enjoying his trip but won't update on X anymore because it just got too toxic. Man, talk about people taking the wind out of your sails, man. Old tweets. Y'all make sure that you're not racist in any of your old tweets. I haven't gone and checked what he said, so don't judge me if it's wildly off base here. 98.3 KXDJ.
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1: Cattle closed mixed while grains and cotton finished higher. I'm Kerry Martin with Closing Markets on the Texas Farm Bureau Radio Network. Cattle futures into the day mixed on live cattle. The August contract was down 60 cents to close at 241.82. October up 7, 236.72. Feeder cattle were mixed, lower on the nearbys, with August down 45, 364.15. September feeders down 35 cents, 362.17. Cash-fed cattle trade still quiet for the week. We've seen bids as high as 255, but feedlots have passed on those. Boxed beef prices lower. Choice down 19 cents, 392.97. Select down $1.10 at 370.58. Corn closed higher, getting support from a fall in crop conditions in USDA's weekly crop progress report. Also seeing above-average heat forecast over the next 7 to 10 days for the U.S. Corn Belt. September corn up 6, closing at 422.75. December corn up 6.25, closing at 442.25. Wheat closing higher as well. September Kansas City wheat up 9.75, 635 a bushel. September Chicago wheat up 10.75 at an even $6 a bushel. Fund buying helped to move cotton higher. There are also some concerns about India's growing conditions. The El Nino is having a very dry effect on India so far, and that has slowed the planting of their cotton crop. The lightly traded October contract up 106 points, closing at 76.05. New crop December cotton up 104 points, 77.84 cents. In the energy markets, August natural gas down 5 at 3.22. August West Texas crude oil down $1.03, 68.47 a barrel. I'm Kerry Martin on the Texas Farm Bureau Radio Network.
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4: Well, data centers are coming. I say coming. They're already here in many respects. And this is just the way the world happens now. Like them, don't like them. I don't think there's anything anybody's going to be able to do to stop this stuff. This is commerce. They're going to require the power. Markets will ultimately figure that out with, I don't know, some way in from government, I suppose. But markets will handle this. And here's one thing I know. Electric power generation, natural gas is the largest fuel source for that, easily. The data centers point to a massive future need for power, and in many respects, that power can only come from natural gas. There will be some come from other sources, and the good news is we've got plenty of it. We've got plenty of it. We've got more natural gas. We're finding it all the time.
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0: 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We've got you covered.
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0: and she knows it. That is Luke Bryan. Well, Lainey Wilson opened up about how lost she felt when her early mentor, Jerry, passed away. She said he was the first person in Nashville truly believed in her, let her park her camper at his studio, and they wrote hundreds of songs together. She said that she felt lonely, lost, and scared. Didn't know what to do, but she kept going because she owed it to him and herself. It's a pretty heavy topic, but inspiring, too.
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2: 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We do have July 4th celebrations coming up this weekend, from Canadian to Lake Meredith here in Perryton, Pampa, Stratford, Dumas, Spearman, Groover, and Forgan and Beaver, Oklahoma. The Perryton Lions Club also holding their July 4th fireworks show on Saturday night down at Lake Fryer as well. The Senior Center in Perryton will hold a free lunch for veterans on Friday. And there's a golf tournament coming up on the Hansford Golf Course on July 4th. Weather Channel forecast, there is a slight chance of scattered thunder here in the east this evening. Some gusty winds and small hail possible. Windy and 95 tomorrow.
3: 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That's why Twin Oaks Manor and the Oakwood Unit in Booker were created. Administrator Sean Hoover.
4: We are also blessed to have one of the few certified gerontological nurses in the Texas Panhandle. What that means is she can spot changes much quicker than most people. We are able to be on top of issues sometimes before they even arise.
3: Twin Oaks Manor and the Oakwood Unit in Booker, complete senior care that exceeds expectations.
5: As Americans, we celebrate all the things that make us different. 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It's simple. It's our shared belief that we are Americans. We, the people of the United States, in order to form a more perfect union, establish justice, ensure domestic tranquility, provide for the common defense, promote the general welfare, and secure the blessings of liberty to ourselves and our posterity, do ordain and establish this Constitution for the United States of America. That belief that we each can be who we are and live the life we dream, in harmony with one another, in our system, written in the words of the Constitution. Know your Constitution. It's who you are. It's who we are.
3: Unity. It's an American thing. From AmericanThing.org.
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2: News this hour from Town Hall. I'm Keith Peters in Washington. The World Food Program has delivered aid to quake-affected areas in Venezuela, and on Tuesday, a Jordanian team rescued a toddler in Caracas.
3: The UN Food Agency says they're distributing aid to thousands of Venezuelans affected by the June 24 earthquake, including in La Guajira, one of the most affected areas, where workers distributed food aid to residents on Wednesday. The WPF said also that they've completed a first distribution for 1,200 people. The agency adds they aim to reach 500,000 in the next 3 months, while on Tuesday afternoon, a toddler who'd been trapped for 6 days under a collapsed building was rescued. Footage shows jubilant Jordanian rescuers crying, Mashallah, an Arabic phrase that means God has willed it. I'm Charles Diledesma.
2: Federal Reserve Board Chair Kevin Warsh said the Fed is intent on getting inflation to its 2% target.
4: We're going to deliver price stability in the U.S. That's what this committee has signed up to do. And our objective is to do that. The tactics, the strategy, and the rest, that's still to come.
2: And Warsh says the Fed will stay free of political influence.
4: We've been an independent central bank for a very long time. We're going to be an independent central bank at this moment. And you're going to see no changes on that.
2: The previous Fed chair, Jerome Powell, had run up against President Trump's desire for an interest rate cut. Multi-day warnings of extreme heat landed in New York, Boston, and Philadelphia on Wednesday as sultry weather pushed east just ahead of 4th of July celebrations in a region that revels in its role as a historic hub of U.S. independence. On Wall Street, the Dow down by 13 points, the S&P 500 lower by 16. More at townhall.com.
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7: Well, happy Independence Day. Happy July 4th. Happy 250th America. And boy, there are a lot of hardworking people around our region because these things take a lot of work. And we do have celebrations going on all across the KXDJ listening region this weekend. The Wolf Creek chapter of the Daughters of the American Revolution in Perryton hosting their 250th birthday celebration on Saturday at Leatherman Park. There will be a fun run and walk, a golf cart and bicycle parade, hot dog and pie eating contests, a DJ, a concert with Blake and Jenna Bowlerjack, fireworks that night. There is a rib cook-off. Entries are welcome. Car show. Cars welcome. And again, if you need more info on any of these, we can help you. Canadian hosting their July 4th celebration. That one begins tomorrow on Thursday with music on Main and a rodeo performance. On Friday, more rodeo, a concert with Tice Delk at the Pavilion. And then the big day on Saturday, the fun run walk, the farmer's market parade, different events all day long, more rodeo, a concert with headliner Aaron Watson, big name, and then fireworks. The July 4th Freedom 250 weekend at Lake Meredith begins on Friday, runs through Sunday. Watermelon feed and a movie at the lake on Friday. Saturday will feature events in Fritch, then a boat parade, fireworks at the lake, church service at the amphitheater coming up on Sunday. The Pampa Chamber of Commerce hosting their hometown Independence Day celebration on Saturday. We visited with Courtney Hale of the Pampa Chamber of Commerce a bit about it.
0: So this is our fifth year, our biggest year yet. It started out as an idea that the city has always done a fireworks show on July 4th. And what more could we do for our community to give them something to do, a reason to stay? And the basis for our event was free family fun, traditional games and contests and things that we ask our food trucks to bring something $5 or under, so a family of four can eat for $20.
7: In Pampa, it'll include a veteran salute, the 5K, a parade, food trucks, vendors, and, of course, fireworks. The Faith, Family, and Freedom July 4th celebration in Stratford will be held at City Park on Saturday. Games, vendors, and music beginning at 2. The city of Dumas will celebrate July 4th, and Slayton Pyro will present the biggest show ever on Saturday night at the football stadium. The Spearman Volunteer Fire Department July 4th celebration begins at 4 on Saturday at Swimming Pool Park. There'll be a rib cook-off and a concert with the Katy Beth Band, and then, of course, fireworks. Groover, yours begins on Saturday with the parade, games, barbecue, cornhole tournament, water slides, and a foam party. 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Festivities will be held in Beaver from 1 to 4. 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With a parade and a flamazing race. And a reminder that the Perryton Lions Club will also hold their July 4th fireworks down at Lake Fryer on Saturday night.
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6: 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July 4th, celebrations coming up around the region this weekend, from Canadian to Lake Meredith, here in Perryton, Pampa, Stratford, Dumas, Spearman, Groover, and Forgan in Beaver, Oklahoma. The Hansford County Golf Club will hold a golf scramble on Saturday, July 4th as well. Perryton's Museum of the Plains will hold a pork tenderloin sale on Friday from 11 till 3. To place orders, 435-6400. Canadian holding their annual Bridge of Honor through July 7th. It is something to see along that walking bridge in the River City. There is a chance of an isolated thunderstorm this evening. Some gusty winds and small hail possible. Windy and mid-90s tomorrow.
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I'm Carl Geisler, and it's 2 hours of the best of the best when it comes to classy country music from the 50s to the 90s. Trivia, long-lost oldie, and great classic country music. 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

0: Don't Tell on Me, the latest from Jason Aldean. Well, Freddie is asking for suggestions in Nashville for what to do after World Cup heartbreak for the German team. The viral German fan who's been crushing it on the U.S. side of things and his travels is just asking people what to do next. Maybe pick up some hot chicken, Broadway honky-tonk. So share your suggestions on what Americanisms he should take in.
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4: Livestock futures have gained some light to moderate buyer support as traders are shaking off the pressure seen over the last couple of days with a brand new month and a new quarter to focus on. The reality is there's very little new information available in the market, and overall trade interest should be quiet this entire week due to the holiday coming up. Each day there's likely to be even less participation and market interest ahead of the 4th of July, with futures markets closed on Friday. Firm triple-digit gains have developed in both the live cattle and the feeder cattle contracts today, but still unable to reverse the strong market weakness that we've seen over the last week. Live cattle futures have firmed slightly at midweek, although the tone and activity of the entire complex, especially in the live cattle market, seems cautious as best. At this point, the ability to move additional domestic product at higher price levels has gone pretty well, but the underlying concern remains about the economy and whether consumers will start cutting budgets and where the first and most drastic cuts will be seen. Cash cattle markets remain generally undeveloped, probably until tomorrow. Few bids are now on the table in parts of the eastern Nebraska area, but prices remaining pretty elusive at this point. Feeder cattle futures leading the market and the entire livestock complex today. Although very little has changed fundamentally or technically in the market over the past few days, the fact that traders are working on a new month and a quarter of books has helped it spark a little bit of buyer support and interest and put that back into the marketplace. Just a reminder, markets will be closed for the Friday, 4th of July holiday, and overall trade interest will be subdued through the entire week due to that holiday and, of course, vacation schedules, so it's not super surprising that overall market participation has been pretty limited this week. Lean hogs right now, July hogs 45 cents lower at 93.85, August hogs at 28 cents higher at 98.45, and October hogs 53 cents higher at 82.52. Wheat futures 7 to 11 cents higher, your soybeans are 3 to 4 cents higher, and your corn futures 3 to 4 cents higher. That's a wrap of your afternoon agricultural news and markets. I'm Casey Shepherd for Oklahoma Farm Report.
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0: Hands up. Surprise drop from Mr. Jelly Roll. Mr. Roll, a.k.a. Jason DeFord, and his wife, Bunny, getting a divorce. Sending those guys all the best as they seem they've been pretty positive about the whole situation. You love to see two adults separating amicably and not being toxic about it for one another. Taylor Sheridan recently revealed that when he called Sam Elliott to join 1883, he was like, man, I don't like that Yellowstone. That's a cowboy soap opera. Sheridan convinced him it was a different vibe, and obviously that show ended up being just that, and it was a great look for both of them.
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2: 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We do have July 4th celebrations coming up this weekend, from Canadian to Lake Meredith, here in Perryton, Pampa, Stratford, Dumas, Spearman, Groover, and Forgan and Beaver, Oklahoma. The Perryton Lions Club also holding their July 4th fireworks show on Saturday night down at Lake Fryer as well. The Senior Center in Perryton will hold a free lunch for veterans on Friday. And there's a golf tournament coming up on the Hansford Golf Course on July 4th. Weather Channel forecast, there is a slight chance of scattered thunder here in the east this evening. Some gusty winds and small hail possible. Windy and 95 tomorrow.
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